0: General Manager Jasmine Cameron says the weather has played a big role in determining when to close the course.
1: Even the last few weeks here, we've seen our fall weather changing. So Mother Nature is, of course, our guide on how long we can stay open and how nice it'll be to do so.
0: Cameron says discounted green fees, including a power cart, are available after 12 o'clock during the final days. Starting on Saturday, maintenance crews will begin the 10-day process preparing the course for winter.
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0: The Moose Jaw Warriors are looking for their fourth win on Friday night as they make their way up to Prince Albert for a rematch with the Raiders. The Moose Jaw Warriors are off to a 3-3 start to the Western Hockey League season. Country 100 will have all the action for you with Voice of the Warriors' James Gallo. Friday's pregame show kicks off at 6:40. The Moose Jaw Windmar AAA Warriors are preparing for a weekend series against the Yorkton Maulers. Head coach Trevor Weisgerber says they can't take Yorkton lightly.
3: Yorkton's tough building to play in, so we'll have to make sure we have a good week here and come prepared and make sure we put our best foot forward here on Saturday in Yorkton.
0: Game 1 goes Saturday at 7 o'clock and Game 2 is Sunday at 1. In high school senior girls volleyball action tonight, Peacock will be traveling to Cornerstone. Also, Central's at Vanier and Briarcrest visits Rollo. In senior boys action, Vanier welcomes Central. And in the NHL tonight, Montreal's in Washington and Colorado hosts Dallas. We want your local sports scores and stories. 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
2: Now, your Discover Moose Jaw weather.
4: It's partly cloudy with southwest winds between 20 and 60 kilometers an hour and a low of 1. Tomorrow, mainly cloudy with possible showers and then clearing. Northwest winds between 50 and 80 kilometers an hour, high of 8. Friday, sunny and windy with a high of 16. Saturday is sunny with a high of 21. And Sunday, sunshine with a high of 13. Find the full forecast at discovermoosejaw.com and stream the radio anywhere and anytime from the Discover Moose Jaw app.
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0: Now, your Discover Moose Jaw weather.
2: It's partly cloudy with winds picking up overnight. Low of 1. Tomorrow, mainly cloudy with possible showers, then clearing, windy, and high of 8. And Friday, sunshine and wind with a high of 16. 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
14: It's cloudy with gusty winds continuing through the night, with temperatures dropping to a low of 1. Tomorrow is a cloudy start with possible showers followed by a clear sky and strong northwest winds with a high of 8. And Friday, sunshine returns, but it will be windy with a high of 16. 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
1: My name is Sydney Smith. I'm an LPN at the Dr. F.H. 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On October 17th, starting at 4:30 p.m. at the Crush Can, there's going to be a Ribbon Caesar Night fundraiser for a fellow nurse who tragically lost her home to a house fire after working a night shift. 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
6: A quick cruise on the number 2 highway north of Moose Jaw will take you to the village of Chamberlain. 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

0: You've heard the expression, a picture is worth a thousand words. Well, we all know it's true. One picture can sometimes tell a story better than words ever could. As we make our way through the Bible, we see that God's Word models that too. When He wants to describe His love and care, He tells us He's our shepherd. When we need assurance of His protection, He tells us His name is our rock and our fortress, a place to hide in times of trouble. And Scripture includes so many other great pictures. So hop aboard the Bible bus as we prepare to learn that God crafted one of the most beautiful pictures of our relationship with Him in a rather surprising model, a building, an exquisitely detailed metaphor of all the ways that He designed our fellowship to be with Him. So as you grab your copy of God's Word and turn to Exodus 38, we got time to hear from Dennis, who's traveling through the Bible with us. Let's listen.
1: I love the Bible because it's made a huge difference in my life. My name is Dennis. I live in St. Louis, Missouri. And 7 years ago, I had a massive heart attack, and I couldn't go to work anymore, and I was very depressed. And I had listened to and read devotionals, and I read through the Bible once and didn't really get anything out of it. I mean, I just couldn't understand it. And I was to a very low point, kind of, I was home by myself, and my wife would go to work, and I Googled Bible studies, and the Bible came up. And I started listening to the app, and I wasn't real good about it. I would listen here and there, and, you know, and I would never kept up with it, but I got better and started listening more regularly and more regularly. And then I started taking the guy's advice and reading the passage before I listened to the Bible study. And that made a huge difference. And then recently, God put it on my heart to actually sit down and take notes as if it was a study, a school. And I've done that through Revelation, and through our study here on Genesis so far, and it's made a huge difference. I mean, that's like I've never heard or seen the Bible before, ever. It's just opened my eyes to the incredible truth and how much God really loves me and loves the world, and how painful it must be to see people turn away from Him. And it breaks my heart to see people who don't want a relationship with God. Anyway, I don't want to keep going. I just want to tell you thank you so much for you guys and what you do. And I love the app, and I just praise God for you and your team. Thank you so much.
0: Well, thanks, Dennis. It was powerful to hear how much God's Word means to you. I'll save you a seat as we move along. And what about you? Has God's Word met you in a difficult time? What are you doing to get more out of our studies together? And if you've been on the Bible bus for a full trip or two or more, what advice would you pass along to others who are just getting started on their Bible bus journey? You know, we'd love to hear your story. 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In Canada, Box 25325, London, Ontario, N6C, 6B1. Let's pray. Father, thank you for communicating.

0: demonstrating your love for us in so many creative ways. Give us hearts of understanding and eyes to see your grace in our study of your word. In Jesus' very precious name, amen. We're off to Exodus 38 as we go through the Bible with Dr. J. Vernon McGee.
1: Now today, friends, as we come to the 38th chapter of the book of Exodus, we're still in this section where we are looking at the tabernacle. The blueprint was given beginning at chapter 25 for all of the details of the tabernacle. And now Bezalel and his helpers are constructing the tabernacle. In fact, I take it that the tabernacle has been constructed, but just hasn't been set in order, as it will be. And chapter 38 pays particular attention to the outer court. I would say that everything that's in chapter 38 relates to the outer court. And friends, this is very important for us to see. Now, the tabernacle proper was 30 cubits by 10 cubits. Now, we have paid attention to that. We've gone into the details of that. And I hope you have before you right now in our notes, we have an entire page given to the chart of the tabernacle. I'm looking at that right now. I hope you are. And if you are, it'll make this more meaningful to you. Now, the main tabernacle, or the main part of it, was 30 by 10 by 10. cubits. It was made of boards that were acacia wood overlaid with gold on all sides and joined together by bars and held upright by the fact that they were put down in sockets. And they were carried on the wilderness march. And then the minute that the children of Israel would come into camp, the pillar of cloud would stop. Then they would come up and under it. And the tabernacle that had been carried all through the camp, we're going to see that in the book of Numbers, that three tribes would move out and then part of the tabernacle, and the ark would always lead on the wilderness march. So the ark would come in, and it was put down on the sand of the desert, and then all around it, the tabernacle would be put up. And then you'd have in this particular section, you'd have these golden bars that would be put down along the side. They were held together by the rings and the boards, and that bound the tabernacle together. Then over it, there would be put these four robes, actually, or four coverings. You have the first covering, which would be the linen, then the goat skins dyed red, the ram's skin, and then the badger's or seal skin on the outside, that was to protect it. The beauty of the tabernacle had to be seen from within. And everything within speaks of worship and, of course, praise, adoration of God, blessing to the individual. Now in this outer court, which was 100 cubits by 50 cubits, there were these two articles of furniture that were out there, the brazen altar and laver. Now, here is where the sin question had to be settled. The sinner would come here to the gate, and when he would stand there as a sinner, the priest would bring him in. He'd put his right hand upon the head of the victim, whether it was a lamb or a goat or whether it was another animal like an ox. Then the animal was slain. Then the priest would offer it on the altar. That is as far as the individual went. From then on, he went in the person of his priest, and the priest had to stop and wash at the laver, so that when he entered into the holy place, and he entered in by the door of the tabernacle, into the holy place, and in that were three articles of furniture, the table of showbread, the golden lampstand, and the altar of incense. All of those, as we've seen, speak of worship. Now, he didn't dare go beyond that because there was the veil, and beyond the veil was the ark and the mercy seat. And only the great high priest went there, and he went there for the nation. Now, I think today we're going to see something especially significant and especially meaningful, actually, for us today. Now, will you notice, first of all, the altar of burnt offering is brought to our attention. I begin reading now at verse 1. And he made the altar of burnt offering of chittim wood. 5 cubits was the length thereof, 5 cubits the breadth thereof. It was 4 square, and 3 cubits the height thereof. Now the height of it equaled, of course, the ark or the mercy seat on the inside. Here was where the victim was offered, and that was the judgment of the sin of the individual that came, or in many cases, it was the nation that was in view. And when it was the nation, it was the morning and evening sacrifice and was a burnt offering. But on here was all of the offerings that were made in Israel. When this altar was constructed, no other altar could be made. It would be absolutely blasphemy to build any other altar anywhere else. This is the approach to God. Only by the cross, you see. Now it's 5 cubits by 5 cubits. It's the largest article of furniture, as you can see. Actually, 7.5 feet long, 7.5 feet wide, and 3 cubits, which would mean 4.5 feet high. All the other articles could have been apparently put on the inside of it. And it was the prominent place, because here is where the sin question must be settled. There'd be no such thing as worship and no such thing as blessing until they came by this altar here. Now the horns speak of strength, the ability of Christ to save. And now we have instructions here concerning the details that have to do with the altar. There had to be certain pots and pans and staves and rings and all that sort of thing. And I think there's meaning in every detail, as we've said. Now you have in verse 8, and he made the laver of brass and the foot of it of brass. Now there was a place beneath for the washing of the feet, and the place above was for the washing of the hands. And it was made of the looking glasses of the women assembling, which assembled at the door of the tabernacle of the congregation. Now, those mirrors were made of brass. In that day, mirrors were high-polished brass, and women hadn't changed. They carried mirrors in that day, and I guess they were much heavier than some of the pocketbooks that some of the women carry today. But in that day, they had that which was heavy, you see. But the women brought their mirrors, and the brazen laver was made out of those mirrors. The mirror represents the Word of God. It's the Word of God that shows the believer that he needs cleansing, and the laver's there for the cleansing. You have the same thing in your bathroom. You have a mirror, and beneath the mirror, you have a wash basin. Now, the mirror doesn't wash it off. The law today won't save you. You can rub up against it all you want to. But there is a fountain filled with blood drawn from Emmanuel's veins, and sinners plunge beneath that flood, lose all their guilty stains. Now, these are the two articles of furniture that are in the outer court. Now, he's going to talk about that outer court. He hasn't talked about it much before. Verse 9, and he made the court on the south side southward. The hangings of the court were of fine twine linen, 100 cubits. Their pillars were 20, and their brazen sockets 20. The hooks of the pillars and their fillets were of silver. And for the north side of the hangings, and it was the same thing on the north side, and it would be 50 on the two ends of the outer court, of this fence that's around. Now that fine twine, byssus linen, you see, again speaks of the humanity of Christ. And that separated, actually, man from God. I was greatly distressed to have handed to me an article concerning a message that a president of a so-called conservative seminary gave at one of these knife and fork clubs. I'd spoken at that club years ago. Well, the reporter, as he took the message down, said that this preacher made this statement that what we needed to do was to follow the teachings of Jesus. Even if you denied the deity of Christ, if you just followed the teachings of Jesus, you'd bring peace into the world. Well, that's not true. There's no peace for man apart from the shed blood of Christ, friends. You see, that linen fence shut man out from God. The life of Christ doesn't save us. It's the death of Christ that saves us. And when we have preachers that pretend to be conservative giving a message like that, no wonder there's so much confusion in the world today. But anywhere you turn in God's Word, even to the tabernacle at the very beginning, when God is teaching man by picture, all of these things happen to them for examples unto us. If you can just read an ABC book and look at pictures like a baby, you can understand that the life of Christ and the teachings of Christ cannot save you. To begin with, you couldn't measure up to his life nor his teachings at all. And it's perfect nonsense to whine out that type of thing today. It's been ground out now by modernism for years that's got us in the difficulty we're in this country today. And it's time somebody is putting it right on the line and telling it like it is. The teachings of Christ won't save you, friends. It was the death of Christ upon the cross. And this white linen fence shut out man from God and God from man. He'll have to be approached some other way. And that's the reason that brazen altar is there. Now, this fence, to take a look at it, there were sockets here, not of silver. The sockets were of silver at the tabernacle proper, but here brass. And brass, as we've seen, is the metal of judgment. That picture of the glorified Christ, his feet was like burnished brass. I tell you, my friend, the sin question has to be judged. You can't go into God's presence today any more than you could take a criminal out of death row and turn him loose in society and present to him a house and lot and $50,000 to begin life. God doesn't do that sort of thing, and men better not do that sort of thing. The sin question must be settled. A man must recognize that he is a sinner and come into God's presence on that, so that the outer course rested upon brass. But at the top, there was these capitals that were on top of the posts as they were around. They were made of silver, and you know silver is the metal of redemption. We'll see that again in this chapter. It's very important for us to see that, by the way. Now, we find, therefore, that in the outer court, even in this fence that was around it, that shut man out, but that God had made a way. And it was that he had judged sin and provided a redemption for man that he might be clothed in the righteousness of Christ. What a picture. Well, you could stand there and look at the tabernacle and get the gospel, my friend. It's there for us. Now, I'm not going to read the rest of the details of the court, because to me, if you're just going to read them, all you've got is a blueprint, and it gets pretty boring. Now, it may not get boring to you, but it does to me. So I'm going to drop down now to verse 18, because now there is an entrance. You don't climb over the fence. You have to come in through the gate, through the door, into the sheepfold. And here's the gate and the door. Now, verse 18, and the hanging for the gate of the court was needlework of blue and purple and scarlet. All of these speak of the person of Christ. Blue, he came from heaven, his deity. And the scarlet speaks of his humanity, the blood he shed. And blue and scarlet combined give you the purple. And purple is royalty. He was born king of the Jews. Now will you notice, and 20 cubits was the length, and the height of the bread was 5 cubits. That was as high as the fence was on the outside. That'd be 7.5 feet. That'd be pretty hard even for a basketball player to look over into the inside. You see, it shut man out altogether. Now you find this is the entrance. It's a wide entrance. Anyone can come. It's wide enough for any sinner to come in, but this is the way that he'll have to come. This is the entrance. No other entrance anywhere. That's so important to see. You actually have 3 entrances into the Holy of Holies, and you have only one that can bring us into the presence of God, and that's Christ. And you remember he said, I am the way. The way here is the gate. He says, I am the truth. The truth is the way into the place of worship. And you remember the Lord Jesus said, if you're going to worship God, you'll have to worship him in spirit and truth. I have news for you, and I don't mean to be harsh, but it is harsh. You don't worship God going to a liberal church, friend. You got to worship him in truth. You can't deny the deity of Christ. You can't deny he died for your sins and worship him. You insult him. You don't worship, you insult him. And actually, it'd be best if a lot of folk would not even go to church. That is, to certain churches, their own condition is not good, and certainly the church there is insulting the Lord Jesus. You have to worship him in truth. And therefore, that is the thing he said. I'm the way, the truth, and the life. Now, that veil speaks of the life he gave up on the cross, and the veil was rent in twain, and he brings you right into the presence of God. He's the way, the truth, and the life. No man cometh to the Father but by me. You don't rush into God's presence, friend. Where did you get the idea you could come unannounced? Where did you get the impression that I had sort of a secret way into God? I don't have one. I can only come through Christ. Every sinner has to come this way into his presence. Now, here is the thing that I want to call your attention to that I think is amazing. There's always been the question of the individual Israelite. The nation Israel is called a son. God never called an individual Israelite. And the question was, and by the way, is today, who is a Jew? Is he one that has just been born a Jew? Or does his religion make him a Jew? Well, actually, in the Old Testament, and I agree with the Orthodox Jews in the nation Israel today, that you have to be born one. And God had a provision that you had to be a redeemed, which means you had to be a born-again one. Now, he made a provision. Did you know the nation was a chosen nation, but each individual had to be redeemed? Now, will you notice this? I'll have to drop down now to verse 25. And the silver of them that were numbered of the congregation was 100 talents and 1,703.15 shekels after the shekel of the sanctuary. A bekah for every man, that is half a shekel. Now, these are measurements that, even if we knew what they mean, and I could tell you what they mean, but it would be meaningless because that's not the thing that's important for us today. There's a spiritual message for us, because I don't expect any of you to bring any silver to be accepted, because we've been redeemed by the precious blood of Christ, which is more precious than silver and gold. So don't be bringing silver and gold. You can't buy your way in. But silver was the metal of redemption, and every Israelite had to be redeemed to be acceptable. Now, let's understand that very thoroughly, because you hear the argument. Many people come and say, well, you mean that every Jew, because he's a member of the chosen nation, was saved in that day? No, only a remnant. All the way through, it was a remnant. It's a remnant today of those people, and frankly, it's a remnant of the Gentiles today. And I want to say this. A very small percentage of church members are saved. Very small percentage. A very wealthy man in Tulsa, Oklahoma, an oil man, he said to me, we're playing golf. He said, you know, my wife and I used to go, and they mentioned a certain church. And he says, we went there and sat down with the rest of the hypocrites. None of us, he said, were born again. We just put up a front. And even before Sunday night, when the sun went down, we were all drunk. May I say to you, your church members today, that doesn't mean very much. In these days in which we are living, you have to be redeemed. And these people had to be redeemed. Now notice, I'll have to drop down here. A bekah for every man that's half a shekel, after the shekel of the sanctuary, for them to be numbered. And verse 27, and 100 talents of silver were cast, the sockets of the sanctuary and the sockets of the veil, 100 sockets of the 100 talents, a talent for a socket. In other words, the redemption money is what made these sockets. That is, this was where the tabernacle proper was placed. It rested upon silver and rested upon redemption. Now, you and I today, and every individual, will have to personally accept the redemption that's in Christ. You have to pay the redemption price. Now, what is that redemption price? Well, it's without silver and gold. Oh, everyone that thirsty. The only condition is today, are you thirsty? Would you like to have a drink of the water of life? It's free, friends. Salvation is free, but it's not cheap. It costs God everything. He gave his son to die and to pay the price, and you're redeemed today by blood. These people had to accept a redemption the individual before actually he was redeemed. And many did not, of course. Here in the wilderness, they had to accept it. It was forced upon them. But when they got in the land, if they wanted to be numbered, they had to pay a redemption price. Thank God it's already been paid for us. And it's without money and without price today. It's just to be thirsty. Do you want to be saved? Do you recognize you have a need, that you're a sinner? Then come. The money's been paid. And that money was the blood of Christ. And it enables you to come to God and to be accepted through Christ. What a picture we have here in the outer court. We'll finish the book of Exodus next time. And then we're going to move on to the Gospel of Mark in the New Testament. May God richly bless each one of you, my beloved.
0: 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Well, the Bible bus travels just once more through the dramatic book of Exodus, and then it's off to the Gospel of Mark. I'm Steve Schwetz, and I'll be sure to save you a seat for our final day in the desert.

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13: There's something about getting on the floor, on your knees, before an open Bible and telling God, Lord, there is not anything in me worth sharing with anybody unless you work it in my heart. 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I don't want to make an impression. I want to make an impact. And God, if it's going to happen, it's going to have to be your life in me, through me, and not something that I have to give myself.
7: Preparing a sermon or Bible lesson and delivering it with impact is rooted in something very basic. 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
13: We began by talking about the place of prayer in the life and ministry of the servant of God, and we talked about the place of prayer in our personal life and our pastoral leadership. And this morning, I want to talk about the place of prayer and our proclamation of the Word of God. And I want you to turn, if you will, to Colossians chapter 4, and let's read the second, third, and fourth verses of that chapter. Verse 2 begins, Paul said, "Devote yourselves to prayer, keeping alert in it with an attitude of thanksgiving, praying at the same time for us as well, that God may open up to us a door for the Word, so that we may speak forth the mystery of Christ, for which I have also been imprisoned, in order that I may make it clear in the way I ought to speak." Now, Paul is simply saying in this passage, he says, here's my prayer request. He said, first of all, devote yourselves to prayer. That isn't just hop down, pray a little bit, and hop up and on your way, but make it a lifestyle. And he says, here are my two requests. First of all, you would pray that the doors of opportunity might be open. And secondly, you would pray that I may know how to present the truth in such a way they will hear it, understand it, and be impacted by it. So that's exactly what I want to talk about this morning, and that is this matter of the place of prayer and the proclamation of the Word of God. And I want to begin where I believe most of you are concerned, and that is praying about the opportunities to proclaim the gospel of Jesus Christ. Paul was requesting that they pray for doors of opportunity to be open. And I want to challenge you this morning. You need to begin praying now. Lord, you open your door of opportunity. Not some place that somebody else thinks ought to be, but God, where you have prepared me. Now, I want to give you a little warning. The place God opens for you to preach and proclaim the Word of God will be partially determined by the degree to which you prepare yourself to preach it. You cannot afford to be lazy, slothful, and get by. You're dealing with the souls of men. You're dealing with the will of God. You're dealing with the purpose of God, the plan of God, what He had in mind for you before you were ever born. You cannot afford to be sloppy, negligent, and with the attitude of just getting by. If you're going to pray for God to open a door of opportunity for you, you need to remember something. You cannot afford to ask God to give you a great door of opportunity unless you have given yourself away to Him as best you know how in preparing to preach the gospel. And I want to give you several illustrations of personal things that happened to me in my own life, because I think they're so apropos to what we're talking about. And Paul was saying to these Colossians, he says, you pray for doors of opportunity to be opened. And so we should pray for that, and we should ask other people to pray for us. But I want to assure you of something this morning, that first of all, if God has called you, He already has your place picked out. If you will obey Him and you will trust Him, don't worry about whether you're going to have a place to preach or not. In fact, I've never been anywhere I was particularly wanted, to be honest, except the first church. And let me give you an example. When I went to Miami, the only reason the pulpit committee asked me to preach? I had a friend of mine who had been saved under the ministry up in Fruitland. He had some cabins up there, and he got his life straightened out. He harassed, literally, the pulpit committee of the First Baptist Church of Miami so badly. They finally said, okay, George, just have him come down here and preach, and let's get this over with. So I was on my way to Haiti on a mission trip, and I came back through. And so my Uncle Jack was in the congregation that morning. He was lost, and God knows I preached to him for 40 minutes trying to get him saved. And so they called me, and I went to Miami. But they told me afterwards, they said, the only reason we called you is to get him off our back. He worried us to death. So then I went to Bartow, Florida. Let me tell you again, I wasn't wanted. I'm trying to encourage you. Are you getting the message? This pulpit committee came to Bartow, Florida to hear me preach, and so I gave the invitation, walked down, people start coming forward, and I got on my knees and prayed with this fellow to be saved. There were seven members of the pulpit committee, so they left. They said, no way will we have him. Our church wouldn't be ready for that. So they walked away that Sunday, and they said, we couldn't have him as the pastor. I'm going to tell you what God will do when he wants you where he wants you. That committee visited 52 different churches the next year. And here's what they told me. They said, we were here a year ago, and God has had to work on us for a year to help us realize you're the kind of man we need, not necessarily what we thought we wanted. Would you come be our pastor? God isn't expecting you to be as good as someone else. He's not going to put you in a particular place because you're eloquent, because you're an intellectual, because of all these attributes you have. He's going to place you where he has chosen to put you to serve him, no matter what the circumstances are. If you're worried about that, lay that down. Just give that to God. Forget that. And just tell God that you're giving your best in preparation. And you know at the right time, he will put you in the right place. Now, the second thing that Paul asked them to pray about was the way he preached the gospel. Listen to this. He said in verse 4, pray also in order that I may make it clear in the way I ought to speak. He says, I want you to pray not only for the place, but I want you to pray for the proclamation of the Word of God. So let's talk about that for just a moment. And I want to talk about, first of all, the priority of prayer in the preparation of the message. I believe is step number one. In preparing for a message of God, whether it is a professor who's going to teach you, or whether it is a pastor standing in the church, preparation number one is to get on your knees and to ask God to speak to your heart. Anybody can grab an outline. Anybody can grab a passage of scripture and work them out a little outline. But here's the question you have to ask yourself. Do you want to make an impression, or do you want to make an impact? And those are the two things you've got to decide. Now, I want to list a danger here for you that I don't want you to forget. For God's sake, do not forget this. Here is a critical danger in preparing a sermon. And this is why many of them have no impact, but they may be impressive. Sermon preparation, whether it is going through a book and whether it is a topic or whatever it might be, but no matter what that passage is, you have no business preaching it until it has enmeshed itself into your own thinking, until God has sifted your life and your spirit and your actions and your attitudes and your habits through that truth until it becomes a part of you. And then when you speak it, those people who are listening know you are talking about something that God is doing in your life. And is it not true that our messages ought to be the expression of what God has been doing in our life all week long? If you depend on your eloquence and your abilities and your talents and your gifts, here's what's going to happen. You're going to impress some folks, and you may get along for a while. You say, well, didn't you already say that? Right. Because that is the greatest danger you have. Depending on your education, depending on your eloquence, depending on your abilities, depending on your talents, rather than depending upon God. And I plead with you in Jesus' name to prepare your sermons, at least partially, on your knees, literally. You say, well, now look, I can be just as spiritual sitting behind a desk. I believe that. But I want to tell you something. There's something about getting on the floor on your knees before an open Bible and telling God, Lord, there is not anything in me worth sharing with anybody unless you work it in my heart. And God, I wanted to make an impact. I don't want to make an impression. I want to make an impact. And God, if it's going to happen, it's going to have to be your life in me, through me, and not something that I have to give myself. Now, you have a choice. You can get along maybe in your denomination, and you can do rather well, but one of these days you're going to have to stand before God. Amen. And friend, your denomination and what the world has said of you won't be worth anything in the presence of Jesus Christ when reality you face. And I want to plead with you in sermon preparation, don't do it sitting down and on your feet, but get on your knees and tell God, Lord, if you don't do it, it's not going to happen. So we're talking about praying in the preparation. I want to talk about praying in the proclamation. You can write this down. Prayerless preaching is powerless preaching. You can just mark that down. Prayerless preaching is going to be powerless preaching. So let me just share something with you that I say. I make it a habit to always say this before I stand up to preach. I always say, Lord, I choose death to performance and death to approval. And what that does, it cuts your pride right out from under you. And pride is devastating in the ministry. Devastating in the ministry. And some of the finest men I know, when I think about it, I could weep when I think about some of the finest men I know began to believe what folks told them. And my friend, for God's sake, don't believe what you hear about yourself. Just remember who you are. You've been made a saint by the grace of God. Privileged above all men to preach the gospel of Jesus Christ. My friend, you and I have nothing to be proud about but Jesus Christ. You cannot afford to believe what people say about you. It will destroy your ministry. I believe in the proclamation of the Word of God. The degree to which a man prays and is submissive to the Lord Jesus Christ, humbles himself before God, acknowledges him, to that degree does his life make an impact, and to no other. I want you to mark this down. You cannot separate in preaching the gospel, you cannot separate purity from power. Those two go hand in hand. If there is power, there's got to be purity. Not perfection, purity of motivation, of life, of purpose. There have to be these two together. If there's going to be power, there's got to be purity. And I want to plead with you to ask God, Lord, make me so helpless that I can't do it without you. You can study all you want to. And that's absolutely essential. I get up on Monday morning and I study, and I study every day of the week. I can't wait for Sunday morning. But I'm going to tell you something. It's nothing but paper and ink unless the Spirit of God raises it up. And you see, people need to hear, they need to hear somebody preaching who's got something burning on the inside of them. Now let me just share a little something with you here. The wisest thing you can do is to get somebody to pray for you while you're preaching. Now, I challenged our folks to fast and pray for a week. I said, now, what I want you to do is I'd been preaching a series on passages that dealt with prayer, and I came to fasting and prayer as the last one. I said, now, here's what I want us to fast and pray about. I want us to fast and pray, first of all, that God would clean up our lives so that whatever he wants to do with us, he'll be able to do it. So I didn't know exactly how they were going to respond to that. But I'm going to tell you what 1 week of fasting and praying will do. After 1 week of fasting and praying on Sunday morning, 81 people walked the aisle, some getting saved, some joining the church, some for other reasons. 81 people, one Sunday morning. Nothing else went on that week, except that we fasted and prayed. It's like God said, now, see what'll happen? Now, here's the thing I'm afraid of. You're going to depend upon something else but your knees. And I'm telling you, you're going to make a mistake. And worse than that, listen, worse than that, you're going to miss God's exciting intervention in your life in the most exciting and beautiful ways. There's no way to tell what God will do with you. If you'll just remember, you've got to pray it through and not try to manipulate it and work it out. Now, I'm going to tell you something. If you've got pride in your life, you won't do it. But if your spirit is one of humility, you will. Not enough to pray before I preach while I'm preparing, during the time, and before we proclaim it. But after the proclamation, the prayer is just as important. Let me tell you why. When you finish preaching and all these folks have told you how wonderfully well you did, you need to go somewhere right quick in your study, get on your knees, and give all of that to God. You say, well, you know, God gets all the glory. Wait a minute. You need to tell him. You need to tell him, Lord, I lay all of that before you. And I acknowledge God, I'm absolutely helpless. Listen, there have been times when I've walked away and gone back to my study and wept and wept and wept, absolutely amazed at what God had done with something that I felt was so simple, so plain. There's a mystery in preaching you'll never be able to explain. But if you want to enjoy it all of your life, you pray while you're preparing and before you're preaching, and you be sure you pray after you've preached. Now, I'm going to tell you one good reason why. Something happens to a man when he preaches all day on Sunday. He is emotionally drained. If he puts it out with all of his heart and pours it out with all that he is, he's emotionally drained. When a man gets emotionally drained, he becomes vulnerable. And when he becomes vulnerable, he becomes dangerous. And I believe there are a lot of good men who fall in the ministry because they did not realize what was happening to them on the inside. When a man gets emotionally drained, when he's poured out his heart, God has just drained it all out of him. He needs to get on his knees and ask the Lord to renew him. And men get in trouble because they have emotional needs that don't get met. And instead of getting on their knees and asking God to renew them, to reinvigorate them, and trusting him to provide the way God intends for men to be provided for, and women, men get in trouble. Good men get in trouble. And they begin to look for somebody else to meet some need in their life. I want to give you a warning. You better pray while you're preparing, before you proclaim it, and after you proclaim it. I want to give you four words in conclusion. Four words. I want you to jot them down. I believe that if your ministry, if your preaching and teaching the Word of God is bathed in prayer before, during, and after, people will be able to say about your preaching these four things. First of all, that it is faithful. You're going to be faithful to the Word of God. Secondly, it's going to be fruitful. People's lives are going to be changed. You're going to make an impact. Thirdly, it will be fearless. Not for approval, not for performance. And number four, there's going to be a fervency about it. A burning, something going on inside of you they cannot deny. And that is my prayer for you as a preacher of the gospel, that it might be said of your ministry, faithful, fruitful, fearless, fervent in the work of the Lord.
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23: Today's scripture reading is Galatians chapter 3, verses 10 through 14, and verses 21 through 24. For as many as are of the works of the law are under a curse, for it is written, "Cursed is everyone who does not abide by all things written in the book of the law to perform them." Now that no one is justified by the law before God is evident, for the righteous man shall live by faith. However, the law is not of faith. On the contrary, he who practices them shall live by them. Christ redeemed us from the curse of the law, having become a curse for us, for it is written, "Cursed is everyone who hangs on a tree," in order that, in Christ Jesus, the blessing of Abraham might come to the Gentiles, so that we would receive the promise of the Spirit through faith. Verse 21. Is the law then contrary to the promises of God? May it never be. For if a law had been given which was able to impart life, then righteousness would indeed have been based on law. But the Scripture has shut up everyone under sin, so that the promise by faith in Christ Jesus might be given to those who believe. But before faith came, we were kept in custody under the law, being shut up to the faith which was later to be revealed. Therefore, the law has become our tutor to lead us to Christ, so that we may be justified by faith.
14: Most of us are accustomed to working for a reward. We get paid for a completed job, and there's a bonus when our effort exceeds expectation. It's understandable why so many people assume salvation depends on our actions. But thankfully, that is simply not the case. God gave commandments to reveal His standard for holiness, but no one, with the exception of Jesus, has ever obeyed them perfectly. In fact, James 2:10 points out, "Whoever keeps the whole law and yet stumbles in one point, he has become guilty of all." A single jealous thought, unkind comment, or dishonoring action is enough to fall short of God's standard. In other words, if salvation depended on our self-righteousness, nobody could be saved. Our Heavenly Father knew that our own strength was insufficient for observing all that He has commanded. Yet out of grace, the Savior bore our iniquities, died, and rose from the grave. In doing so, He conquered sin so we can be free. Jesus' death and resurrection broke the bonds of sin. That freedom is available to everyone who trusts in Him, and for those who have, it reshapes everything. In surrendering our life to Him, we find genuine liberation.
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14: When you compare yourself to someone else, are you seeing the differences accurately? Here's a moment with Charles Stanley.
0: I was going to church one Sunday morning, and the way I used to go, I saw this rather often. One or two men, shabbily dressed, unshaven, pushing a grocery cart full of bottles or cans. And here I was dressed up in my three-piece suit, clean, well-shaven, on my way to preach the gospel in what I considered was a wonderful opportunity to preach to lots of people every Sunday. And I remember the first few Sundays I saw those guys, I thought, what a waste. One Sunday I drove up to a traffic light that doesn't normally catch me. And I stopped there, and here they came. And all of a sudden, God just did something to my heart. I thought, oh, God, there's only one reason I'm not pushing the grocery carts. Just one reason. I could be pushing the grocery carts. Beer bottles and cans. Unshaven. No family. No job. No future. Just an existence. And the only reason I'm sitting here in this fine automobile and dressed up in these clothes and going to do the one thing I love above everything else and to be able to make a difference in somebody's life. One thing. Grace. God's grace. That is the only reason. My friend, you and I have nothing to be proud about but Jesus Christ.
14: 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Tell us about it today. 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
5: 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And we'll have the continuation of a conversation with him today on Focus on the Family with Jim Daly. Thanks for joining us. I'm John Fuller.
6: You know, John, even in that clip, you can hear James's dedication to wordsmithing. He's very deliberate with the words he chooses and delivers them in such a great way. And he does that with sports, but more importantly, he does that with his faith in Christ. And it was wonderful hearing about JB's family last time and his love of Scripture. The time went by so quickly, you know you're having a good time when that happens. We have more to share today about his pursuit of a basketball career. That was his passion, not football. But more importantly, his pursuit of a committed relationship with the Lord. He is a theologian, which is amazing. I really enjoyed my time with him in Washington, D.C. We taped that remotely at a good friend's home there in Georgetown. And we're going to be featuring that conversation in our Sports and Faith audio collection as well. I've talked to a number of athletes and sports media icons through the years, and you can hear their stories. It's all free. We just want you to hear their testimony in Christ. And there are some big names in there.
5: There are. Scott Hamilton, Bernard Langer, Kirk Cousins, Darryl Waltrip, Daryl Strawberry. 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
6: Let me roll us back a little bit to sports. Okay. And that's your world. I mean, it's not who you are, it's what you do. But it's what you've done for a long time. You were a big-time basketball player, high school champ and all those things. And I just want to talk about FCA, Fellowship of Christian Athletes, is how I came to Christ. And, you know, I had a wonderful football coach who took an interest in me without my mom and dad as an orphan kid at that point in high school, living with my brother. But he just loved on me. And I will always have a place in my heart for football coaches because there's so many good men that are trying to help these young boys become men. And Paul Morrow did that for me. That was your experience too. And that's, in my opinion, what makes sports so good spiritually for these men and women, boys and girls.
4: The impact of a coach on an athlete's life in its fulsome sense is undeniable. But my high school coach, he had to carry on what my mother and father had set as foundational imprints in our lives. And my high school coach, Morgan Wooten, one of the finest coaches, as Red Auerbach of basketball fame, John Wooden of college basketball fame, Dean Smith, God bless him. They said he was the finest coach on any level. And here is what the foundation is. It's a long story. We'll talk about it later. But the synopsis is this. He told us he was a history teacher. He said, I am a teacher first. My basketball court is an extension of the classroom. Players playing for me had to have four priorities. Number one was God. Number two was

0: family. Number three was school. Number four was basketball.
1: What?
0: Fourth, Jim Daly. We never, ever heard him utter a profanity, which parenthetically, Tony Dungy has that claim to fame because many reporters who've heard Tony talk about there from his various players, they've gone behind him for the last 20 years trying to get a story from some player who's heard Coach Dungy utter a profanity on the football field. They can't find it.
1: Yeah.
0: A high school coach never, ever uttered a profanity. I said, Coach, why is that? He said, because quite simply, it's toxic. I can relate to them with a level of respect and have it reciprocated. And a winner does not need to engage in anything that's profane and contrary to the word of God. He went into the Naismith Basketball Hall of Fame as the first coach to be inducted who only did his work at the high school level.
1: Wow.
0: He was the winningest high school basketball coach in the country. Number two, he then went into the Naismith Foundation Hall of Fame as the greatest high school coach of the 20th century.
1: Yeah.
0: And he never, ever uttered a profanity. He always focused and he walked the word of God without beating us over the head. He was the one who walked the talk. But I'll close it with this. So I went to Harvard and here I've got over 150 athletic scholarships to go to these great schools. My parents certainly could have afforded it, but they always said, get the best education. That's the foundation stone for success in life. So I said I wanted to go to Harvard, not realizing they were going to have to pay on their meager income and take out loans for me to go to Harvard. But that's what they said and they made it happen. And I am forever thankful for that.
1: You know, last year we do survey work every year for the listeners. And thankfully we have millions of people that, listen to Focus on the Family and, you know, like watch CBS NFL, right? Okay. I think you have a few more, but,
0: I'm not sure, but whatever few I want to do be impactful.
1: But the point of this is when we do the survey work last year, 179,000 people said Focus was the organization that helped lead me to the Lord. So I think in the last few minutes here, JB, as we talk about it, I love your sympathy that we're only human. You've said that a couple times, that we're sinners saved by grace. Sometimes we lose that, especially in the Christian community. And we put a lot of expectations on our children because, you know, we're probably 35, 40. We've been walking with the Lord for 10, 15, 20 years. And then we expect our children to be right there with us, but they've got to walk their journey as well. And I think in that regard, when you look at even your story about your daughter and, you know, tough decisions that were being made then, speak to that parenting situation, because I think there are going to be people hearing you and watching you now that it will help them, A, to consider Christ as their Savior, and B, to make wise decisions then so that you're 30, 40 years from that point, you can rest, that your soul is at peace because right things were decided. Speak to your daughter's situation.
0: Oh, well, in terms of my daughter's situation, who, you know, I had out of wedlock, and I remember a gentleman at the University of Michigan who was an associate athletic director who made such a distinct and lifelong impact on all of the great athletes who were there, including Tom Brady, Desmond Howard, et cetera, et cetera. A believer who had a definitive impact on all of those athletes, helping to prepare them for the game of life. And I'm not sure how much he may have been impacting him with the word, but I know when I thought about my daughter, and when I think about my daughter, and again, I had her out of wedlock with my high school sweetheart who I thought I was going to marry, was not saved. And certainly in my mind, I would not have objected because I didn't know Christ if she said that she wasn't going to have a child if we weren't going to get married. And I went back and asked her not too long ago, why did you not have an abortion? And she simply said, and does it get any clearer and more impactful than this? Her words, not mine. I do not want to kill my child. I had no other questions from there. And while I am humbled to have been asked to speak on a number of different platforms and to preach the word of God, which I love, our friend Greg Oliver had extended invitations where people who run pregnancy centers were asking if I would come and talk to the women who were there, trying to encourage them to keep the baby. I understand this is a political hot potato, that many people stay away from this. The truth of the matter is, based on what my ex said and how she viewed it, and the beautiful 43-year-old daughter that I have now, who's married to a wonderful Christian man with four beautiful Christian kids who are all in Christian schools, I know that I know. And with respect to those invitations, while I can certainly give a male's perspective, I asked my daughter to go with me.
1: Oh, that's great.
0: And one of the reasons was because of a father-daughter show that we did on television, where the host asked me if I would bring my daughter, knowing that she was a child out of wedlock, who I supported 1,000%, have and always will, even being married, though my role is a secondary one, because when two get married, in the Bible, they become one. So I play an augmenting role and love what I'm doing with my grandkids. But I asked her to come on this TV show with me, and this was live. And the host asked her, and I wasn't prepared for this myself. I was trying to prepare my daughter. He asked her, what was it like growing up in a family where your father wasn't there, knowing that you were had out of wedlock? Kind of looked to see what she was going to say. And she simply said, my father has always loved my mother. He never spoke one ill word. He supported me and her to the nth degree until I got married. And I have nothing but love for my father and how he honored and loved and loves my mother.
1: That's beautiful.
0: So, Jim Daly, you know me well enough to know, I don't go around trying to, and I said this earlier, to beat people over the head with the Bible. But we are to share the love of Christ lovingly, truthfully, and winsomely.
1: Yeah.
0: If I understand the word correctly, and I know you do, so please correct me, where it says our job is to tell it. The receiver's job is to receive it and believe it. One plants a seed, another waters, but God gives the increase. So for me, with my grandkids, where it says a good man provides for his children's children, I still add that responsibility until the day that the good Lord calls me home.
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5: The Bible provides financial guidelines within which we must operate. However, sometimes there are several options within those guidelines. To ensure that you are managing money according to God's specific will, you need a close personal relationship with the Lord. In John 15, Jesus called this abiding. Here's what he said, "Abide in me, and I in you. As the branch cannot bear fruit of itself unless it abides in the vine, so neither can you bear fruit unless you abide in me. I am the vine, you are the branches. He who abides in me and I in him, he bears much fruit, but apart from me you can do nothing. In the same way that a branch cannot bear fruit unless it remains connected to the vine, we cannot bear fruit unless we remain in a close relationship with Christ. Therefore, I encourage you to develop and maintain a close personal relationship with the Lord so that you can manage money God's way. To learn more, check out BibleFinance.org.
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1: Some of the best stories, JB, I've heard at Focus are in this area where Christian families, you know, going to church on Sunday, their 17-year-old daughter gets pregnant, and now it's a catastrophe, and they've got to deal with it. But I think when it comes to life, and I know you share this, God doesn't make mistakes. Your daughter is not a mistake. Think of her life and the grandkids, and somehow God shapes all of that into good. Like Romans 8:28 says, all things work for good. Are you serious? But in that moment, the dads are furious, the moms are bewildered. What do we do? And it's not what we're aiming for. Of course not. We want what's best. But man, God will take your mess and make it better. Make it his mess. And that's what we want. JB, before we get away, I do want to hear that story of how you came to Christ, because we didn't capture that yet. What was it? You know, obviously you had your daughter out of wedlock, you mentioned. How long after did you come to Christ? What started you in a faith trajectory?
0: In as succinct a fashion as I can, after being cut by the Atlanta Hawks, and I did get a chance the following year when Red Auerbach, God bless him, asked me to come to try out for the Boston Celtics, and I was again the last person cut. So I knew that I was going to go and pursue a career, although he, Red Auerbach, wanted me to go overseas to polish my game a little bit and come back and play in the NBA. I said, no, you know, my parents worked hard for me to take advantage of this opportunity. Let's go start in a game of life. But while I was home sulking the first year after being cut by the Atlanta Hawks, hiding in the house for 2 weeks away from my friends who were like, JB didn't make it in the NBA. You're kidding me. But examining, as I shared with you, the reasons why. And when I examined my own heart and realized what I didn't do and the life mantra, work ethic that I have. Whereas in corporate America, they give you principles, if you will, to follow to be successful in corporate America. For me, they have to have a foundation in Scripture. And in Scripture, when I examine myself, 2 Corinthians 13:5 says, to examine yourself, to make certain you're walking in the faith. I wasn't there at that point, clearly, when I was asking Jesus into my life. I'm tooling in my little Corvette, coming home late one night after the nightclub, a lifestyle for those several months of going to the nightclub and realizing that was not the answer. And it's late at night, and I simply asked the Lord. I said, I know of you, but I don't know you. If you will reveal yourself to me, I will serve you.
1: Great prayer.
0: But check this out. The very next week, I get an invitation from some of my buddies, ex-athletes, to go to yet another house party, a pajama party.
1: Yeah.
0: I'm 24 years of age. A pajama party.
1: Right.
0: But I go, and the moment I walk through the door, I realize clearly I don't belong here.
1: Conviction.
0: And when I was heading home after the pajama party, boy, hey, it is who I am. You pull these things out of me, so I'm blaming you for it. Okay. Getting emotional about it, but it speaks to the depth of that question to the Lord. Because on my way home, I said, I am so sorry. I feel like I've committed high treason. Just last week asking you to reveal yourself to me. And what do? I go to a pajama party. It certainly is an honoring of you. And that began effectively a 12-year search with my mother leading the five of us through the church route to finally be settled into a good word teaching church headed by an ex-Tuskegee Airman by the name of Bishop Clarence Givens, who taught the word of God. I went to many a sermon where it was emotional, got me shouting, but after I left out of church, if somebody asked me what was the sermon about, I couldn't tell you. I just say it was emotional, it was good. Bishop Givens taught the word of God. And everyone who was up under his tutelage for the years that he was ministering has the same testimony to make. And that's where I came to a saving knowledge of Jesus Christ and gave my life to Christ, committed myself to the walk with him, trained up under Bishop Givens, became a director, co-director with my wife, Dorothy, of the youth ministry. My wife, Dorothy, is another whole story. That's a whole story there. Who grasped the word quicker, more deeply and committed than me. And your boy is now a well-trained husband.
1: Yeah.
0: Okay. But that led me down a path that I'm on and have continued on since. Does that make sense?
1: Totally beautiful. Yeah. And what I love is, you know, people can complicate their spiritual journey, their faith in Christ. But the way you describe that pajama party, it was like the Holy Spirit was already present in your heart. It was happening, right? And that was that conviction that you had. Because you could have done that a month before. You could have gone to the party and been driving home in your vet and not think twice. Maybe a little pain, but, you know, okay, I'll try to do less of that or something.
0: But to stop.
1: But that conviction.
0: And listen to the inner speaking that is there in every one of us. And when we talk about this, look, I can give a great, I think, presentation on hopefully following the model of what apologetics is all about, to try to answer questions for people. Mm-hmm. And there are those who are way smarter than me that can talk me under the table. But I'm not trying to convince you using an academic argument. This is a deeply spiritual come to Jesus moment where you have to answer in your own inner heart. Is this correct? Is this true? Is there a God? The God. If you ask the question and become familiar with the territory known as faith in Jesus Christ, we've got so many great apologists that you know, whether it's Alex McFarland, so many. Lee Strobel, his story, The Case for Christ, is something that I reference in a number of my messages. Mm-hmm. Then just answer the question truthfully yourself, because it is an eternal decision. And here's the deal. When you understand that there's no such thing as death as many people think, and where it's the cessation of life. Try the Bible's definition of death. Our spirit and souls will live on eternally. The physical body may die, but as the word describes, those of us who are believers will be reunited with the spirit and soul. But eternality is either in heaven with the Lord, or as the Bible describes death, it is eternity without Jesus Christ. Yeah. It is simple as that. And people may call it hogwash, but I would certainly say do some deep, deep studying and being honest with yourself, because the decision is an eternal one. And so many people have cutely but painfully described it this way. If you think about it, the choice is either eternity in heaven with Jesus or in smoking with the person or the spirit you don't want to be with.
1: Perhaps just with no presence of God's character. Somebody described that will probably be hell, that there's no love, no kindness, no good, just no presence of God in that place eternally, just torment. JB, this has been so good. Thank you for the time. Thank you for being with us. Thank you for the perspective that you brought. I love it. This is all about the Lord. I wasn't sure how we would aim this. I think the Lord knew, and he used it and will use it according to his purposes. So thank you again. Thank you for your witness, for your example. You're flying in some high air there on television through the football season, and it's just awesome to see how God is using you, and I'm sure using you in all kinds of friendships to talk with people about him. So thanks.
0: Can I say thank you to you?
1: Oh, yeah.
0: And the patience, for this has been a long time coming.
1: It has.
0: And
1: I've been looking forward to it.
0: I don't envy the material that Scott's got to trim down.
1: That's for sure.
2: Well, what a great conversation and a powerful reminder from James Brown on today's episode of Focus on the Family with Jim Daly.
1: He just oozes with love for the Lord and his love for others, and I so appreciate his heart. He's one of those guys you could spend more time just sitting down talking to, because he's got great stories, and his heart for God is so right there on his shirt sleeve. He's reminded us that a life of influence is not measured simply by success, visibility, achievement, but by faithfulness to Christ. He emulates that so straightforwardly. He's challenged us to model the gospel in our homes, in our work, and in the everyday conversations that God gives us. If you'd like to learn more about a relationship with Jesus Christ, I want to encourage you to read our free online booklet called Coming Home. It tells you how to begin a journey in Jesus Christ by accepting Him as your personal Lord and Savior. That's what we've done. We're a Christian ministry. I don't know how many people over the 2,000 years of history have made that commitment to Christ, but it's definitely probably in the billions. And you think about that, what do they know that maybe you have not investigated? And we want you to do that investigation. It's the question that people ignore that's probably the most important question in this life. Also, if you enjoyed this conversation, be sure to check out our free Sports and Faith audio collection with other inspiring interviews from sports icons.
6: Yeah, we've talked to some great ones, Jim, and that includes legendary pitcher John Smoltz and world-class golfer Bernhard Langer.
7: To make a long story short, about 3 months later, after going to more Bible studies, started reading the Bible, it was very clear to me that I had to be born again and that I was never good enough on my own to earn my way to heaven, but Jesus did all that for me. I just had to believe in Him. So I got on my knees, prayed the prayer, the acceptance prayer, and that emptiness that I had was gone.
8: I asked our chaplain at the time, I said, you know, I've prayed the prayer, you've told me what it means to be a Christian, how to walk this walk, and I said, but let me ask you a question. I said, what prevents me from living my life the way I want to live it? And then I'll have an age that I'll turn my life over to Christ. Like, what prevents me from getting to my, let's just say it's 38. And he gave me an answer that was real simple. He said, nothing prevents you from getting that in your life with one tiny exception. You may not get to your target date. So why take that chance? And it was just the simplest connection for me to say, I'm going to put all my trust in Jesus and I'm going to give Him all the junk that I'm trying to carry in my backpack and I'm just going to release it.
1: Well, maybe that's something you've decided. You can wait till you're 38, 48, 58. There's no guarantee you're ever going to get there. So the question is, why not make that commitment now? If you have an appetite for godly things, but you haven't made a commitment to Christ, I would answer that question pronto. And, you know, you're not going to be giving up anything. You're going to get more in that situation. So, most importantly, eternal life and faith in Christ and a life of peace rather than chaos. You know, I know sports fans will love to hear these great testimonies from these achievers. These are people who have spent their life honing a skill to be paid tens, if not hundreds of millions of dollars to do. And you know what? That discipline requires focus and attention. And then when they turn that on their experience with Christ, and like you heard both from John Smoltz and Bernhard Langer, that reality that you can't earn it, it's a free gift from these guys who are used to earning it. Wow, that's powerful. So sign up. It's all free. And if you can support Focus on the Family, help us bring you more great broadcasts to strengthen your faith, and consider making a monthly or one-time gift to help us do that.
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11: 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We think, well, if you'd have been here, God, I'd have wouldn't have had to put up with this, and you could have changed this. We may have those feelings. 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
12: You believe what God has said. This is not some kind of nebulous faith. This is the faith that says, I have heard God speak and I believe it is true and I will obey.
13: Welcome to Grace to You, the Bible teaching ministry of John MacArthur. I'm your host, Phil Johnson. Today we are continuing John's series on a faith that pleases God, with a look at history's first example of a true believer, and that would be Abel. What lessons can you learn from Abel? How does your faith compare with his? Stick around. John will help you answer those questions from Hebrews chapter 11, a chapter often called the Hall of Faith. So turn in your Bible to the book of Hebrews or use the MacArthur Study Bible app and follow along with John MacArthur as he begins today's lesson.
12: We're going to return to our look at Hebrews chapter 11, Hebrews chapter 11, as we embark upon the study of the power of faith. Look at verse 4. I'll read it to you. By faith, Abel offered to God a better sacrifice than Cain, through which he obtained the testimony that he was righteous, God testifying about his gifts or receiving his gifts, his sacrifice. And through faith, though he is dead, he still speaks. Here we meet the first man who came to God by faith. This is the man who is called Abel. The whole point of the chapter is to let the Jewish people know that salvation by faith is not something new. It is something very, very old. In fact, it goes all the way back to Abel. He is the first one who exercised faith in this way. You say, what about Adam and Eve? Well, Adam and Eve aren't examples of faith because they had the privilege before the fall of sight. You remember it says in 2 Corinthians 5 that we walk by faith and not by sight. But the fact of the matter is that Adam and Eve walked by sight. They walked and talked with God in the cool of the day. They had the presence of God, the Shekinah glory of God with them in the garden. Abel, on the other hand, was conceived and born outside Eden. He was conceived and born after the fall. He was expelled, his family being expelled from the presence of God. He himself was raised in that expelled situation. He had not seen a manifestation of the invisible God. Adam and Eve had seen and believed, and I believe were saved. Abel had not seen and yet believed, and that is why Abel is the first in the list of faith examples, the first man of faith. Now, we look at this verse, it's just one verse, verse 4, and there are three progressive identifications here that are tied to Abel. First of all, he offered a more excellent sacrifice than Cain. Secondly, he obtained testimony that he was righteous, testimony from God who gave that testimony, and through faith, though he is dead, he still speaks. So he is a model of faith in the sacrifice that he brought. He is a model of faith in the righteousness he received, and he is a model of faith as a preacher of faith, even though he is dead. He still speaks. You could call this a sermon from a dead man. Because he believed, he offered a better sacrifice. because he offered a better sacrifice, God testified that this was evidence that he had been made righteous. Because he had been made righteous, declared righteous, he is for all ages a living voice, affirming the great truth of chapter 10, verse 38 of Habakkuk 2:4, the just shall live by faith. So let's look at those three things. He offered a better sacrifice. He was declared righteous by God. That's a better word than saying he was made righteous. He was actually declared righteous. There was evidence that there was more than just a declaration, but the declaration was complete as righteousness was imputed to his, credited to his account. And he then becomes a model of faith, a preacher of faith to all who know his testimony. Now, in order to see the elements that make up this model of faith, we have to go back to Genesis 4. So let's do that. Back to Genesis 4, we'll dig a little deeper into the story, which is told at the outset of this fourth chapter, and we'll go back to Hebrews as necessary. Chapter 4 begins, now the man, that would be Adam, knew his wife. The man knew his wife, Eve. I wish the translators had left that alone, because in the original it says he knew his wife Eve. It doesn't say he had relations with her. Those are different words than the Hebrew words. Hebrew says he knew her. Obviously, what that means is that he had sexual relationships with her, but that's for the commentator, not for the translator. It's much better to leave the translation of the actual terms in place. So Adam did know his wife in an intimate way, and she conceived and gave birth to Cain. And she said, I have gotten a man-child with the help of the Lord. Now here we're introduced to the first child born, whose name is Cain. Kana is the root of his name. It means to get, to get. I have gotten a man-child. Pretty simple name, indicating that she had gotten a child. Remember now, Adam and Eve had been thrown out of the garden, but there was a promise given to them before they left, back in chapter 3, verse 15. Behold, it says there, or rather it says, and I will put enmity between you and the woman, and between your seed and her seed. He shall bruise you on the head, and you shall bruise him on the heel. This is the promise that the woman would have a seed who would bruise the serpent's head. The promise essentially is that the seed of the woman would come, defeat the enemy who had interrupted fellowship with God, and the implication is would then win back the right for men and women to have fellowship with God. The seed of the woman would be used for reconciliation, restoration, and recovery. So before God ever acted in judgment, God displayed mercy. Before he banished sinners from Eden, he gave them this blessed promise that a woman would have a son who would crush the serpent's head and bring about reconciliation, the very restoration of fellowship that had been forfeited through Satan. Satan had brought the fall of man. God promises that one will come to bring about the fall of Satan. By a woman had come sin. By a woman would come the Savior. By a woman, paradise was lost. And by a woman, paradise would be found. There would come the seed of the woman. This is a prophecy concerning Jesus Christ, of course, and the virgin birth, because no woman ever had a seed. The seed is in the man. The seed of a woman is a very, very unique promise that there would be a woman who would have in her a seed. We know that to be Mary, and the seed being our Lord Jesus Christ, the Son of God. But I'm sure Eve didn't understand all the full implications of that, and it's very possible that when she was pregnant, she assumed that this was the fulfillment of that prophecy. This was the one who would be the seed of the woman who would crush the serpent's head. The reason we think that could be true is because when the son was born, she gave him the name Cain. The name Cain. I have gotten. Or another way to translate that, he is here, some commentators suggest. So she may have been thinking, he's here. I've gotten the promised seed. Didn't happen to be true, did it? Far from it. Cain turned out to be the first criminal. Cain turned out to be the first murderer. And Adam and Eve, of course, could never produce the ultimate deliverer. The ultimate deliverer had to be God, and that's why the only one who could fulfill this would be the virgin-born Son of God, conceived by the Holy Spirit, carried in the womb of Mary, none other than the Holy Child, the Lord Jesus Christ. So it wasn't Cain, after all. Although she may have thought this was the one that was promised. Again, verse 2, she gave birth to his brother Abel. Again, Abel is an interesting name to give to a child. It really reflects a simple word. It's the word breath. Breath. Certainly, metaphorically, it would mean brief, weak. And sometimes it's translated that way. It is the word Hebel. And it's a fitting name, for this man's life was, like James said, a vapor that appears for a little time and vanishes away. It was but a breath. Job spoke of life, Job 7:16, as but a breath. The psalmist in Psalm 144:4 speaks of life as but a breath, and Abel is a model of that. His life was just a very, very brief breath. Abel, it says in verse 2, was a keeper of flocks. That word flocks is big enough to include other than sheep. Cain, on the other hand, was a tiller of the ground. So we could conclude one was in animal husbandry, the other was in farming. Both were sinners. Both were conceived by fallen parents, Adam and Eve. Both were born after the fall. Both were born outside the garden. And this is human being number 3 and 4. The third and fourth people to live on the earth. And I just want to remind you that they are functioning in the full capacities of full humanity. Say, why are you saying that? I just want you to know that they weren't missing links. It's amazing how evolutionists and even so-called Christians tamper with the account of the book of Genesis and deny that Adam and Eve are real people, or that Cain and Abel are real people, as we would know them, real human beings as we would know them, but they would like us to believe that they are some form of our animal ancestry. It has been suggested that Genesis can't possibly be true. You can't trust the book of Genesis because the first man, Adam, and the first woman, Eve, would be blubbering, barbarous, animal-like oafs. They would be incapable of developing tools or skills. They would be living by wild berries and perhaps killing animals or ripping them apart for food. They would be going around banging into each other, grunting and saying, ugh, while the man would be smacking the woman in the head with a rock and dragging her off to a cave by the hair. However, that is utterly incompatible with the text of Scripture, which tells us that in 6 days God created everything, and He created it good, and He created it complete. And Adam, of course, was eminently intelligent. He was intelligent enough that he could, according to chapter 2, verse 16, eat from anything in the garden, and in order to make that wonderful food supply everything it should be, verse 15 says he had the ability to cultivate the garden and to keep it. He was also intelligent enough to name every single animal that God created with a name that was in some measure consistent with that form of life. Now, these are intelligent beings, fully human. In fact, I'm convinced that they were far more intelligent than we are. I mean, the accumulated effects of the fall over these thousands of years since Adam has to be a diminishing effect. The law of entropy says everything's breaking down. Evil men grow worse and worse. We probably have diminished brain faculties. What do they tell us? That the most erudite person uses less than 10% of his or her brain? What in the world are we doing wasting the other 90%? And perhaps in this culture, people are using about 1% of it. We're watching the dumbing down, the intentional dumbing down of culture, humanity. But it's very likely that they were extremely intelligent. When you stop to think about the fact that those people lived to be almost 1,000 years old, their accumulated knowledge would be beyond our comprehension. Beyond our comprehension. Knowledge accumulated by years and years of experience, empirical, pragmatic experience. These two sons lived in a civilized home. These two sons had the knowledge of tools. They could domesticate and care for animals, slay animals, provide food, make sure they perpetuated their herds, flocks. They had the skill to make tools and to plant and harvest and grind and produce grain and make food products. There are critics who have said that Abel could never have had vessels to carry milk, nor means of shearing or killing sheep, nor means of spinning wool. Cain could never have had a hatchet. Hatchets didn't come until far down the evolutionary process. Never could have cut or fashioned timber. By the way, no animal does that, except in a very primitive sense. Cain, the critics say, could never have developed tools for plowing, could never have developed a mill to grind corn or skill to preserve it when harvested, store it, turn it into all kinds of food. But that, in fact, is exactly what they did. One of them cared for animals and the other was a farmer. And they did it the way it's done today. Only probably did it a lot better. When Cain and Abel arrived in the world, just as when Adam and Eve arrived in the world, they knew all they needed to know. Fully developed human beings with all their faculties in the image of God. I sometimes think that that faculty which is most unique to God is creativity. The faculty that doesn't belong to anything in the plant or animal kingdom belongs exclusively to human beings. They were not howling, drooling, hairy, peanut-brained, wild people grunting around Eden, or even outside of Eden. Scientist Hardy from Canada said, "The search for the missing link is Mr. Hyde at its best. If the evolutionist was using a scientific approach, he would be looking for at least 3 million missing links, for that's the estimate of how many are needed to prove his theory. Dead or alive, they can't produce a single scientifically acceptable trace of intermediate life." Well, they've tried, haven't they? You went to school, did you hear about the Nebraska man? They found out that the Nebraska man was the composite from a pig's tooth. Or maybe you read about the Colorado man. It was the composite from a horse tooth, they finally admitted. Or maybe the Colorado ape man, who was the man composed of the head of somebody's pet monkey. Or the Piltdown man. Mr. Piltdown, it turned out, had borrowed the skull of a modern ape. Or maybe you heard about the Heidelberg man, who was 3 million years old. And it was finally conceded that it was a jawbone of a quite human man. Or maybe you heard about the Java man, who was 500,000, or Neanderthal man, or have you been listening lately to the findings about Lucy and all the other people that they supposedly offer as missing links? There are no missing links. These are fully functioning human beings. That takes us then to verses 3 and 4, which is where we get into the real story. So it came about in the course of time. Literally, it says, at the end of days. And it's a kind of definite expression, and I'll comment on that in a minute. It came about in the course of time that Cain brought an offering to the Lord of the fruit of the ground. Abel, on his part, also brought of the firstlings of his flock and of their fat portions. And the Lord had regard for Abel and for his offering. Now, the testimony of Hebrews chapter 11 and verse 4 is that Abel is a model of faith. He is a model of faith. And now we're coming to where that obedient act of faith occurred. He comes to worship God, and he worships appropriately, demonstrating faith. That is what Hebrews 11:4 says. He, by faith, offered a better sacrifice. Before we look at the reason that is an act of faith, let's kind of back up a little bit and get the full picture. In regard to the act of worship that is described here, there are some components to it that I think are very interesting. First, there was a place where God was to be worshiped. There was a place. So it came about in the course of time that Cain brought an offering to the Lord. And Abel also brought his offering. They brought an offering to the Lord. There had to have been a place identified. Where exactly is this place? We don't know. We know they are somewhere east of the Garden of Eden, verse 24 of chapter 3, and they are kept out of the Garden of Eden. Having been expelled from the garden, however, God has established a place. I guess you could say this is the first mercy seat. The first mercy seat. You know, it may well have been that it is being described to us in verse 24. He stationed the cherubim and the flaming sword, which turned every direction to guard to the way to the tree of life. It may well have been that on the east edge of Eden, where the Lord set up the cherubim with the flaming sword, was the mercy seat, was the place of meeting. Maybe the sword, the flaming sword, was the symbol of divine presence. Maybe that's where they went, and God had provided an altar there. But somewhere, that's the likeliest place, God had provided a place where the sinner could meet him. It is interesting that there was also a time for worship. Verse 3 gives a very specific phrase. It came about in the course of time, at the end of days. Perhaps it was the end of a certain week, or the end of a certain month, a certain set day for atonement to be made. God is a God of order. And apparently he had prescribed a specific period of time for them to come to the mercy seat, to the place where they would meet God and offer their sacrifices. So there is a place, and there is a time, and there is a way. There is a way to worship. Abel understood the way and obeyed it. On his part, in verse 4, he brought the firstlings of his flock and of their fat portions, and the Lord had regard for Abel and for his offering. On the other hand, but for Cain, who, according to verse 3, had brought an offering to the Lord of the fruit of the ground, he felt no regard. So there is a place and there is a time which God has identified as the time of atonement. And there is a way to worship. God is to be approached only by sacrifice. These two sons of Adam and Eve had been definitely instructed that there was a place, and there was a time, and there was a way. How would Abel have known to bring an animal sacrifice if it had not been revealed? And why was Cain rejected when he brought other than that, if it was not an act of self-will and disobedience? Neither Cain nor Abel could have known anything about sacrifice unless God had revealed that to them. And when Hebrews 11:4 says, by faith Abel offered an acceptable sacrifice, faith in what? Faith in the revelation of God. Faith comes by hearing, does it not? You believe what God has said. This is not some kind of nebulous faith. This is the faith that says, I have heard God speak and I believe it is true and I will obey. It was not a whim. It was not a self-styled sacrifice. He had been told by God that God required a sacrifice. He believed that, and he evidenced his faith by obeying God's revealed will. And that is why he is a model of faith. He heard the truth. He believed the truth. He obeyed the truth. He worshiped the way God had ordained worship to be done.
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0: all about. So turn in your Bibles to Romans chapter 1, verse 1, as we join Dr. Neufeld now.
1: I'm reading Romans 1, verse 1. Paul, a servant of Christ Jesus, called to be an apostle, set apart for the gospel of God. So this letter of Romans begins with Paul introducing himself. And as we're going to see, because he's never been to Rome, this book contains the longest introduction of himself of any other book that Paul has written. And since we do know that one of the struggles in this church was between, you know, the relationship between Jewish and Gentile Christians and what it means to believe in the gospel, and because Paul also wants to enlist this church support when he goes to Spain, Paul is at pains to explain why he is more than a visiting itinerant evangelist or a guest speaker in their pulpit. From what is to follow in this book, the heart of the gospel, and how the gospel pervades every area of life, and how it resolves many of the disputes in any local church, and what it means to bring this gospel to unreached people groups in the world, it's necessary for Paul to explain his authority. He's not just another preacher, and for that matter, not just another theologian. He's an apostle. You should only trust him once you understand who he is and how Christ appoints him to be his apostle. It's amazing how this matter, the introduction to this book, is central to the contents of this book. Now, you might think that Paul, a man who writes the scripture, would, at least in our day, we'd all believe, yeah, we know he's got authority to write scripture. But listen, among so-called liberal Christians, this matter of Paul versus Jesus is often a topic of discussion. I mean, one liberal theologian declared that the four Gospels present Jesus as an itinerant Jewish rabbi. But then it was Paul who transformed him into the global cosmic Christ that we think of him today. And so out of these kinds of statements has come, in popular terms, those Christians who call themselves red-letter Christians. For them, the words of Jesus, which are placed into red letters in some Bibles, those words are considered final and authoritative, but the words of Paul are to be placed in a secondary or a less significant category. Now, I was recently overseas and ended up in a debate with a man who had gained some prominence in his local church, who argued most vehemently with me that Paul was simply a Pharisee who misrepresented Jesus. In the end, he admitted to me that he actually wasn't a Christian at all. But they'd had joined the Christian movement to set it straight and to put Jesus in his proper place. Well, Romans really is about Christianity 101. You know, the ancient Roman Christians needed to settle this matter, as do modern Christians today. And so for both of them, as well as for us, in our confusing time of various voices, we need to settle this matter of Paul being able to define the essential nature of the Christian faith. Who exactly is Paul? That we make him into an authority who is capable of defining who Jesus is and what his gospel should be. And think with me how this matter of who Jesus is and the gospel he proclaimed, what it means to be his follower, what happens when one converts to Christianity and gives his or her life to Christ, what that actually means. See, we need clarity. We need the voice of authority. We need someone to explain to us the heart of a gospel in a way that doesn't open the door to more endless and confusing speculation, but someone who settles this matter and who can give us the definitive answer. And you, my listener, are you absolutely certain you know the gospel and that you know it so well that you can easily explain it to someone who doesn't know, and to do so simply and understandably and believably and attractively? You should know, and therefore this introduction is going to be a refresher. Some of you who are new to the Christian faith, you're trying to state in your own words what it is that you've begun to believe and that is so important for you. And some of you who are seekers, you're interested. You may have been searching for a while, and you're now encountering the Christian faith, and you want to know what it is these people actually believe and teach. This sermon is really for everyone. And I've tried to imagine what it would be to be a non-Christian who is searching. And I've said it before already in this series, but let me bring it up again. One internet search punched Christianity. I got 103 million sites. I wanted to know what Christianity was all about from the internet. I'd be overwhelmed. You know, one site, however, interested me. It was called The Christian Religion, All Points of View. And as I've said before, it gave you all these categories: history, beliefs, creeds, practices, Christian holy days, trends, sacred relics. Wow, I thought, you know, if I were seeking by now, I wouldn't even know where.

0: to begin with all of this. But the confusion, of course, doesn't end at the internet, does it? Think of all the different Christian denominations. And if you're seeking and looking for a church, which brand do you try? And some time ago, a woman told me of her journey to the Christian faith. And after, you know, through a miraculous event, she heard God speaking to her. She went to what was then still existent, a Christian bookstore, to buy a Bible. And there were so many different Bibles. She was immediately confused, even in getting just a Bible. There were versions, there were study Bibles, personal application Bibles. I mean, where was she supposed to begin? Well, that isn't new. You know, the first century Roman world had hundreds of thousands of different religions, and even in the Christian church, factions had begun, especially those factions that existed in relationship to Christianity and the Old Testament law. There were a group of people, we call them Judaizers, that is, those that believed that Christians were required to observe the Old Testament law in all of its details, and then there were those who didn't believe that. Have you been circumcised? They asked the Gentile men. And if not, then they said you shouldn't be saved. You know, sounds like, you know, the beginning of a new denomination. And others said, well, that's all nonsense. You're free from the law. So what is the saving message of Jesus, really? And exactly which group are you going to believe? And then very early on, there was another type of Christian, and they were people who were basically lawless in every way. Today we call them antinomianists. They said all you need to do is believe in Jesus, and then you could live any old way you want to. Or read 1 Thessalonians. There were those who said that Jesus had already returned a second time. Or in 1 Corinthians, there were those who said there was no such thing as the resurrection of the dead. Sounds confusing, doesn't it? In other words, there were divisions in the Christian faith very close to the very beginning of the church. So if you wanted to know what Christianity was all about way back then, well, here's what you would have to decide. Who are you going to believe? Are there voices of authority? Or is it just simply a free-for-all in which everyone's opinion is good as the next? And Paul knows this. He's never been to Rome, and so this introduction is vital. This is the longest introduction of any of his books, and this introduction is intended to establish his credibility because, just like us, the Roman Christians wanted to know whom to believe. And so here's how Paul answers the question. You'll want to, as a way of beginning, only trust those completely devoted to Jesus. Notice how Paul begins. Paul, he says, a servant of Christ Jesus. Now, this is language the Romans would have understood, because somewhere around one-third of all people who lived in the Roman Empire were slaves. And no doubt many in the church in Rome were, in fact, servants or slaves. We know it's true of the church in Corinth, for example, because there in 1 Corinthians 1:26, Paul reminds those believers that not many of them were wise according to worldly standards, and not many were powerful, and not many of them were of noble birth. So the likelihood here is that a great many of the people that populated that church were slaves. So converted slaves made up a great hunk of the New Testament church. So much so that secular writers at that time often mocked the uneducated lower classes to whom the Christian faith appealed to. So when Paul begins his letter calling himself a servant, all who heard the letter knew exactly what he was referring to. Now, we don't have that same kind of connection with slaves or servants that Paul and his listeners had. So let's ask ourselves, what is a slave? I think Jesus, in one of his parables, helps us to understand it very well. He said it in Luke 17, verses 7 to 9. He said, will any one of you who has a servant plowing or keeping sheep say to him when he has come in from the field, come at once and sit down at table? Will he not rather say to him, prepare supper for me and dress properly and serve me while I eat and drink, and afterward you will eat and drink? Does he thank the servant because he did what was commanded? And when Jesus said that, no doubt everyone laughed. In other words, a servant is not about caring for his or her own needs, but rather setting aside what he wants and serving the needs of his master. I had a friend who was once a security officer for a very famous family when they visited America. He told me that when the family says in one evening, we want to go from Los Angeles and we want to visit the Smithsonian Institute in Washington, D.C. the next day, all the servants are scrambling. They get meals together and they get flight plans and motels and security arrangements and they pack the clothes. They're working all night long while that, you know, family is just sleeping. And in the morning, the family gets up, they're rested and refreshed, and they take for granted that the servants did everything according to their desires. That is what servants do. And Paul says, yeah, that's a description of my life with Christ.
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0: Paul is a servant of Jesus Christ. And I think what Paul is saying in his first words in Romans is, I'm not telling you the gospel because, you know, it's a great way to make a living, or I have some kind of an advantage by doing it, or I'm trying to establish a following for myself. He's telling it because he's a servant. He's doing what his master demands. And by the way, do you know how rare that is? Someone who lives his or her life entirely for Jesus, not for self-promotion, not to achieve status or riches or anything they can gain in the process, but they're fully devoted to do the master's business. Finding that kind of a person is rare indeed. But I think we can make the case, by the way Paul lived his life, that's precisely who he was. I think we can also make the case that contemporary critics of Paul, with all their bluster and their ivory tower condescension, these are self-promoting scholars. They're interested in making a reputation for themselves and selling their next book. And they're far more interested in their reputation than they are in the reputation of Jesus. And Paul serves as the contrast to that. He's demonstrably willing to abandon himself so that Christ would be made much of. He's a rare individual indeed. I remember reading about the atheist philosopher David Hume, who would regularly go and see the English preacher George Whitefield preach. Hume was asked why he went. Did he now believe? And Hume said no. But it's awfully impressive to see a man who does. That's a very powerful statement. And we've said that Paul was a unique man to talk about Jesus because he has set aside his personal wants in order to make Christ known. And secondly, Paul says, I can be trusted because he says he was personally sent directly from God. Look again at verse 1. Paul, a servant of Christ Jesus, called to be an apostle. So what does that mean? Now look, everyone has an opinion. Everyone has his or her own point of view. And that's, there are so many different approaches to spirituality, to religion, even different approaches to the gospel. But says Paul, I am called to be an apostle. Not I have chosen this as a good career. I saw an opening, you know, at a web page and I thought I'd send in my resume. No, Christ called me and that was his story. Paul was not a man who had any interest in Jesus prior to his conversion. In fact, he had hated Jesus. He was a proud member of the Pharisees, a sect of Judaism that was the enemy of Christ. He gave his approval when the first Christian martyr in history was stoned to death in Jerusalem. He was given a job description. He's supposed to go and round up Christians in Syria and put them into prison. And furthermore, he himself testified that he had no conscience problems about doing that. He felt God was pleased with him as he arrested people. But one day on the road to Damascus, Jesus himself appeared to Paul and turned his life upside down. Yeah, he was converted. But there was more. Jesus actually called him to be his apostle. And according to Paul's own testimony in Galatians, he met with no other apostle for years. He went away to Arabia and then to Damascus, where the risen Christ met with him and revealed the gospel that he now preached. In other words, Paul didn't get this gospel from any human being or by reading a book. He got it from the mouth of Jesus himself. And that's why he could call himself an apostle. The apostles were men who were personally trained by Jesus. In 1 Corinthians 9, verse 1, Paul writes, "Am I not an apostle? Have I not seen Jesus our Lord?" You know, the way some people tell the story of Paul, you know, he's feeling guilty about, you know, treating the church so badly, and the guilt finally led him to defend the church that he had once persecuted and he was trying to make amends. But Paul always denied that. He had no inner sense of guilt in his own life. He was proud of his former way of life. He thought he was pleasing God by dragging Christians off to prison. But one day, Jesus stood in his path and blinded him and spoke to him and gave him a lifelong mission and commission. Paul never had the sense that his apostolic duty was his own choosing. No, God had chosen him. Listen to what he says in Galatians 1, verse 1. "Paul, an apostle, not from men nor through man, but through Jesus Christ and God the Father." Or listen to 1 Timothy 1, verse 1. "Paul, an apostle of Christ Jesus, by the command of God, our Savior, and of Christ Jesus, our hope." This is so important because we live in a world with so many opinions. One person believes this, the next that. Books, books, books that go on forever. Preachers, scholars, regular people, everyone with an opinion of their own. Blogs and vlogs, internet sites. I suspect we have more opinions about everything in our day than anyone else ever had in the past. How will we decide whom to believe? Well, you should answer, why not go to a source that comes directly from God? Now, I have at other times defined what it means to be an apostle, and I'm not going to repeat all that here. In short, an apostle is a non-repeatable office, something that was unique to the first century church. But let me give you a summary briefly. First of all, Jesus himself explained what he was up to. Mark 3, 13 to 15. "And he went up on a mountain and called to him those whom he desired, and they came to him. And he appointed 12, whom he also named apostles, so they might be with him, that he might send them out to preach and have authority to cast out demons. He appointed the 12," and then he names them there. And from that text, we see five marks of an apostle. First, they were directly appointed by Jesus. Secondly, they personally witnessed Jesus in action. Third, they were called to be with him and to be directly trained by him. Fourth, they were given unique authority to preach and drive out demons. And fifth, I mean, he mentions the number of them. We're not looking for more resumes to be given out after that. In short, these apostles would be supernaturally given the power to accurately remember everything that Jesus did and taught, and also they were given the power to explain the implications of everything that Jesus taught. So rightly understood, the New Testament is an apostolic book. It contains everything. Every last word is what Jesus wanted to have said. That is why we can never pit Jesus against Paul or Jesus against Peter and so forth. Paul is an apostle. And according to Ephesians, this is the foundation of the church, like any other foundation to a building. It's laid down only once. Everything else is built on that foundation. That's why you don't look for apostles today. It's a once-for-all foundation. But what does all that mean? Well, it means something very simple. It's not about personal opinion. It's not people believing they speak from the Holy Spirit, not people who have received a vision. No, rather, we should listen to the people who are apostles trained by Jesus. Galatians 1, 11 to 12, Paul writes, "For I would have you know, brothers, that the gospel that was preached by me is not man's gospel. I did not receive it from any man, nor was I taught it, but I received it through a revelation from Jesus Christ. So whom do you trust? Someone completely devoted to Jesus and not themselves, that's the first thing. Then someone who has been directly called by God and trained by Jesus himself. It's not about their personal visions. And third, we've got to trust someone who's uniquely called to explain the message of Jesus to us. Paul says in verse 1 that he was set apart for the gospel. In other words, says Paul, I have a life's purpose. I exist to preach the gospel to the Gentiles in places where the gospel has never been heard before. My reason for existence is to make that message plain. I've been called by God to help seekers and novices and those who are confused to understand. And later in 1 Corinthians 9, verse 16, he says, for necessity, listen to this, for necessity is laid upon me. Woe to me if I do not preach the gospel. You shouldn't look at Paul and say, wow, I mean, you've made quite a sacrifice. Paul says, I never had a choice in this matter. I mean, God even threatened me. This is the one purpose of my life. So you might ask yourself, you know, as we start in the book of Romans and I've only got to, you know, one verse, why am I spending so much time on one verse? Because you've got to know whom you can trust. You've got to prefer what you read here in the book of Romans to your personal opinions or to what you've heard someone say or the personal opinions of every other person in this world. This book trumps all of that. And hear me now, you who are my listeners, your eternity depends on you grasping that concept. I take the time on this verse because it is necessary as a precursor to understanding how important this book is. The message of what is the heart of the gospel, the foundation of what it means to be a Christian, depends on you and I settling on who has the authority to define that. Shall it be choosing the option I like, or shall it be submitting to the authority that God himself has placed over us? What is at stake is so important, our eternity depends on it. That is why in this book we have the foundation which every true follower of Jesus settles on. This is what it means to be a follower of Jesus.
1: Thanks so much, John. Let me ask you, should the words of Paul carry the same weight as the words of Jesus?
2: Wow, that's a great question. And let me say this, that Paul himself, and this is important, that Paul is not speaking for himself, he is speaking for Jesus. And when we read the book of Galatians, we find out that for 3 years in Arabia, immediately after Paul's conversion, as Jesus himself called him to be an apostle, which means his spokesman, that Jesus instructed Paul. And so Paul would always say, you know, the gospel he preaches is not man's gospel, and he didn't make it up. He received it directly from a revelation from Jesus. So rightly understood, we should know that Paul is speaking on behalf of Jesus. And therefore, when we read the words of Paul, we are reading the very words that Christ inspired him to speak. And of course, that inspiration came through the Holy Spirit. So yes.
1: Thanks, John. And remember, join us again tomorrow as we continue our series, The Heart of the Gospel, right here on Back to the Bible Canada, where we teach the Bible.

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2: My buddy Ben recently announced that he and his wife would no longer vacation with us. You guys are bad news, he said. We never know what's going to happen. He had a point. Our holidays have included torrential downpours, medical emergencies, and that unforgettable morning in Hawaii when every cell phone shrieked, "Ballistic missile threat, inbound to Hawaii, seek immediate shelter, this is not a drill," all caps. Nothing ruins a tropical breakfast like wondering whether you have time to finish your papaya. Then came August 2026. We were reclining in well-padded lawn chairs behind my brother-in-law Laverne's home in beautiful Summerland, British Columbia. A cool stream was busy filling two ponds before winding its way through a garden ablaze with flowers. Giant cedars shaded stone pathways. Ducks and geese chattered. A peach tree beckoned. A few dozen members of Ramona's family had gathered for a reunion, with more on the way. Noticing a dark cloud behind the trees, I said, "Looks like rain. Maybe it'll clear away the smoke from those fires." Laverne stared at it. "That's not rain. It's smoke." His phone rang. Another wildfire was tearing through the forest, coming our way. We walked 100 yards for a better look. Flames seemed to lick the clouds, rising high. My phone rang. At a nearby campground, ashes were falling on our son's tent. Water bombers roared overhead. Police lights flashed. "Take only what you need," an officer ordered. "Everybody out." A state of emergency was declared. 33,000 acres were on fire, so as smoke swallowed the sky, we joined some 20,000 people fleeing the area. Many lost homes, yet amid the grief and confusion, the fire clarified 3 things. First, gratitude matters most when life gives us reason to complain. Our family was safe. Houses hold memories, but people carry them. Second, people are kinder than the evening news suggests. Faith communities housed and fed evacuees. Pilots flew straight into billowing smoke for strangers. Friends opened their homes. Others, some from as far away as the United States, invited us to stay as long as necessary. They were living Romans 12:13, "Share with the Lord's people who are in need. Practice hospitality." Third, we are stronger together than we imagine. Huntington's disease has taken many from our family. Through the years, reunions have given us room to grieve, remember, and tighten ties that hardship tried to loosen. The fire couldn't stifle this one. An hour south of Summerland, we opened photo albums, laughed, and repeated stories about courageous pioneers who survived difficulties without air conditioning, cell phones, or any sensible hairdos at all. Back in Summerland, friends of ours were grieving the death of their grandson when the sky turned orange. Their home backed onto a hill. The ravenous fire marched down it, reached their backyard, and somehow stopped. Homes beside them and across the street were destroyed. Their house remained. Why theirs? I don't know. Were angels in on it? I can't say. Faith rarely supplies tidy answers to tragedy. Sometimes it just gives us somewhere to stand while the questions burn. They took their spared home not as proof that God loved them more, but as a reminder that He had not forgotten them. Nor should they forget neighbors whose losses were unimaginable. They looked up and gave thanks. They looked around and got busy, opening their front door when they were finally able to return home, making someone else's day. I guess that's what hope does. It doesn't deny the fire. It carries the water wherever it's needed. God bless you, all our Summerland friends.
1: Dad joke, encouragement, biblical truth? What more could you want? If you're enjoying what you're hearing on Laugh Again, we encourage you to share with a friend. The vehicle of laughter and stories of shared struggles open the door for the gospel to be welcomed into heavy hearts in need of the hope of Jesus. So go ahead and share Laugh Again today. It might just leave an impact deeper than you could ever imagine. Laugh Again, truth bringing laughter to life.
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1: 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We now conclude tonight's lineup with Prophecy for Today.

I'm William Steves. Let's pray. Dear Heavenly Father, thank you that you are a God who is good and gracious. In every storm that blows through our lives, you are faithful to support and strengthen us. Under every cloud of doubt, discouragement, and despair, I rejoice that you are faithful to support your children. It's in Jesus' name that I pray and that I thank you today. Amen.

Maranatha, friends, the Lord is coming. Luke 8:22-25. Now it came to pass on a certain day that he went into a ship with his disciples, and he said unto them, Let us go over unto the other side of the lake. And they launched forth. But as they sailed, he fell asleep. And there came down a storm of wind on the lake, and they were filled with water, and were in jeopardy. And they came to him and awoke him, saying, Master, Master, we perish. Then he arose and rebuked the wind and the raging of the water, and they ceased, and there was a calm. And he said unto them, Where is your faith? And they, being afraid, wondered, saying one to one another, What manner of man is this? For he commandeth even the winds and the water, and they obey him. In this gospel narrative, Jesus goes down into the boat and falls asleep as his disciples sail across Galilee. He's not surprised by the storm. He's not taken off guard. Rather, he is using this as an opportunity to test the faith of his servants. And unfortunately, the apostles fail. When the test arises on them, they do not trust in the Lord. Rather,

They fear for their own lives. But the master of creation holds the storms in the palm of his hand, and with naught but a word he rebukes the storm, and it ceases. How is your faith? Can you rest amid the tempest, trusting in the strong arm of God? Or do you fear for your life while the master allows the storm to blow around you? You're listening to Prophecy for Today. I'm William Steves. Today's letter comes from Alberta. Our listener writes, "Thank you for your broadcasts. I trust that you will continue reaching many people for the cross of Christ. We are grateful to have been a blessing to you. 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And our United States address is the People's Gospel Hour, Post Office Box 55862, Boston, Massachusetts, 02205.

0: And now, the familiar voice of Pastor Perry F. Rockwood, who is at home with the Lord.
1: Shall we pray? Father in heaven, we're just so thankful to be in the presence of the God of all creation, the God and Father of our Lord Jesus Christ. We bow before Thee today in all of our need, in all of our dependence upon Thee, and we come in that precious name of the Lord Jesus Christ. We thank Thee that Thou art the only true and living God, and Thou art a rewarder of them that diligently seek Thee. Father, today I pray for the many who are not saved, the many who are religious but lost. Father, help them to see that God means what He says when God says that they are sinners. Oh, today I pray that many will come and put their trust in Jesus Christ, who died for them and shed His blood to pay their sin debt. I ask it in Jesus' name. Amen. We're thinking of the coming of our Lord, and we've been thinking about the importance of loving His appearing. And we ought to love His appearing. Here are several reasons. First, because Satan's powerful and unceasing attacks upon believers will abruptly come to an end. It's going to be wonderful, isn't it? Two, because all of creation, which groans and travails as a result of the curse, shall be delivered from the bondage of corruption into the glorious liberty of the children of God, Romans 8:21. Three, because at that moment we shall be changed, 1 Corinthians 15. And we know that when He shall appear, we shall be like Him, for we shall see Him as He is, 1 John 3, verse 2. Four, because death shall then be indeed swallowed up in victory, 1 Corinthians 15. Five, because it shall be a supreme honor to our blessed Lord when the believer, his mystical body, clothed in His unveiled perfections, shall be exhibited before the whole universe. That will be the day when He shall be glorified into saints and be admired in all them that believe, 2 Thessalonians 1:10. Six, because at that moment, all the saints in their united strength and beauty as the bride of Christ shall proceed to the marriage supper of the Lamb, Revelation 19:9, where the purpose of divine love shall be finally consummated. The Lord shall rest in His love and rejoice over her with singing. Seven, why love Christ appearing? Because we love Him. Our blessed Lord and Savior, Jesus Christ, has done so much for us. To think that He died in our stead. He who was without sin was made sin for us, that we might be made the righteousness of God in Him. And then Peter speaks here of being diligent, which means do your best. Take care. Peter uses the thought of diligence three times in his second epistle. And besides all this, giving all diligence, add to your faith virtue, and to virtue knowledge, and to knowledge temperance, and to temperance patience, and to patience godliness, and to godliness brotherly kindness, and to brotherly kindness charity. Wherefore, the rather, brethren, give diligence to make your calling and election sure, for ye do these things, ye shall never fall. Chapter 1, verse 10. Be diligent, that ye may be found of Him in peace, without spot, and blameless. Chapter 3, verse 14. Jesus told His servants, occupy till I come. Luke 19:13. This simply means to buy up the opportunities to serve God, to be busy for Him. You know, there's so much we can do for Him. Number one, I believe every one of you could make one witness a day, give out one tract a day, be a testimony to one person a day, just one a day. Get into the habit of it. It'll be such a blessing to you. And I just pray that God will help us to see that time is running out. Look at the world condition. Do you think that God's going to bless this nation the way it is passing laws in the courts and governments against the Word of God? Do you think God's going to keep this nation alive and going the way it is, with a total rejection of God and the Bible and godliness and the Bible way of life? Even, it's getting more difficult even to preach salvation. Salvation through grace, through the Lord Jesus Christ alone. And how wonderful it is to have this blessed hope. I believe the Lord may come at any moment. And I want to encourage you to be faithful if you're saved. And if you're not saved, I want to encourage you to come today just as you are, a sinner, separated from God. Romans 5 says you're ungodly. Romans 5 says you're without strength. Romans 5 says you're an enemy of God, and Romans 5 says you're a sinner. But Christ died for you. He was your substitute. He went to the cross. He shed his blood. And whosoever shall call upon the name of the Lord shall be saved. This broadcast is sponsored by the People's Gospel Hour, Halifax, Nova Scotia, Canada, B3J3A1. Our United States address, the People's Gospel Hour, Box 55862, Boston, Massachusetts, 02205. 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
4: It's partly cloudy with winds picking up overnight. Low of 1. Tomorrow, mainly cloudy with possible showers, then clearing, windy, and high of 8. And Friday, sunshine and wind with a high of 16. Find the full forecast at discovermoosejaw.com and stream the radio anywhere and anytime from the Discover Moose Jaw app.
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2: It's partly cloudy with winds picking up overnight. Low of 1. Tomorrow, mainly cloudy with possible showers, then clearing, windy, and high of 8. And Friday, sunshine and wind with a high of 16. Find the full forecast at discovermoosejaw.com and stream the radio anywhere and anytime from the Discover Moose Jaw app.
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8: 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The name derives from the fact that prior to being a village, Carrimport was a World War II British Commonwealth training base for pilots. Although the original runways are now defunct, the layout of the village was determined by the original runway placements, with plenty of education opportunities and quick, easy access to larger centers. The community also provides plenty of activities for all.
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7: It's partly cloudy with winds picking up overnight. Low of 1. Tomorrow, mainly cloudy with possible showers, then clearing, windy, and high of 8. And Friday, sunshine and wind with a high of 16. Find the full forecast at discovermoosejaw.com and stream the radio anywhere and anytime from the Discover Moose Jaw app.
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4: It's partly cloudy with winds picking up overnight. Low of 1. Tomorrow, mainly cloudy with possible showers, then clearing, windy, and high of 8. And Friday, sunshine and wind with a high of 16. 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
2: It's partly cloudy with winds picking up overnight. Low of 1. Tomorrow, mainly cloudy with possible showers, then clearing, windy, and high of 8. And Friday, sunshine and wind with a high of 16. Find the full forecast at discovermoosejaw.com and stream the radio anywhere and anytime from the Discover Moose Jaw app.
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3: It's partly cloudy with winds picking up overnight. Low of 1. Tomorrow, mainly cloudy with possible showers, then clearing, windy, and high of 8. And Friday, sunshine and wind with a high of 16. Find the full forecast at discovermoosejaw.com and stream the radio anywhere and anytime from the Discover Moose Jaw app.
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1: It's partly cloudy with winds picking up overnight. Low of 1. Tomorrow, mainly cloudy with possible showers, then clearing, windy, and high of 8. And Friday, sunshine and wind with a high of 16. Find the full forecast at DiscoverMooseJaw.com and stream the radio anywhere and anytime from the Discover Moose Jaw app.
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3: It's partly cloudy with winds picking up overnight. Low of 1. Tomorrow, mainly cloudy with possible showers, then clearing, windy, and high of 8. And Friday, sunshine and wind with a high of 16. Find the full forecast at discovermoosejaw.com and stream the radio anywhere and anytime from the Discover Moose Jaw app.
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2: It's partly cloudy with winds picking up overnight. Low of 1. Tomorrow, mainly cloudy with possible showers, then clearing, windy, and high of 8. And Friday, sunshine and wind with a high of 16. Find the full forecast at discovermoosejaw.com and stream the radio anywhere and anytime from the Discover Moose Jaw app.
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3: It's partly cloudy with winds picking up overnight. Low of 1. Tomorrow, mainly cloudy with possible showers, then clearing, windy, and high of 8. And Friday, sunshine and wind with a high of 16. Find the full forecast at discovermoosejaw.com and stream the radio anywhere and anytime from the Discover Moose Jaw app.
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4: Today is mainly cloudy with possible showers this morning, then clearing late in the afternoon. Windy with a high of 8. Tonight, a clear sky with gusty north winds easing in the evening before shifting south. Low of minus 3, feeling closer to minus 9 with a wind chill. And tomorrow is sunny and windy with a high of 16. 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
2: Today is mainly cloudy with possible showers this morning, then clearing late in the afternoon. Windy with a high of 8. Tonight, a clear sky with gusty north winds easing in the evening before shifting south. Low of minus 3, feeling closer to minus 9 with a wind chill. And tomorrow is sunny and windy with a high of 16. Find the full forecast at discovermoosejaw.com and stream the radio anywhere and anytime from the Discover Moose Jaw app.
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3: Today is mainly cloudy with possible showers this morning, then clearing late in the afternoon. Windy with a high of 8. Tonight, a clear sky with gusty north winds easing in the evening before shifting south. Low of minus 3, feeling closer to minus 9 with a wind chill. And tomorrow is sunny and windy with a high of 16. Find the full forecast at discovermoosejaw.com and stream the radio anywhere and anytime from the Discover Moose Jaw app.
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2: Today is mainly cloudy with possible showers this morning, then clearing late in the afternoon. Windy with a high of 8. Tonight, a clear sky with gusty north winds easing in the evening before shifting south. Low of minus 3, feeling closer to minus 9 with a wind chill. And tomorrow is sunny and windy with a high of 16. Find the full forecast at discovermoosejaw.com and stream the radio anywhere and anytime from the Discover Moose Jaw app.
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1: Today is mainly cloudy with possible showers this morning, then clearing late in the afternoon. Windy with a high of 8. Tonight, a clear sky with gusty north winds easing in the evening before shifting south. Low of minus 3, feeling closer to minus 9 with a wind chill. And tomorrow is sunny and windy with a high of 16. Find the full forecast at DiscoverMooseJaw.com and stream the radio anywhere and anytime from the Discover Moose Jaw app.
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1: Today is mainly cloudy with possible showers this morning, then clearing late in the afternoon. Windy with a high of 8. Tonight, a clear sky with gusty north winds easing in the evening before shifting south. Low of minus 3, feeling closer to minus 9 with a wind chill. And tomorrow is sunny and windy with a high of 16. Find the full forecast at discovermoosejaw.com and stream the radio anywhere and anytime from the Discover Moose Jaw app.
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1: Scattered showers and clouds this morning with strong winds sticking around throughout the day. From the DiscoverMooseJaw.com newsroom, I'm Cameron Kosh. Two former Moose Jaw residents are sharing their experience after a powerful earthquake rocked Panama last week, leaving homes destroyed and communities struggling to recover. Stan and Krista Kosh have lived in Panama for 2.5 years. Krista says experiencing their first earthquake was surreal.
2: We were out on our deck and all of a sudden things started to move around a little bit. And so we got up and started to walk, and then we realized our house was shaking and there was some noise, and we realized, oh my God, this is an earthquake.
1: The couple's home suffered minor damage, but other families weren't as fortunate, with some losing everything. The earthquake has also triggered numerous aftershocks, while heavy rain continues to complicate recovery efforts. A Moose Jaw conservation officer and his canine partner competed at the Canadian Police Canine Association National Championships. Mitch Hassenbieler and his partner Cage competed against some of the best canine teams in the country.
3: Finding out I finished fourth was something to be extremely proud of. There's always a high level of talent and experience, and Cage performed exceptionally well, and I was happy with how we represented ourselves, and he got a few extra treats that night.
1: The pair placed fourth in the agility competition, which tested speed, control, teamwork, and obstacle navigation skills. A by-election will be taking place in December for two trustees for the Holy Trinity Catholic School Division. Our reporter, Sean Slatt, with the details.
4: A date of December 9th has been set for a by-election to fill two vacant Holy Trinity Catholic School Division trustee positions in the Moose Jaw subdivision. The by-election comes with the resignation of Derek Hazen in May and Allison Bradish in August. Following Hazen's resignation, the board was exploring keeping the seat vacant until the next general election. However, the board decided to move forward with the by-election after the second vacancy. For Discover Moose Jaw News, I'm Sean Slott.
1: Organizers of a weekend rally at the legislature say Bill 137 continues to raise concerns about student well-being. Erin Hittlebaugh is a board member with PRISM and helped organize the rally. She says some students may view school as their safest environment.
5: We know that there are many homes that are not accepting of people's preferred names, preferred genders, and they are wanting a safe place to be able to be recognized for who they are.
1: The group is calling for Bill 137 to be repealed, but the Saskatchewan government maintains the legislation helps ensure students under 16 are supported both at school and at home through parental involvement. Tourism Moose Jaw has unveiled a brand new Halloween trolley experience featuring some of the city's lesser-known ghost stories. Trolley supervisor Lynette Beach tells us about their new Tales from Beyond tour.
6: It's some first-hand accounts and stories of some businesses, residences in the city that have paranormal activity happening within their walls.
1: The two-hour-long tour runs on select evenings through October 29th and is open to participants age 16 and older.
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1: One more day of practice today, then it's two games in two nights for the Moose Jaw Warriors. They'll take on the Raiders in Prince Albert tomorrow night and then make the short trip to Saskatoon to play the Blades Saturday. We'll have all the action on Country 100 with Voice of the Warriors, James Gallo. Warriors goalie Dylan Mingo has earned a spot on U17 Team Canada White ahead of the U17 World Challenge. Team Canada White will begin their tournament against Czechia on November 1st. This year's World Challenge is in Oakville, Ontario. We've got more on that story on DiscoverMooseJaw.com. The U18 AAA Warriors are also on the road this weekend for a pair of games in Yorkton against the Maulers. Two games in the Sask Male AAA League last night. Saskatoon Blazers outscored the Regina Pack Canadians 8-5, while the Saskatoon Contacts edged Warman 2-1. One Canadian team on the NHL ice last night. The Montreal Canadiens lost 5-4 to the Capitals in Washington. And the defending World Series champion LA Dodgers are one loss away from elimination after the Milwaukee Brewers beat them 6-2 last night. The Brew Crew will look for a four-game sweep tonight in LA. In the ALCS, Cleveland and Tampa Bay play Game 3 tonight. The series tied at one win apiece.
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1: A cloudy start with scattered showers, but things will clear up later today. Expect strong northwest winds gusting up to 80 and a high of 8. Skies stay clear tonight as winds calm down, low minus 3. We'll see some sunshine tomorrow. A southerly wind picks up in the morning, gusting to 60, high 14. More sunshine through the weekend with highs of 22 Saturday and 14 Sunday. And Monday brings even more sunshine and a high of 17. Find the full forecast at discovermoosejaw.com and stream the radio anywhere and anytime from the Discover Moose Jaw app.
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Van Halen to start your Thursday morning. This is Saskatchewan's Best Music. I'm Rob Kearney. Thanks for tuning in. Coming up on the program today, lunch. Lunch is the winner. The question posed yesterday on the radio and on Facebook. The midday meal, lunch or dinner? I've got results. Hey, nice day if the

0: doesn't get up, huh? Oh, my goodness. Extra glue on the wig today. A wicked wind from the northwest dominating the weather today. Details coming up. Well, they'll fly in formation at the Grey Cup in Calgary next month. The Canadian Forces Snowbirds are scheduled to fly their final show in their beloved CT-114 Tudor Jets at 15-wing Moose Jaw tomorrow. We're talking about that today. And we'll play some music from Elton John, Billy Joel, Tragically Hip, and more. This rock and roll radio show is for JGL, Partners in Agriculture. This is Thursday, October 15th, 2026, and today is a great day to be alive.
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6: Mainly cloudy with scattered showers this morning before skies clear later today. We've got northwest winds gusting between 60 and 80 and a high of 8. Clear skies continue overnight as the wind dies down, low minus 3. And the sunshine returns tomorrow with southerly winds gusting to 60 in the morning, high 14. Find the full forecast at discovermoosejaw.com and stream the radio anywhere and anytime from the Discover Moose Jaw app.
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He's the man with the microphone, talking to the people that make our communities better. 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

0: I love the finish here. You go, Burton. Music that makes you feel good on your AM radio. Putting the wraps on the question of the day yesterday, the midday meal, lunch or dinner, what do you call it? Well, by the time the show ended yesterday, just before 10 o'clock, we had 17 people saying lunch, 5 people saying dinner, 3 people were kind of on the fence, and a few more added their voices over the course of the day on that Rob Carney in the Morning Facebook page. So lunch, the overwhelming favorite, the midday meal, it's settled now. It's lunchtime, okay? Sharon Schoenberg, the mayor of Assiniboia, Saskatchewan, weighed in on Facebook. Definitely lunch for me. As a kid, I had a lunch kit, not a dinner kit, or a lunch bag, not a dinner bag. That just sounds silly. Agreed, Sharon. And she also said, FYI, at our house, it's supper at 5 p.m. So there's no dinner at the Schoenbergs at all. It's breakfast, lunch, and supper, okay? We had a number of people weighing in on Facebook. And via telephone, my friend Tracy.
1: It's definitely lunch, but 3 p.m. is Kaffee und Kuchenzeit, which is coffee and cake time.
0: Okay, and we should explain to our listeners, you spent some time in Germany as a kid.
1: I lived with a host family when I went to university. And every day at 3 p.m., they would cut you this giant slice of cake, and you'd have a cup of coffee.
0: Kaffee und Kuchenzeit. Did I say that right?
1: Not even close.
0: I tried. Thank you.
1: Thank you.
0: I'm going to go practice my German now.
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3: 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I'm an LPN at the Dr. F.H. 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
0: With a song that was one of 22 fantastic tracks on the K-Tail compilation album called Fantastic. From back in 1973. Those were the days. Elton John, Crocodile Rock, Saskatchewan's best music.

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1: Mainly cloudy with a northwesterly wind gusting up to 80 today. From the discovermoosejaw.com newsroom, I'm Cameron Kosh. Two former Moose Jawians are stepping up to help families in Panama after a devastating earthquake left homes destroyed and thousands in need of assistance. Krista Kosh has been working with local volunteers to deliver food, water, and other supplies to those who lost everything. She says one visit to a mountainous community was especially emotional.
2: There was 9 families with 28 people, and they pretty much lost everything. So when we arrived, it had been raining. Everybody was drenched and shivering, but the men were building a structure so that they could provide themselves with some shelter. We brought them towels and blankets just to wrap around their shoulders to dry off and warm up.
1: Her husband, Stan, has also been helping with cleanup efforts, including clearing concrete and debris. The couple says the support and generosity shown by neighbors has been incredible. Holy Trinity Catholic School Division will hold a by-election in December to fill 2 vacant trustee seats in Moose Jaw. Sean Slatt has the details.
3: Voters in the Moose Jaw subdivision will head to the polls on December 9th to elect 2 trustees in the Holy Trinity Catholic School Division Board. The 2 positions became vacant following the resignations of Derek Hazen in May and Allison Bradish in August. After Hazen stepped down, the board considered leaving the position open until the next general election. However, following Bradish's resignation, the board opted to proceed with a by-election to fill both seats. For Discarmusha News, I'm Sean Slatt.
1: Advocates gathered outside the legislative building this weekend to be a collective voice against Bill 137. Dylan Block is co-chair of Queen City Pride and says organizers want the government to know opposition to the legislation has not faded.
4: And it being the 3rd year anniversary, we felt it was appropriate to remind them that we're not rolling over, we're not going to forget about this or accept this.
1: Block and other organizers are calling for the bill to be repealed. The province says the Parents' Bill of Rights protects the role of parents and guardians, while also providing supports for students who may be at risk of harm. Risk K9 team is a strong partnership. Mitch Hatzenbieler says his K9 partner Cage has become more than just a working dog.
5: He becomes part of the family, and you spend countless hours training and traveling and working and living together, and over time you kind of just learn to understand each other.
1: He said building an effective K9 team requires years of training, growth, and understanding. And a new ghost tour in Moose Jaw is proving so popular that tourism officials have already added extra dates. Lynette Beach is the trolley supervisor with Tourism Moose Jaw. She says the idea for the new Tales from Beyond tour shares paranormal activity around the city.
6: We just kind of wanted to try something a little different, and it's kind of inspired really by suggestions from a lot of Moose Jaw folks.
1: Friday and Saturday night tours are already sold out for the season, though some weekday dates are still available through the end of October.
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1: One more day of practice today, then it's 2 games in 2 nights for the Moose Jaw Warriors. They'll take on the Raiders in Prince Albert tomorrow night, and then make the short trip to Saskatoon to play the Blades Saturday. We'll have all the action on Country 100 with Voice of the Warriors, James Gallo. Warriors goalie Dylan Mingo has earned a spot on U17 Team Canada White ahead of the U17 World Challenge. Team Canada White will begin their tournament against Czechia on November 1st. This year's World Challenge is in Oakville, Ontario. We've got more on that story on discovermoosejaw.com. The U18 AAA Warriors are also on the road this weekend for a pair of games in Yorkton against the Maulers. 2 games in the Sask Male AAA League last night. Saskatoon Blazers outscored the Regina Pack Canadians 8-5, while the Saskatoon Contacts edged Warman 2-1. 1 Canadian team on the NHL ice last night. The Montreal Canadiens lost 5-4 to the Capitals in Washington. And the defending World Series champion LA Dodgers are 1 loss away from elimination after the Milwaukee Brewers beat them 6-2 last night. The Brew Crew will look for a 4-game sweep tonight in LA. In the ALCS, Cleveland and Tampa Bay play Game 3 tonight. The series tied at 1 win apiece.
0: Now, your Discover Moose Jaw weather.
1: A cloudy start with scattered showers, but things will clear up later today. Expect strong northwest winds gusting up to 80 and a high of 8. Skies stay clear tonight as winds calm down, low minus 3. We'll see some sunshine tomorrow. A southerly wind picks up in the morning, gusting to 60, high 14. More sunshine through the weekend with highs of 22 Saturday and 14 Sunday. And Monday brings even more sunshine and a high of 17. Find the full forecast at discovermoosejaw.com and stream the radio anywhere and anytime from the Discover Moose Jaw app.
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0: a classic from The Clash. It's Saskatchewan's best music. Good morning, I'm Rob Carney. So Thanksgiving is in the books. What's to look forward to? Well, we got Halloween this year falling on a Saturday night, by the way. And then in November, we got Agribition, Canadian Western Agribition. It fires up November 23rd and continues through the 28th. And as you know, it's anchored by cattle and features a diverse array of livestock and extensive agribusiness trade show. Canadian Western Agribition takes over 6 days and is a unique blend of agriculture, indigenous culture, education, shopping, live entertainment, and more. And 2026 marks the 55th anniversary of this prairie tradition. Kylie Beck is Director of Livestock and Rodeo at Agribition.
1: Yeah, for sure. 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There's people that have been attending for all 55 years, so it's pretty impressive.
0: No kidding. Tickets went on sale on Tuesday, and you can get all the information you need, including tickets, at agribition.com.
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5: Things are looking good around Moose Jaw, but northbound drivers on Highway 11 should expect construction for 3 kilometers from Highway 653 with reduced speeds, flaggers, and single-lane traffic. Construction is also continuing on Highway 43 between Gravelberg and Palmer, where local detours, reduced speeds, and single-lane traffic remain in effect in both directions. In town, road repairs shut down the 10 and 1100 blocks of 5th Ave Northeast, service line replacements impact the 900 block of Hochelaga West, and there's a lane closure on the 300 block of 9th Avenue Northwest today. If you see something on the roads, you can call or text us at 306-693-8000 and let us know.
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0: Classic hit. Gordon Lightfoot, Saskatchewan's best music. Rob Carney, checking the lottery numbers as we do on Wednesday. We check for the Lotomax numbers. And on Thursdays, we check for the 649 numbers. Somebody in BC won the $5 million classic jackpot last night. $5 million. Somebody in Quebec matched 5 of 6 plus the bonus. That's 189 grand. No lotto luck in Saskatchewan with the 649 last night. Gold ball draw. Somebody in Ontario won $1 million. Yeah, $90 million is the Lotomax jackpot tomorrow. You got your tickets yet? Hey, speaking of the lotto, you'll remember a couple of weeks ago we told you about a guy in Moose Jaw by the name of Howard who won $1 million in that gold ball jackpot. Howard, I've known since we were teenagers, and he still lives in the neighborhood, right? So I bumped into him at the convenience store and congratulated him. He's all smiles, of course. Told me he bought a new truck, invested in some precious metals, and put the rest of the money away. And lost a couple of friends. And I went, oh boy. Yep. People who know him coming to him, asking him for money. Like, why would you do that? It's only $1 million. Like, it doesn't go far these days. So Howard said no and lost a couple friends. He just shrugged his shoulders. What are you going to do? Kind of reminded me of a situation, at least 30 years ago. And I was a few years into my radio career. And a local guy won the lottery. And it was a pretty big one, as I recall. It was like $1.8 million or something. And that was a lot of money 30 years ago, right? And I saw him kicking around town in the weeks that followed. And he's driving a brand new vehicle, of course. And I congratulated him, said, nice wheels. And I said, how'd you decide on what vehicle to get and how'd you decide where to go? And he said, you know what? Every vehicle dealership in town called me right after the news broke that I had won the lottery, except for one. And I went to that place and got a new vehicle because they didn't bug me after they found out I won the lottery. Isn't that something, right? Proof sometimes the best sales pitch is no sales pitch at all.
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3: Rob Carney in the morning.
0: For JGL, Partners in Agriculture. This song is for the thousands of Saskatchewan golfers who will soon be putting the clubs away into the shed, into the basement, into the garage after another season. Don't shed a tear. Paul Carrick.

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1: Scattered showers and clouds this morning with strong winds sticking around throughout the day. From the DiscoverMooseJaw.com newsroom, I'm Cameron Kosh. Two former Moose Jaw residents are sharing their experience after a powerful earthquake rocked Panama last week, leaving homes destroyed and communities struggling to recover. Stan and Krista Kosh have lived in Panama for 2.5 years. Krista says experiencing their first earthquake was surreal.
2: We were out on our deck and all of a sudden things started to move around a little bit. And so we got up and started to walk, and then we realized our house was shaking and there was some noise, and we realized, oh my God, this is an earthquake.
1: The couple's home suffered minor damage, but other families weren't as fortunate, with some losing everything. The earthquake has also triggered numerous aftershocks, while heavy rain continues to complicate recovery efforts. A Moose Jaw conservation officer and his canine partner competed at the Canadian Police Canine Association National Championships. Mitch Hassenbieler and his partner Cage competed against some of the best canine teams in the country.
3: It's finding out I finished fourth was something to be extremely proud of. There's always a high level of talent and experience, and Cage performed exceptionally well, and I was happy with how we represented ourselves, and he got a few extra treats that night.
1: The pair placed fourth in the agility competition, which tested speed, control, teamwork, and obstacle navigation skills. A by-election will be taking place in December for two trustees for the Holy Trinity Catholic School Division. Our reporter, Sean Slatt, with the details.
4: A date of December 9th has been set for a by-election to fill two vacant Holy Trinity Catholic School Division trustee positions in the Moose Jaw subdivision. The by-election comes with the resignation of Derek Hazen in May and Allison Bradish in August. Following Hazen's resignation, the board was exploring keeping the seat vacant until the next general election. However, the board decided to move forward with the by-election after the second vacancy. For Discover Moose Jaw News, I'm Sean Slott.
1: Organizers of a weekend rally at the legislature say Bill 137 continues to raise concerns about student well-being. Erin Hittlebaugh is a board member with PRISM and helped organize the rally. She says some students may view school as their safest environment.
5: We know that there are many homes that are not accepting of people's preferred names, preferred genders, and they are wanting a safe place to be able to be recognized for who they are.
1: The group is calling for Bill 137 to be repealed, but the Saskatchewan government maintains the legislation helps ensure students under 16 are supported both at school and at home through parental involvement. Tourism Moose Jaw has unveiled a brand new Halloween trolley experience featuring some of the city's lesser-known ghost stories. Trolley supervisor Lynette Beach tells us about their new Tales from Beyond tour.
6: It's some first-hand accounts and stories of some businesses, residences in the city that have paranormal activity happening within their walls.
1: The two-hour-long tour runs on select evenings through October 29th and is open to participants age 16 and older.
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1: One more day of practice today, then it's two games and two nights for the Moose Jaw Warriors. They'll take on the Raiders in Prince Albert tomorrow night and then make the short trip to Saskatoon to play the Blades Saturday. We'll have all the action on Country 100 with Voice of the Warriors, James Gallo. Warriors goalie Dylan Mingo has earned a spot on U17 Team Canada White ahead of the U17 World Challenge. Team Canada White will begin their tournament against Czechia on November 1st. This year's World Challenge is in Oakville, Ontario. We've got more on that story on DiscoverMooseJaw.com. The U18 AAA Warriors are also on the road this weekend for a pair of games in Yorkton against the Maulers. Two games in the Sask Male AAA League last night. Saskatoon Blazers outscored the Regina Pack Canadiens 8-5, while the Saskatoon Contacts edged Warman 2-1. One Canadian team on the NHL ice last night, the Montreal Canadiens lost 5-4 to the Capitals in Washington. And the defending World Series champion LA Dodgers are one loss away from elimination after the Milwaukee Brewers beat them 6-2 last night. The Brew Crew will look for a four-game sweep tonight in LA. In the ALCS, Cleveland and Tampa Bay play Game 3 tonight. The series tied at one win apiece.
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1: A cloudy start with scattered showers, but things will clear up later today. Expect strong northwest winds gusting up to 80 and a high of 8. Skies stay clear tonight as winds calm down, low minus 3. We'll see some sunshine tomorrow. A southerly wind picks up in the morning, gusting to 60, high 14. More sunshine through the weekend with highs of 22 Saturday and 14 Sunday. And Monday brings even more sunshine and a high of 17. Find the full forecast at discovermoosejaw.com and

music that makes you feel good from Robert Palmer, Saskatchewan's best music. Hi there, I'm Rob Kearney. As you know, this show originates in Moose Jaw. That's where I am, at the flagship at 800-CHAB. And then we span out across the province to Kindersley and Rosetown and Swift Current, Estevan and Weyburn. The folks in and around Moose Jaw have been talking about the snowbirds this week. Matter of fact, they've been talking about the snowbirds for quite a while. Ever since the Liberal government came into Moose Jaw and staged a news conference at 15 Wings saying the CT-114 Tudor aircraft would be retired after this air show season. Now, they say the snowbirds will get the new aircraft and they'll be back up and running as our team in the early 2030s, so they'll be on a pause. And some are wondering if that's ever going to happen again. I mean, will the snowbirds be back? Time will tell. Well, the Royal Canadian Air Force on Facebook sharing this. This Friday, join us in saying farewell to the CT-114 Tudors. Watch the last air show on Friday, October 16th. That's tomorrow, live on their Facebook page. The live stream begins at noon in Saskatchewan. So if you go to the Royal Canadian Air Force Facebook page, you'll find the show there. Now, this show will be performed at 15 Wing Moose Jaw, but it's closed to the public. Now, people could go south of Moose Jaw and watch the show, people will line up on grid roads and whatnot, but you can't get on the base. It's for military dignitaries and politicians and family and friends. It'll be the last full air show that the Snowbirds perform. They will fly in formation.

0: from what I understand, at the Grey Cup, and that'll be the final flight in the Tudor next month. Check it out. I've got the link on the Royal Canadian Air Force Facebook page, on the Rob Carney in the Morning Facebook page, as we say so long to the CT-114 Tudors.
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0: Is that what you needed? Is that what you needed?
1: Well, you're welcome, then. Trooper, Saskatchewan's best music. I'm Rob Carney. So some of the experts are predicting a very tough respiratory illness season in Saskatchewan. And respiratory illness season is all winter long, right? And the provincial government, SaskHealth, letting us know that influenza and COVID-19 vaccinations are available now. They are free of charge to all of us age 6 months and older. Vaccinations available at public health clinics, participating pharmacies, and some physician and nurse practitioner offices as well. I know the pharmacy I go to does deliver the vaccinations if you want them. You just got to book in and sign the paper and get an appointment. And I was actually going to do that last week, but the place was busy. So I'm eventually going to get immunized. And I'm in the minority. Not everybody gets immunized, and a lot of people have their own reasons. And don't come at me, because I like to get the immunizations. But we'll have more. We'll expand on this story and what a tough season it could be coming up after 7:30.
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1: 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This is one of a number of big hits that came off the Glass Houses album released by Billy Joel in 1980. Don't ask me why. It's on Saskatchewan's Best Music.

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1: Mainly cloudy with a northwesterly wind gusting up to 80 today. 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Two former Moose Jawians are stepping up to help families in Panama after a devastating earthquake left homes destroyed and thousands in need of assistance. Krista Kosh has been working with local volunteers to deliver food, water, and other supplies to those who lost everything. She says one visit to a mountainous community was especially emotional.
2: There was 9 families with 28 people, and they pretty much lost everything. So when we arrived, it had been raining. Everybody was drenched and shivering, but the men were building a structure so that they could provide themselves with some shelter. We brought them towels and blankets just to wrap around their shoulders to dry off and warm up.
1: Her husband, Stan, has also been helping with cleanup efforts, including clearing concrete and debris. The couple says the support and generosity shown by neighbors has been incredible. Holy Trinity Catholic School Division will hold a by-election in December to fill 2 vacant trustee seats in Moose Jaw. Sean Slatt has the details.
3: Voters in the Moose Jaw subdivision will head to the polls on December 9th to elect 2 trustees in the Holy Trinity Catholic School Division Board. The 2 positions became vacant following the resignations of Derek Hazen in May and Allison Bradish in August. After Hazen stepped down, the board considered leaving the position open until the next general election. However, following Bradish's resignation, the board opted to proceed with a by-election to fill both seats. For Discarmusha News, I'm Sean Slatt.
1: Advocates gathered outside the legislative building this weekend to be a collective voice against Bill 137. Dylan Block is co-chair of Queen City Pride and says organizers want the government to know opposition to the legislation has not faded.
4: And it being the 3rd year anniversary, we felt it was appropriate to remind them that we're not rolling over, we're not going to forget about this or accept this.
1: Block and other organizers are calling for the bill to be repealed. The province says the Parents' Bill of Rights protects the role of parents and guardians, while also providing supports for students who may be at risk of harm. Risk K9 team is a strong partnership. Mitch Hatzenbieler says his K9 partner Cage has become more than just a working dog.
5: He becomes part of the family, and you spend countless hours training and traveling and working and living together, and over time you kind of just learn to understand each other.
1: He said building an effective K9 team requires years of training, growth, and understanding. And a new ghost tour in Moose Jaw is proving so popular that tourism officials have already added extra dates. Lynette Beach is the trolley supervisor with Tourism Moose Jaw. She says the idea for the new Tales from Beyond tour shares paranormal activity around the city.
6: We just kind of wanted to try something a little different, and it's kind of inspired really by suggestions from a lot of Moose Jaw folks.
1: Friday and Saturday night tours are already sold out for the season, though some weekday dates are still available through the end of October.
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1: One more day of practice today, and then it's 2 games in 2 nights for the Moose Jaw Warriors. They'll take on the Raiders in Prince Albert tomorrow night, and then make the short trip to Saskatoon to play the Blades Saturday. We'll have all the action on Country 100 with Voice of the Warriors, James Gallo. Warriors goalie Dylan Mingo has earned a spot on U17 Team Canada White ahead of the U17 World Challenge. Team Canada White will begin their tournament against Czechia on November 1st. This year's World Challenge is in Oakville, Ontario. We've got more on that story on DiscoverMooseJaw.com. The U18 AAA Warriors are also on the road this weekend for a pair of games in Yorkton against the Maulers. 2 games in the Sask Male AAA League last night, the Saskatoon Blazers outscored the Regina Pack Canadians 8-5, while the Saskatoon Contacts edged Warman 2-1. One Canadian team on the NHL ice last night, the Montreal Canadiens lost 5-4 to the Capitals in Washington. And the defending World Series champion LA Dodgers are 1 loss away from elimination after the Milwaukee Brewers beat them 6-2 last night. The Brew Crew will look for a 4-game sweep tonight in LA. In the ALCS, Cleveland and Tampa Bay play Game 3 today, with the series tied at 1 win apiece.
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1: A cloudy start with scattered showers, but things will clear up later today. Expect strong northwest winds gusting up to 80 and a high of 8. Skies stay clear tonight as winds calm down, low minus 3. We'll see some sunshine tomorrow. A southerly wind picks up in the morning, gusting to 60, high 14. More sunshine through the weekend with highs of 22 Saturday and 14 Sunday. And Monday brings even more sunshine and a high of 17. Find the full forecast at discovermoosejaw.com and stream the radio anywhere and anytime from the Discover Moose Jaw app.
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0: Music that makes you feel good. Eddie Rabbit, Saskatchewan's best music. If you haven't had a cold or a cough yet this fall, chances are you know someone who has. It's going around, and it happens at this time of year, right? We go from outside to inside. We go to the schools, we go to the rinks, we go to the gyms, and the virus has spread. Well, the Saskatchewan Health Authority letting us know that the vaccines are available now for COVID-19 and influenza. I'm checking the numbers here, the CRISP numbers. CRISP, an acronym for Community Respiratory Illness Surveillance Program. So from September 6th through October 3rd, there have been some positive cases, like 12 reported cases of COVID-19. And influenza is already out there, 45 positive flu tests. And over the course of the past month, we have had one influenza-related death and one person with COVID-19 who died. So it's still out there. If you so choose to be immunized, you can do it now. They're available at the doctor's offices and at the clinics and at your local area pharmacy as well. We talked to the Saskatchewan Health Authority's Dr. Hortense Tabian, medical health officer.
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5: Things are looking good around Moose Jaw, but northbound drivers on Highway 11 should expect construction for 3 kilometers from Highway 653 with reduced speeds, flaggers, and single lane traffic. Construction is also continuing on Highway 43 between Gravelburg and Palmer, where local detours, reduced speeds, and single-lane traffic remain in effect in both directions. In town, road repairs shut down the 10 and 1100 blocks of 5th Ave Northeast, service line replacements impact the 900 block of Hochelaga West, and there's a lane closure on the 300 block of 9th Avenue Northwest today. If you see something on the roads, you can call or text us at 306-693-8000 and let us know.
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5: Mainly cloudy with scattered showers this morning before skies clear later today. We've got northwest winds gusting between 60 and 80 and a high of 8. Clear skies continue overnight as the wind dies down, low minus 3. And the sunshine returns tomorrow with southerly winds gusting to 60 in the morning, high 14. Find the full forecast at discovermoosejaw.com and stream the radio anywhere and anytime from the Discover Moose Jaw app.
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0: Classic hits. That's what you're here for. That's what I'm here for, too. Michelle Pagliaro. Hey, let's check the scoreboard. Western Hockey League action resuming tomorrow night with a number of Saskatchewan teams on the ice, including the Moose Jaw Warriors in Prince Albert to play the Raiders. Regina Pats are hosting the Medicine Hat Tigers, and the Swift Current Broncos will be back at home after their West Coast road trip. They're hosting the Saskatoon Blades tomorrow night. SJHL, we got a full slate on the way tomorrow night, including Weyburn at Estevan and LaRonge at Humboldt. You can get all the information you need at sjhl.ca. The night after, all 32 teams were on the ice going at it in the NHL. Just two games last night. One Canadian team in action, and the Montreal Canadiens. It was a good game. At least I watched the highlights this morning. Looked good. Washington beat the Habs 5-4 last evening. And Major League Baseball, are you watching this? I'm not that excited about it this year for some reason. I don't know what it is. But the defending two-time World Series champion Los Angeles Dodgers are in tough now. The Milwaukee Brewers beat them 6-2 last night, so the Brew Crew can wrap up that series with a four-game sweep tonight. The other series also resuming later today, 11 o'clock our time, Tampa Bay and Cleveland. That series tied 1-1. I kind of find myself pulling for the Brewers. They have never won a World Series. Tampa Bay's never won a World Series either, but I don't cheer for them. I'm kind of pulling for the Brewers. Dodgers are fun to watch, but they've won twice in a row, okay? They won 9 World Series titles in all. Cleveland has won 2 World Series titles when they were the Indians in 1920 and 1948, so it's been a long time there. So I think I'm pulling for the Brewers.
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6: It's time for school news with the Prairie South School Division and Holy Trinity Catholic School Division. I'm Cal McAnally, and Our Lady of Hope is practicing bus evacuations this week. William Grayson School has a reptile show happening on Wednesday next week in the gym. At Lindale School, SCC pizza forms are due today at School Cash Online. Cornerstone Christian School is looking for some parent volunteers to help out with their Frozen production. They need a hand in ironing costumes and making flower crowns with sessions scheduled today and on Saturday. Tickets for Frozen are on sale now, with shows happening from November 11th to the 14th. Central Collegiate's Academic Awards are happening on Tuesday next week, celebrating academic excellence from the 2025-26 school year. Tomorrow at Ecole St. Margaret, it's Spirit Day, so come to class wearing your fall colors, yellow, orange, green, and brown. And coming up next week at St. Margaret, on Wednesday, a French music artist will be creating a song in French about the school community. And that's your school news with the Prairie South School Division and Holy Trinity Catholic School Division.
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1: Scattered showers and clouds this morning with strong winds sticking around throughout the day. From the DiscoverMooseJaw.com newsroom, I'm Cameron Kosh. Two former Moose Jaw residents are sharing their experience after a powerful earthquake rocked Panama last week, leaving homes destroyed and communities struggling to recover. Stan and Krista Kosh have lived in Panama for 2.5 years. Krista says experiencing their first earthquake was surreal.
2: We were out on our deck and all of a sudden things started to move around a little bit. And so we got up and started to walk, and then we realized our house was shaking and there was some noise, and we realized, oh my God, this is an earthquake.
1: The couple's home suffered minor damage, but other families weren't as fortunate, with some losing everything. The earthquake has also triggered numerous aftershocks, while heavy rain continues to complicate recovery efforts. A Moose Jaw conservation officer and his canine partner competed at the Canadian Police Canine Association National Championships. Mitch Hassenbieler and his partner Cage competed against some of the best canine teams in the country.
3: It's finding out I finished fourth was something to be extremely proud of. There's always a high level of talent and experience, and Cage performed exceptionally well, and I was happy with how we represented ourselves, and he got a few extra treats that night.
1: The pair placed fourth in the agility competition, which tested speed, control, teamwork, and obstacle navigation skills. A by-election will be taking place in December for two trustees for the Holy Trinity Catholic School Division. Our reporter, Sean Slatt, with the details.
4: A date of December 9th has been set for a by-election to fill two vacant Holy Trinity Catholic School Division trustee positions in the Moose Jaw subdivision. The by-election comes with the resignation of Derek Hazen in May and Allison Bradish in August. Following Hazen's resignation, the board was exploring keeping the seat vacant until the next general election. However, the board decided to move forward with the by-election after the second vacancy. For Discarmusha News, I'm Sean Slott.
1: Organizers of a weekend rally at the legislature say Bill 137 continues to raise concerns about student well-being. Erin Hittlebaugh is a board member with PRISM and helped organize the rally. She says some students may view school as their safest environment.
5: We know that there are many homes that are not accepting of people's preferred names, preferred genders, and they are wanting a safe place to be able to be recognized for who they are.
1: The group is calling for Bill 137 to be repealed, but the Saskatchewan government maintains the legislation helps ensure students under 16 are supported both at school and at home through parental involvement. Tourism Moose Jaw has unveiled a brand new Halloween trolley experience featuring some of the city's lesser-known ghost stories. Trolley supervisor Lynette Beach tells us about their new Tales from Beyond tour.
6: It's some first-hand accounts and stories of some businesses, residences in the city that have paranormal activity happening within their walls.
1: The two-hour-long tour runs on select evenings through October 29th and is open to participants age 16 and older.
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7: If you've been pricing a holiday in the sun this winter, you know the Canadian dollar is falling again. The past couple of weeks have been tough on the Canuck buck as it hovers around its low for the past 52 weeks. A lower-valued currency hits us in a variety of ways, some good, some not so much. Those on the good news side of the equation tend to be exporters. Our goods become more attractive in global markets that are usually denominated in American dollars, so it costs foreigners less to buy our stuff, and we get paid in U.S. dollars as well. That converts into more Canadian dollars. On the not so good side, imports cost more. That includes buying things denominated in U.S. money. That often includes, either directly or indirectly, travel products such as sun vacations or fresh fruit and vegetables. And why is this happening? Global interest rates are on the rise. The Americans raised theirs this month to fight inflation. So did others. We did not. And that's put downward pressure on our currency, and it's pushing up prices. I'm Paul Martin.
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1: One more day of practice today, and then it's two games in two nights for the Moose Jaw Warriors. They'll take on the Raiders in Prince Albert tomorrow night and then make the short trip to Saskatoon to play the Blades Saturday. We'll have all the action on Country 100 with Voice of the Warriors, James Gallo. Warriors goalie Dylan Mingo has earned a spot on U17 Team Canada White ahead of the U17 World Challenge. Team Canada White will begin their tournament against Czechia on November 1st. This year's World Challenge is in Oakville, Ontario. We've got more on that story on discovermoosejaw.com. The U18 AAA Warriors are also on the road this weekend for a pair of games in Yorkton against the Maulers. Two games in the Sask Male AAA League last night. The Saskatoon Blazers outscored the Regina Pack Canadians 8-5, while the Saskatoon Contacts edged Warman 2-1. One Canadian team on the NHL ice last night, the Montreal Canadiens lost 5-4 to the Capitals in Washington. And the defending World Series champion LA Dodgers are one loss away from elimination after the Milwaukee Brewers beat them 6-2 last night. The Brew Crew will look for a four-game sweep tonight in LA. In the ALCS, Cleveland and Tampa Bay play Game 3 today, with the series tied at one win apiece.
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1: A cloudy start with scattered showers, but things will clear up later today. Expect strong northwest winds gusting up to 80 and a high of 8. Skies stay clear tonight as winds calm down, low minus 3. We'll see some sunshine tomorrow. A southerly wind picks up in the morning, gusting to 60, high 14. More sunshine through the weekend.

0: trending channel, this is still a bull market rally. It's still fully entrenched in a bull market. Therefore, it can hold in here on the lower boundary and still turn up and go to a new high. This market here has impressed me.
1: He says what canola did was very impressive after a year of record production in 2025 and big acres planted this spring. David Draws took part in a Manitoba agriculture webinar last week. For Golden West, I'm Glendalee Allen Vossler.
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Hey, Jealousy. Gin Blossoms, a classic hit on Saskatchewan's best music. I'm Rob Carney. Hey, the folks at Canadian Western Agribition getting the word out. Tickets are available now. They went on sale on Tuesday. Agribition coming up November 23rd through 28th in Regina. Anchored by cattle, of course, but there's a diverse array of livestock and an agribusiness trade show. There's

0: agriculture, education, shopping, live entertainment, including the Maple Leaf Circuit Finals Pro Rodeo. It'll be a lot of fun. The 55th anniversary of this prairie tradition. Agribition's Director of Livestock and Rodeo, Kylie Beck.
1: Yeah, for sure. We're excited to celebrate 55 years of tradition in Saskatchewan coming up here in November. The roots run really deep with agribition, from everything to, you know, the livestock exhibitors and the trade show exhibitors. There's people that have been attending for all 55 years, so it's pretty impressive.
0: Impressive, to say the least. 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
0: This is a City of Moose Jaw Notorious News update. 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
8: Mainly cloudy with scattered showers this morning before skies clear later today. We've got northwest winds gusting between 60 and 80 and a high of 8. Clear skies continue overnight as the wind dies down, low minus 3. And the sunshine returns tomorrow with southerly winds gusting to 60 in the morning, high 14. Find the full forecast at discovermoosejaw.com and stream the radio anywhere and anytime from the Discover Moose Jaw app.
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0: Thursday morning, it's Saskatchewan's best music. I'm Rob Carney. So people in and around Moose Jaw are pretty emotional these days. The Canadian Forces Snowbirds, the CT-114 Tudors, will be retired after this air show season, which is wrapped up, essentially. Now, the Snowbirds are scheduled to fly in formation, fly past at the Grey Cup next month in Calgary. That'll be their final flight in those Tudors. But they put a wrap on the air show season every year at 15 Wing Moose Jaw with one final show for friends, family, and special guests. So it's not open to the public. However, I mean, there'll be a lot of people out south of Moose Jaw watching the show. They just can't get on the base without an invitation. It's an emotional time for the team, for the people at 15 Wing, and for the people across the country who love the Snowbirds. More coming up on my daily commentary.
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9: 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Carney's comments.
0: Tomorrow, over 15 Wing Moose Jaw, a sound that's been part of Canadian life for more than half a century, will echo across the prairie sky one last time. For 55 years, the Snowbirds' red and white Tudor jets have been more than airplanes. They've been Canada Day. They've been kids lying on blankets pointing skyward. They've been veterans standing a little taller. They've been communities from coast to coast stopping what they're doing to look up and say the Snowbirds are here. I still remember those great Moose Jaw air shows, the excitement, the crowds, the anticipation as the nine Tudors appeared on the horizon and somehow turned precision flying into poetry. The Tudor isn't the fastest military jet, it isn't the newest, but maybe that's why Canadians love it. Generations of mechanics kept them flying, generations of pilots trusted them with their dreams, and generations of Canadians wrapped memories around the unmistakable roar of those engines. Tomorrow's final home performance isn't just the end of the air show season, it's the closing chapter of a uniquely Canadian story. And when those Tudors make one last pass over Moose Jaw, there will be a few tears mixed in with the applause. Some airplanes are machines, but the Snowbirds Tudors became a part of who we are. I'm Rob Carney.

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1: Mainly cloudy with a northwesterly wind gusting up to 80 today. From the DiscoverMooseJaw.com newsroom, I'm Cameron Kosh. Two former Moose Jawians are stepping up to help families in Panama after a devastating earthquake left homes destroyed and thousands in need of assistance. Krista Kosh has been working with local volunteers to deliver food, water, and other supplies to those who lost everything. She says one visit to a mountainous community was especially emotional.
2: There was 9 families with 28 people, and they pretty much lost everything. So when we arrived, it had been raining. Everybody was drenched and shivering, but the men were building a structure so that they could provide themselves with some shelter. We brought them towels and blankets just to wrap around their shoulders to dry off and warm up.
1: Her husband, Stan, has also been helping with cleanup efforts, including clearing concrete and debris. The couple says the support and generosity shown by neighbors has been incredible. Holy Trinity Catholic School Division will hold a by-election in December to fill 2 vacant trustee seats in Moose Jaw. Sean Slatt has the details.
3: Voters in the Moose Jaw subdivision will head to the polls on December 9th to elect 2 trustees in the Holy Trinity Catholic School Division Board. The 2 positions became vacant following the resignations of Derek Hazen in May and Allison Bradish in August. After Hazen stepped down, the board considered leaving the position open until the next general election. However, following Bradish's resignation, the board opted to proceed with a by-election to fill both seats. For Discover Moose Jaw News, I'm Sean Slatt.
1: Advocates gathered outside the legislative building this weekend to be a collective voice against Bill 137. Dylan Block is co-chair of Queen City Pride and says organizers want the government to know opposition to the legislation has not faded.
4: And it being the 3rd year anniversary, we felt it was appropriate to remind them that we're not rolling over, we're not going to forget about this or accept this.
1: Block and other organizers are calling for the bill to be repealed. The province says the Parents' Bill of Rights protects the role of parents and guardians, while also providing supports for students who may be at risk of harm. Risk K9 team is a strong partnership. Mitch Hatzenbieler says his K9 partner Cage has become more than just a working dog.
5: He becomes part of the family, and you spend countless hours training and traveling and working and living together, and over time you kind of just learn to understand each other.
1: He said building an effective K9 team requires years of training, growth, and understanding. And a new ghost tour in Moose Jaw is proving so popular that tourism officials have already added extra dates. Lynette Beach is the trolley supervisor with Tourism Moose Jaw. She says the idea for the new Tales from Beyond tour shares paranormal activity around the city.
6: We just kind of wanted to try something a little different, and it's kind of inspired really by suggestions from a lot of Moose Jaw folks.
1: Friday and Saturday night tours are already sold out for the season, though some weekday dates are still available through the end of October.
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1: One more day of practice today, and then it's 2 games in 2 nights for the Moose Jaw Warriors. They'll take on the Raiders in Prince Albert tomorrow night, and then make the short trip to Saskatoon to play the Blades Saturday. We'll have all the action on Country 100 with Voice of the Warriors, James Gallo. Warriors goalie Dylan Mingo has earned a spot on U17 Team Canada White ahead of the U17 World Challenge. Team Canada White will begin their tournament against Czechia on November 1st. This year's World Challenge is in Oakville, Ontario. We've got more on that story on DiscoverMooseJaw.com. The U18 AAA Warriors are also on the road this weekend for a pair of games in Yorkton against the Maulers. 2 games in the Sask Male AAA League last night. The Saskatoon Blazers outscored the Regina Pack Canadians 8-5, while the Saskatoon Contacts edged Warman 2-1. 1 Canadian team on the NHL ice last night. The Montreal Canadiens lost 5-4 to the Capitals in Washington. And the defending World Series champion LA Dodgers are 1 loss away from elimination after the Milwaukee Brewers beat them 6-2 last night. The Brew Crew will look for a 4-game sweep tonight in LA. In the ALCS, Cleveland and Tampa Bay play Game 3 today, with the series tied at 1 win apiece.
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1: A cloudy start with scattered showers, but things will clear up later today. Expect strong northwest winds gusting up to 80 and a high of 8. Skies stay clear tonight as winds calm down, low minus 3. We'll see some sunshine tomorrow. A southerly wind picks up in the morning, gusting to 60, high 14. More sunshine through the weekend with highs of 22 Saturday and 14 Sunday. And Monday brings even more sunshine and a high of 17. Find the full forecast at discovermoosejaw.com and stream the radio anywhere and anytime from the Discover Moose Jaw app.
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0: music that makes you feel good. The Madness, Saskatchewan's best music. That made me feel good. Actually, I got a little emotional writing that commentary last hour and reciting it as well about the snowbirds. They've just become such a part of the fabric of life in Moose Jaw and Saskatchewan and across the country. And tomorrow will be their final full air show at home at 15 Wing with those CT-114 Tudor aircraft. Of course, the federal government put a pause on the snowbirds after this air show season, telling us they'd get new aircraft and would be back up and flying in the 2030s. Time will tell if that happens. And I really do hope it does. So many memories flash back now. I've been to a number of air shows over the years at 15 Wing Moose Jaw, and the snowbirds fly like right over your house when you live in Moose Jaw, right? And I still remember the first time I saw an air show. I would have been 7 or 8 years old, and we were still living in Regina as a family, and one of my sisters had a boyfriend who had this wicked two-door Ford Falcon with white leather interior. It was just awesome. I enjoyed the ride in the car more than I did the air show, I think. But I remember that. And I remember seeing the snowbirds. And I remember there were over 100,000 people south of Moose Jaw for that air show back then. Good memories. And I know there are people tuned in to 800-CHAB in Moose Jaw, and perhaps on some of our other radio stations across the province, who have special memories about the snowbirds. The snowbirds show will be shown by the Royal Canadian Air Force via Facebook, and I've got a link to that on the Rob Carney in the Morning Facebook page. If you care to share a memory about the snowbirds, all you have to, and those Tudor jets, all you have to do is comment on that post on the Rob Carney in the Morning Facebook page today.
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0: Saskatchewan's best music. You know, there's a reason why the Rough Riders are called the Saskatchewan Rough Riders. They're our team. We bleed green from border to border across this province, and the Saskatchewan Rough Riders do a great job of getting out in the community. Matter of fact, a couple of special Rough Rider visitors for Kindersley this week. We'll talk about that and more. Our Cross Saskatchewan Checkup with West Central Online coming up after 9 o'clock.
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0: Let's open it up. It's the birthday book. Birthday and anniversary book. For Evans Florist, downtown Moose Jaw, creating beautiful memories for 107 years. Happy birthday to Heather Gemmel from Andrea and Don Young. Happy 59th today to our daughter Donna Paul. Hope your special day will be as special and loving as you are. That's nice. Love from Mom and Dad Langstaff. Hi, CHAB.
11: Hi, good morning, Rob. I want to wish my niece, Carla Beck, a happy birthday.
0: Carla Beck, the leader of the Saskatchewan NDP?
11: Yes.
0: Oh, I didn't know she was your niece.
11: Yeah, this is her Aunt Lorraine.
0: Okay, Lorraine.
11: Okay.
0: All right. Thanks for calling, and happy birthday to Carla Beck.
11: Thank you.
0: Thank you.
11: Okay, thank you. Bye. Bye.
0: That's it. Let me just double-check the text line here. No, we're good. Beautiful Teleflora party bouquet of flowers from Evans Florist in downtown Moose Jaw today for Donna Paul on her 59th birthday. Congratulations, Donna. Hope you have a fabulous day and enjoy the bouquet. I'm sure those flowers will brighten up the day for you. So will Frank Mills. Love me, love me, love. On the greatest hits of all.

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1: Scattered showers and clouds this morning with strong winds sticking around throughout the day. From the DiscoverMooseJaw.com newsroom, I'm Cameron Kosh. Two former Moose Jaw residents are sharing their experience after a powerful earthquake rocked Panama last week, leaving homes destroyed and communities struggling to recover. Stan and Krista Kosh have lived in Panama for 2.5 years. Krista says experiencing their first earthquake was surreal.
2: We were out on our deck and all of a sudden things started to move around a little bit. And so we got up and started to walk, and then we realized our house was shaking and there was some noise, and we realized, oh my God, this is an earthquake.
1: The couple's home suffered minor damage, but other families weren't as fortunate, with some losing everything. The earthquake has also triggered numerous aftershocks, while heavy rain continues to complicate recovery efforts. A Moose Jaw conservation officer and his canine partner competed at the Canadian Police Canine Association National Championships. Mitch Hassenbieler and his partner Cage competed against some of the best canine teams in the country.
3: It's finding out I finished fourth was something to be extremely proud of. There's always a high level of talent and experience, and Cage performed exceptionally well, and I was happy with how we represented ourselves, and he got a few extra treats that night.
1: The pair placed fourth in the agility competition, which tested speed, control, teamwork, and obstacle navigation skills. A by-election will be taking place in December for two trustees for the Holy Trinity Catholic School Division. Our reporter, Sean Slatt, with the details.
4: A date of December 9th has been set for a by-election to fill two vacant Holy Trinity Catholic School Division trustee positions in the Moose Jaw subdivision. The by-election comes with the resignation of Derek Hazen in May and Allison Bradish in August. Following Hazen's resignation, the board was exploring keeping the seat vacant until the next general election. However, the board decided to move forward with the by-election after the second vacancy. For Discover Moose Jaw News, I'm Sean Slott.
1: Organizers of a weekend rally at the legislature say Bill 137 continues to raise concerns about student well-being. Erin Hittlebaugh is a board member with PRISM and helped organize the rally. She says some students may view school as their safest environment.
5: We know that there are many homes that are not accepting of people's preferred names, preferred genders, and they are wanting a safe place to be able to be recognized for who they are.
1: The group is calling for Bill 137 to be repealed, but the Saskatchewan government maintains the legislation helps ensure students under 16 are supported both at school and at home through parental involvement. Tourism Moose Jaw has unveiled a brand new Halloween trolley experience featuring some of the city's lesser-known ghost stories. Trolley supervisor Lynette Beach tells us about their new Tales from Beyond tour.
6: It's some first-hand accounts and stories of some businesses, residences in the city that have paranormal activity happening within their walls.
1: The two-hour-long tour runs on select evenings through October 29th and is open to participants age 16 and older.
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1: One more day of practice today, and then it's two games in two nights for the Moose Jaw Warriors. They'll take on the Raiders in Prince Albert tomorrow night, and then make the short trip to Saskatoon to play the Blades Saturday. We'll have all the action on Country 100 with Voice of the Warriors, James Gallo. Warriors goalie Dylan Mingo has earned a spot on U17 Team Canada White ahead of the U17 World Challenge. Team Canada White will begin their tournament against Czechia on November 1st. This year's World Challenge is in Oakville, Ontario. We've got more on that story on DiscoverMooseJaw.com. The U18 AAA Warriors are also on the road this weekend for a pair of games in Yorkton against the Maulers. Two games in the Sask Male AAA League last night. The Saskatoon Blazers outscored the Regina Pack Canadians 8-5, while the Saskatoon Contacts edged Warman 2-1. One Canadian team on the NHL ice last night. The Montreal Canadiens lost 5-4 to the Capitals in Washington. And the defending World Series champion LA Dodgers are one loss away from elimination after the Milwaukee Brewers beat them 6-2 last night. The Brew Crew will look for a four-game sweep tonight in LA. In the ALCS, Cleveland and Tampa Bay play Game 3 today, with the series tied at one win apiece.
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1: A cloudy start with scattered showers, but things will clear up later today. Expect strong northwest winds gusting up to 80 and a high of 8. Skies stay clear tonight as winds calm down, low minus 3. We'll see some sunshine tomorrow. A southerly wind picks up in the morning, gusting to 60, high 14. More sunshine through the weekend with highs of 22 Saturday and 14 Sunday. And Monday brings even more sunshine and a high of 17. Find the full forecast at discovermoosejaw.com and stream the radio anywhere and anytime from the Discover Moose Jaw app.
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0: 38 special, Saskatchewan's best music, Hold On Loosely. I'd suggest with these gusty northwest winds hitting Saskatchewan today, hold on tight. Just you know, some advice. Good morning. I'm Rob Carney. It's our Cross Saskatchewan checkup, and on Thursday mornings, it's with Cooper Douglas working out of Kindersley, CFYM 1210, CJYM 1330, Rosetown, West Central Online, and it's West Central Online where I see the local angle to Purple Thursday. It's a big day across the province and in and around Kindersley.
1: Yes, so Purple Thursday, you know, that's the Royal Purple, that's a whole national organization. They have their provincial chapters. And right here in Kindersley, Darlene May is the local representative, and she is very involved with local the local Royal Purple. So she came into the station last week, was advertising the fact that they have care bags that go to survivors of intimate partner violence. That's actually what Purple Thursday is for. It's to recognize the people affected by that topic. And those care bags, they go to the West Central Crisis Center and also Prairie Sky Recovery just outside of Wilkie. Those are the two kind of local centers that we drop stuff off. But Purple Thursday, that's kind of just what supports we have going on here around West Central. I'm sure there's tons more like it across the province. And then to cap it off, on Saturday, there's going to be a walk going on at the Motherwell Reservoir here in Kindersley. That's the Purple Thursday walk, or walk in support of Purple Thursday, I should say. It's going to be on Saturday when everyone can get out, but it's a great chance, you know, put an end to Royal Purple Week and just learn a little bit more about what the group has to offer.
0: And all the great work they do in the community. All the details at westcentralonline.com. I see the Saskatchewan Rough Riders, or a couple of Saskatchewan Rough Riders, made a special appearance in Kindersley this week.
1: Yes, so it's always so cool when a Rough Rider comes to town. Two of them, like you said, we had DeMarcus Fields and James Vodders, two members of the defense. It's especially fun for me because you might know, I've said it before lots on here, I'm friends with Logan Furland on the Rough Riders. So it's pretty cool when I can just go sit down and be like, hey, mutual friends, what's going on? But outside of that, the Rough Riders, they were in town for co-op week. So big part of being a CFL player is getting out in the community, especially when you're in Saskatchewan. So don't worry, I got to tell both of those American players, you know, just how important the team is to the province. And I'm sure they know that, just, you know, making those stops around. And so, yeah, they were in Kindersley, just a quick stop. But they actually weren't the only co-op story we had this week, because co-op, the local fuels, the fuel location here, it was Fuel Good Day earlier this year, and the results came out for how much money was raised, and the local co-op, same day, they did the check presentation as the Rough Riders were in town. Big day for co-op. They managed Good Day earlier this year, and they managed to raise their highest total ever, $3,487, that all going toward West Central Abilities in town, local group home, and it's just a great chance to support them. So co-op, it's been a great co-op week, let's just say that.
0: Yeah, no kidding. That's awesome. All the details, including photos, at westcentralonline.com. I know we didn't visit last week because I was off, but we were celebrating Rosetown, CJYM 1330, turning 60 years old this year, and we celebrated with a kick-to-win contest and a whole lot more in Rosetown, hey?
1: Yeah, to keep a long story short, we did a kick-to-win contest in Rosetown for CJYM 1330, and the prize was a cool $1,330 in cash. Unfortunately, our competitor, Brett Coben, a contestant, I should say, he stepped up to the 40-yard line. That's a long kick, but he just couldn't get the job done. Very nervous. It's a contest. I'm sure lots of people, you know, will enter a contest just because. But when they get called for a field goal, that might be a tough one to really come through on. So, you know, just shout out to Brett for stepping up for us. Unfortunately, he didn't make the kick, but it was a great night partnering with the Rosetown Royals football team. And then to, you know, keep the radio station presence in Rosetown, it was also the Harvest Family Festival in the community. And Terrence and I, my guy in the newsroom here, we went to Rosetown. We were in the parade at 11 a.m. He emceed a pumpkin pie eating competition in the afternoon. There's going to be a story coming out on that. I took lots of video, and let me tell you, I had a hard time not laughing behind the camera. It was just such a great week in Rosetown. Terrence was actually in Rosetown Friday and got a bunch of stories, so we've been putting those out throughout the week, so you can head online to see those. And again, it was just a great chance to celebrate Rosetown.
0: Awesome. And one more thing we should touch on, maybe a comedy night coming up this weekend.
1: Yes, so tomorrow night in Rosetown, back to the community, the comedy night's on, and we've actually been giving away tickets here on Country 104, Cheyenne Namath, our morning show host over there. So gave away one pair on Tuesday, I think we gave another pair away today. Tickets are still available, $60 at the door, and you can get supper too. So supper and laughs on a Friday night, what else is there to love, right?
2: Right on. Thanks, Cooper. We're all filled in. And for details on these stories and more, check out westcentralonline.com. Have a great weekend, man.
1: You too.
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5: My name is Sydney Smith. I'm an LPN at the Dr. F.H. Wigmore Hospital. On October 17th, starting at 4:30 p.m. at the Crush Can, there's going to be a Ribbon Caesar Night fundraiser for a fellow nurse who tragically lost her home to a house fire after working a night shift. 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

0: Oh, yeah. Making it work on Saskatchewan's best music. Hi, I'm Rob Carney. In case you missed it earlier this morning, letting you know, the vaccines have landed for COVID-19 and influenza. And as a matter of fact, well, COVID's never gone away. Okay, it's not as bad as it was during the pandemic, but it hasn't gone away. And influenza, there have already been a number of confirmed cases in Saskatchewan. And some of the experts are predicting a very tough winter when it comes to respiratory illness. Dr. Hortense Tabien with the Saskatchewan Health Authority recommending we get immunized.
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4: Mainly cloudy with scattered showers this morning before skies clear later today. We've got northwest winds gusting between 60 and 80 and a high of 8. Clear skies continue overnight as the wind dies down, low minus 3. And the sunshine returns tomorrow with southerly winds gusting to 60 in the morning, high 14. 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

0: ZZ Top Saskatchewan Space Music. Thank you for listening. Thanks to our Cooper Douglas from CFYM 1210 Kindersley for a Cross Saskatchewan checkup earlier this hour. One more thing I should toss in from West Central Online. The Caleb Village Kindersley Fall Craft and Trade Fair is coming up this Saturday. Everybody's welcome. 11 to 3, you could get your Christmas shopping done early. 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
2: Time for a trip 2 hours northeast of Moose Jaw to Ituna, Saskatchewan. Ituna was incorporated as a village in 1910. Just over 50 years later, the community reached town status. Its unique name originates from a combination of things. The desire for the Grand Trunk Railway to name all of its towns in alphabetical order, that and ancient history. There was Fenwood, Goodeve, Hubbard, then a name beginning with the letter I was needed. Today, hunters travel from all over the place as they're known for the local nesting grounds for waterfowl. The community of Ituna has now been around for over 100 years, and it's home to hundreds of residents. A small town rich in Ukrainian heritage and big city amenities.
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1: Mainly cloudy with a northwesterly wind gusting up to 80 today. From the DiscoverMooseJaw.com newsroom, I'm Cameron Kosh. Two former Moose Jawians are stepping up to help families in Panama after a devastating earthquake left homes destroyed and thousands in need of assistance. Krista Kosh has been working with local volunteers to deliver food, water, and other supplies to those who lost everything. She says one visit to a mountainous community was especially emotional.
2: There was 9 families with 28 people, and they pretty much lost everything. So when we arrived, it had been raining. Everybody was drenched and shivering, but the men were building a structure so that they could provide themselves with some shelter. We brought them towels and blankets just to wrap around their shoulders to dry off and warm up.
1: Her husband, Stan, has also been helping with cleanup efforts, including clearing concrete and debris. The couple says the support and generosity shown by neighbors has been incredible. Holy Trinity Catholic School Division will hold a by-election in December to fill 2 vacant trustee seats in Moose Jaw. Sean Slatt has the details.
3: Voters in the Moose Jaw subdivision will head to the polls on December 9th to elect 2 trustees in the Holy Trinity Catholic School Division Board. The 2 positions became vacant following the resignations of Derek Hazen in May and Allison Bradish in August. After Hazen stepped down, the board considered leaving the position open until the next general election. However, following Bradish's resignation, the board opted to proceed with a by-election to fill both seats. For Discover Moose Jaw News, I'm Sean Slatt.
1: Advocates gathered outside the legislative building this weekend to be a collective voice against Bill 137. Dylan Block is co-chair of Queen City Pride and says organizers want the government to know opposition to the legislation has not faded.
4: And it being the 3rd year anniversary, we felt it was appropriate to remind them that we're not rolling over, we're not going to forget about this or accept this.
1: Block and other organizers are calling for the bill to be repealed. The province says the Parents' Bill of Rights protects the role of parents and guardians, while also providing supports for students who may be at risk of harm. Risk K9 team is a strong partnership. Mitch Hatzenbieler says his K9 partner Cage has become more than just a working dog.
5: He becomes part of the family, and you spend countless hours training and traveling and working and living together, and over time you kind of just learn to understand each other.
1: He said building an effective K9 team requires years of training, growth, and understanding. And a new ghost tour in Moose Jaw is proving so popular that tourism officials have already added extra dates. Lynette Beach is the trolley supervisor with Tourism Moose Jaw. She says the idea for the new Tales from Beyond tour shares paranormal activity around the city.
6: We just kind of wanted to try something a little different, and it's kind of inspired really by suggestions from a lot of Moose Jaw folks.
1: Friday and Saturday night tours are already sold out for the season, though some weekday dates are still available through the end of October.
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1: One more day of practice today, and then it's 2 games in 2 nights for the Moose Jaw Warriors. They'll take on the Raiders in Prince Albert tomorrow night, and then make the short trip to Saskatoon to play the Blades Saturday. We'll have all the action on Country 100 with Voice of the Warriors, James Gallo. Warriors goalie Dylan Mingo has earned a spot on U17 Team Canada White ahead of the U17 World Challenge. Team Canada White will begin their tournament against Czechia on November 1st. This year's World Challenge is in Oakville, Ontario. We've got more on that story on DiscoverMooseJaw.com. The U18 AAA Warriors are also on the road this weekend for a pair of games in Yorkton against the Maulers. 2 games in the Sask Male AAA League last night. The Saskatoon Blazers outscored the Regina Pack Canadians 8-5, while the Saskatoon Contacts edged Warman 2-1. 1 Canadian team on the NHL ice last night. The Montreal Canadiens lost 5-4 to the Capitals in Washington. And the defending World Series champion LA Dodgers are 1 loss away from elimination after the Milwaukee Brewers beat them 6-2 last night. The Brew Crew will look for a 4-game sweep tonight in LA. In the ALCS, Cleveland and Tampa Bay play Game 3 today, with the series tied at 1 win apiece.
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1: A cloudy start with scattered showers, but things will clear up later today. Expect strong northwest winds gusting up to 80 and a high of 8. Skies stay clear tonight as winds calm down, low minus 3. We'll see some sunshine tomorrow. A southerly wind picks up in the morning, gusting to 60, high 14. More sunshine through the weekend with highs of 22 Saturday and 14 Sunday. And Monday brings even more sunshine and a high of 17. Find the full forecast at discovermoosejaw.com and stream the radio anywhere and anytime from the Discover Moose Jaw app.
7: Canola prices have made a big turnaround in 2026. The bottom of the market was late last year at $580 a ton. Now we're in that $820 to $830 range. David Draws is president of Winnipeg-based AgChief Grain Corp.
8: Right now, this market is still putting in higher highs and higher lows. That, within an uptrending channel, this is still a bull market rally. It's still fully entrenched in a bull market. Therefore, it can hold in here on the lower boundary and still turn up and go to a new high. This market here has impressed me.
7: He says what canola did was very impressive after a year of record production in 2025 and big acres planted this spring. David Draws took part in a Manitoba agriculture webinar last week. For Golden West, I'm Glendalee Allen Vossler.
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0: Hi there, I'm Rob Carney, 800-CHAV, along with Marlin Travel. 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
2: Ladies and gentlemen, this is your captain speaking. Welcome aboard the No Work, All Play getaway.
0: Oh, that's exciting, isn't it? Janelle Champ was listening and followed the instructions this morning.
3: Hello?
0: Is this Janelle?
3: Yes.
0: Do you know who this is?
3: No.
0: Rob Carney, CHAB.
3: Oh, hello.
0: How are you?
3: Good, how are you?
0: Good, thanks. You might know why I'm calling, right?
3: I tried to win a trip to Mexico.
0: There you go. You followed the instructions that you heard, and you texted the word Mexico, and you're a qualifier.
3: Sweet. Yeah. Yay.
0: 30 qualifiers are going to join us at Street Steakhouse and Bar on Monday, November 16th for a getaway bash. One lucky person will win that winter escape. The No Work, All Play getaway with Marlin Travel, Moose John, 800-CHAB. And I need to ask you some questions here, okay?
3: Okay, sounds good.
0: Are you over the age of 19?
3: I am.
0: Do you have a valid passport?
3: I do.
0: Will you be available to travel to Mexico January 22nd to 29th?
3: I would be, yes.
0: Yeah, okay.
3: My birthday.
0: Oh, your birthday is on the 22nd?
3: 26th. The 26th.
0: Well, that'd be a heck of a celebration, wouldn't it?
3: Yes.
0: Okay. And if you're selected as one of the finalists, I'm hoping you'll be able to join us for the getaway bash at Street Steakhouse and Bar Monday, November 16th.
3: Yes, I can.
0: Okay. Well, you passed the test. Way to go.
3: Awesome. Sounds great.
0: Well, we wish you luck, Janelle.
3: Thank you.
0: I'm assuming you're in Moose Jaw. Is that right?
3: Yeah, I'm in Moose Jaw.
0: Okay.
3: Yep. Rob Carney wakes me up every morning.
0: Oh, sorry.
3: No, it's a good thing.
0: Right on. Well, thanks for listening. We appreciate that.
3: Awesome. Thank you.
0: Stay tuned for your chance to be a qualifier. 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
1: Scattered showers and clouds this morning with strong winds sticking around throughout the day. From the DiscoverMooseJaw.com newsroom, I'm Cameron Kosh. Two former Moose Jaw residents are sharing their experience after a powerful earthquake rocked Panama last week, leaving homes destroyed and communities struggling to recover. Stan and Krista Kosh have lived in Panama for 2.5 years. Krista says experiencing their first earthquake was surreal.
2: We were out on our deck and all of a sudden things started to move around a little bit. And so we got up and started to walk, and then we realized our house was shaking and there was some noise, and we realized, oh my God, this is an earthquake.
1: The couple's home suffered minor damage, but other families weren't as fortunate, with some losing everything. The earthquake has also triggered numerous aftershocks, while heavy rain continues to complicate recovery efforts. A Moose Jaw conservation officer and his canine partner competed at the Canadian Police Canine Association National Championships. Mitch Hassenbieler and his partner Cage competed against some of the best canine teams in the country.
3: Finding out I finished fourth was something to be extremely proud of. There's always a high level of talent and experience, and Cage performed exceptionally well, and I was happy with how we represented ourselves, and he got a few extra treats that night.
1: The pair placed fourth in the agility competition, which tested speed, control, teamwork, and obstacle navigation skills. A by-election will be taking place in December for two trustees for the Holy Trinity Catholic School Division. Our reporter, Sean Slatt, with the details.
4: A date of December 9th has been set for a by-election to fill two vacant Holy Trinity Catholic School Division trustee positions in the Moose Jaw subdivision. The by-election comes with the resignation of Derek Hazen in May and Allison Bradish in August. Following Hazen's resignation, the board was exploring keeping the seat vacant until the next general election. However, the board decided to move forward with the by-election after the second vacancy. For Discover Moose Jaw News, I'm Sean Slott.
1: Organizers of a weekend rally at the legislature say Bill 137 continues to raise concerns about student well-being. Erin Hittlebaugh is a board member with PRISM and helped organize the rally. She says some students may view school as their safest environment.
5: We know that there are many homes that are not accepting of people's preferred names, preferred genders, and they are wanting a safe place to be able to be recognized for who they are.
1: The group is calling for Bill 137 to be repealed, but the Saskatchewan government maintains the legislation helps ensure students under 16 are supported both at school and at home through parental involvement. Tourism Moose Jaw has unveiled a brand new Halloween trolley experience featuring some of the city's lesser-known ghost stories. Trolley supervisor Lynette Beach tells us about their new Tales from Beyond tour.
6: It's some first-hand accounts and stories of some businesses, residences in the city that have paranormal activity happening within their walls.
1: The two-hour-long tour runs on select evenings through October 29th and is open to participants age 16 and older.
0: Now your Discover Moose Jaw Sports.
1: One more day of practice today, and then it's two games in two nights for the Moose Jaw Warriors. They'll take on the Raiders in Prince Albert tomorrow night, and then make the short trip to Saskatoon to play the Blades Saturday. We'll have all the action on Country 100 with Voice of the Warriors, James Gallo. Warriors goalie Dylan Mingo has earned a spot on U17 Team Canada White ahead of the U17 World Challenge. Team Canada White will begin their tournament against Czechia on November 1st. This year's World Challenge is in Oakville, Ontario. We've got more on that story on DiscoverMooseJaw.com. The U18 AAA Warriors are also on the road this weekend for a pair of games in Yorkton against the Maulers. Two games in the Sask Male AAA League last night. The Saskatoon Blazers outscored the Regina Pack Canadians 8-5, while the Saskatoon Contacts edged Warman 2-1. One Canadian team on the NHL ice last night, the Montreal Canadiens lost 5-4 to the Capitals in Washington. And the defending World Series champion LA Dodgers are one loss away from elimination after the Milwaukee Brewers beat them 6-2 last night. The Brew Crew will look for a four-game sweep tonight in LA. In the ALCS, Cleveland and Tampa Bay play Game 3 today, with the series tied at one win apiece.
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1: A cloudy start with scattered showers, but things will clear up later today. Expect strong northwest winds gusting up to 80 and a high of 8. Skies stay clear tonight as winds calm down, low minus 3. We'll see some sunshine tomorrow. A southerly wind picks up in the morning, gusting to 60, high 14. More sunshine through the weekend with highs of 22 Saturday and 14 Sunday. And Monday brings even more sunshine and a high of 17. Find the full forecast at discovermoosejaw.com and stream the radio anywhere and anytime from the Discover Moose Jaw app.
7: Taking a look at the markets, canola, November, 806.20, down 5.50. January, 818.80, down 5.80. Spring wheat, Minneapolis, December, $6.93. Hard red winter wheat, December, $2.64.50. Wheat, December, $6.79.50, up $6.50. Corn, December, $4.79.25, down 1.25. Oats, December, $398, up 50 cents. Soybeans, November, $1,272.75, down 4.50. Soybean meal, October, $366.50, up 2.10. Soybean oil, October, $66.96, down 10 cents. Feeder cattle, October, $341. Live cattle, October, $224.42. Lean hogs, October, $66.40. The Canadian dollar is 70 cents. And crude oil, West Texas Intermediate, 95.10. For Golden West, I'm Glendale Allen Bosler.
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11: Off to Briarcrest we go, located 45 kilometers southeast of Moose Jaw off Highway 339. The Briarcrest College and Seminary was originally founded as the Briarcrest Bible Institute in the village back in 1935, which has since moved. In the 40s, it was decided that a larger facility was needed for the increasing number of students, and the airbase in Caremport became the school's new home. The school, however, continued to honor its early history by retaining the name of Briarcrest as its birthplace. Along with the community center, library, skating and curling rinks, the village is also home to the Briarcrest and District Museum, which boasts 12 theme rooms showcasing the district's rich past in the former school building.
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1: Clear but windy tonight and a low of -3. From the Discover Moose Jaw newsroom, I'm Sean Slott. Moose Jaw City Council has extended a tax agreement for farmland annexed south of the city. The fixed farmland agreements are for agricultural properties affected by the 2016 boundary alteration that created the Agri-Food Industrial Park. Director of Corporate Services TJ Kerwandi explained there are a couple of different agreements that need to be signed.
2: I will note that there are two different kinds of agreements, and that's purely based on the size of the property. If it's larger than 8 hectares, it qualifies for one. If it's less, it would be the other, and that's why both are required.
1: The agreements keep taxes comparable to what landowners would have paid in the RM of Moose Jaw. The annual Better Together food drive is returning to Moose Jaw on Halloween night, and organizers are looking for hundreds of volunteers to make it a success. Event organizer Karen McNaughton says they're hoping to recruit at least 400 people to help collect donations throughout the city.
3: The whole city is divided up into routes, so we've got maps made up for those routes, and we put people into teams, unless they sign up as a team already, and then we send you out with a map of your route to the city, go door to door to collect food at every door, and then we take it back up to the exhibition grounds and sort it all and prepare to deliver it to the food bank the next day.
1: Volunteers will meet at Hillcrest Church between 5:15 and 5:30 before heading into their assigned neighborhoods at 6. All the registration details can be found in our article on Discover Moose Jaw. 4 property owners have been recognized for taking extra pride in their property. During Tuesday night's City Council meeting, the 2026 Beautification Awards were handed out. Forestry and Agriculture Supervisor Eric Klein says the awards are a long-standing tradition in the city.
4: Beautification awards have been held annually since 1981 and recognize outstanding properties in our city while promoting civic pride among residents.
1: You can find a full list of the winners at discovermooshaw.com. More than 50 Moose Jaw businesses and organizations will light up purple and blue tonight in support of Disability Employment Awareness Month. Lauren Gill is a supervisor with Partners in Employment and says the strong community response shows that the importance of inclusive workplaces is gaining attention.
5: Having more than 50 businesses and organizations participate in Light It Up, we're pretty incredibly proud of. It demonstrates that disability employment awareness is becoming like a conversation.
1: The Light It Up for DEEM campaign takes place tonight as part of the Disability Employment Awareness Month. And finally, the City of Moose Jaw is looking for public feedback as it develops an on-street cycling network plan. Discover Moose Jaw's Cameron Kosh has more.
6: The survey asked residents about their current cycling habits, how often they would use bike lanes if more were available, and whether on-street cycling infrastructure should accommodate bicycles, mobility devices, and other users. The city is also seeking feedback on potential trade-offs between cycling infrastructure, parking spaces, and vehicle travel lanes. The survey is open until November 3rd and can be found on the City of Moose Jaw website. For Discover Moose Jaw News, I'm Cameron Kosh.
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1: The Moose Jaw Warriors are preparing for 2 road games in 2 nights this weekend. Tomorrow night, the Warriors will be in Prince Albert to take on the Raiders before heading to Saskatoon to face the Blades on Saturday. We'll have all the action on Country 100 with the voice of the Warriors, James Gallo. The Winmar U18 AAA Warriors are also on the road this weekend with a pair of games against the Yorkton Maulers. The Moose Jaw Rotary Track Club is gearing up for a new indoor season with an information night on October 21st at 6:30 p.m. at Riverview Collegiate. Grade 11 Central Collegiate sprinter Christopher Gagne says winter training helps athletes stay sharp and gives them an edge when the high school season begins.
7: The community is amazing. The coaches are really helpful too. They really take time with each athlete to focus on what they need and what's going to help them improve.
1: The club welcomes runners, jumpers, and throwers looking to develop their skills and compete throughout Saskatchewan's indoor track season as practices are set to begin in November. And finally, in the NHL, five Canadian teams are in action tonight. Toronto takes on Buffalo. The New York Islanders travel to Ottawa to take on the Senators. Winnipeg is in Chicago to face the Blackhawks. Edmonton takes on Utah. And the Calgary Flames are in Vegas to take on the Golden Knights. And remember, we want your local sports scores and stories. Email sports at discovermooshaw.com.
0: Now, your Discover Moose Jaw weather.
1: Mostly cloudy but clearing this afternoon. Winds will be gusty, reaching up to 60 kilometers per hour and a high of just 8. Clear tonight with winds gusting up to 50 kilometers per hour but calming throughout the evening. We'll drop to a low of minus 3 with a wind chill of minus 9 overnight. Friday brings plenty of sunshine, although it'll be windy in the morning with winds gusting up to 60 kilometers per hour and the high will reach 14. Looking ahead to the weekend, Saturday will be sunny and much warmer with a high of 22. Sunday will be sunny as well with a high of 14. And we'll wrap things up on Monday with more sunshine and a high of 17. Find your full forecast at discovermooshaw.com and stream your radio anywhere and anytime from the Discover Moose Jaw app.
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1: The TSX is up 320 points. The Dow Jones is up 417 points. The NASDAQ is down 117 points. And the Canadian dollar is trading at 70.4 cents U.S.
9: 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Well, this is new. We got a water main leak on 4th Avenue Northwest today. So apparently 4th Northwest is closed from Thatcher all the way down to Laurier Street. Water main construction on 5th Northwest from Hall to Caribou continues. Still lots of work underway on the southeast side of Moose Jaw with lots of detours in place. SAS Power continues infrastructure work around City Hall downtown. Saskatchewan Highway, still lots of construction zones out there, including a number in southwest Saskatchewan. Highway 13 near Shaunavan, Highway 13 near Ogemaw, Gravelburg too. There's some construction in and around Gravelburg. Also, construction continues in and around Swift Current, Moose Jaw, and Regina. Plan your trip accordingly. And the price of gas, ranging from $1.69.9 to $1.79.9 in Moose Jaw. Electric Lunch coming up next.
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0: Donna needs to calm down now. We can do that. We can all do that now. The Commodores. By request. On the Electric Lunch.

0: Rock and roll from the Kingsford Perry, tuned in from Yorkton today. We'll take a brief time out. We've got Boston for Dan and the boys down by the U.S. border after these.
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0: memory music from Bob Welch for Daryl in Regina. We'll take another brief time out, but we'll be back with more of your requests next.
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0: Andrew Gold for Lloyd, tuning in from Regina on the Electric Lunch, a completely sold out show today. Thanks for all your requests, your phone calls, your texts. We'll do it again tomorrow, and it'll be filling your Friday. Everybody who requests a song tomorrow and gets it played will be eligible for the $20 gift card to spend at Fellinger & Sons Meat on Athabasca Street, East Moose Jaw. Hope you have a decent Thursday afternoon. If you're outside, it won't be decent. It's so windy. Hopefully better tomorrow. It's sunny and warm for the weekend, so that's the good news. All right, one more song coming up. It's for Gordon Humboldt. It's Rick Springfield. Next.
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0: Hey folks, Jeff Cheeseman from Heartland Livestock in Moose Jaw. 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
4: 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Here's Rob Carney.
5: Tomorrow, over 15 Wing Moose Jaw, a sound that's been part of Canadian life for more than half a century, will echo across the prairie sky one last time. For 55 years, the Snowbirds' red and white Tudor jets have been more than airplanes. They've been Canada Day. They've been kids lying on blankets pointing skyward. They've been veterans standing a little taller. They've been communities from coast to coast stopping what they're doing to look up and say the Snowbirds are here. I still remember those great Moose Jaw air shows, the excitement, the crowds, the anticipation as the 9 Tudors appeared on the horizon and somehow turned precision flying into poetry. The Tudor isn't the fastest military jet, it isn't the newest, but maybe that's why Canadians love it. Generations of mechanics kept them flying, generations of pilots trusted them with their dreams, and generations of Canadians wrapped memories around the unmistakable roar of those engines. Tomorrow's final home performance isn't just the end of the air show season, it's the closing chapter of a uniquely Canadian story. And when those Tudors make one last pass over Moose Jaw, there will be a few tears mixed in with the applause. Some airplanes are machines, but the Snowbirds' Tudors became a part of who we are. I'm Rob Kearney.
4: This is 800-CHAB in Moose Jaw. CHAB is a proud part of Golden West. Connecting communities.
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7: 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and sold at the $5.92. 650 to 700 pound steers averaged $5.52 and sold at the $5.82. And 700 to 800 pound steers averaged $5.18 and sold at the $5.55. Heifers were about 80 cents back from the steers. This has been Stephanie Digg reporting from the Weyburn Livestock Exchange, the market that gets cattle and the prices too.
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13: 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Kristen, with the weather now changing, producers are bringing the animals back and evaluating the herd and replacement heifers. What are some general reminders that you have for producers as they go through this process?
14: Replacement heifers, they represent the future genetics and productive potential of a beef herd. So selecting heifers that are going to meet production goals is really, really important. And there are the traits that an individual operation is going to focus on is going to be different depending on the operation, because you want, or producers want to make sure that they're selecting for traits that are matching their goals, their marketing strategies, their feed resources, and the environment that they're going to be raising those cattle in. And these can vary from, you want to evaluate the cow that heifer was born from. You want to look at temperament, structure, weight gain, kind of her performance against peers, structural soundness, udder quality, reproductive potential. So there's lots of different aspects that a producer is going to want to focus on.
13: How much does that lineage play into things?
14: It can play into it quite a bit. So you want to evaluate both the heifer as well as the bull. And when you're looking at things such as calving ease, you can look at that on both the dam and sire side. When I talk about calving ease, so that refers to how easy that cow is giving birth. So whether she had any assistance or required any assistance at calving or not, and that can pass down through to the calf. And when you look at the bull side, you're going to want to look at your different traits. So when you're looking at an expected progeny difference, for example, when selecting a bull, you can look at your maternal and fertility traits, and then all of your growth traits, depending again on what that producer's goals are. So if a producer, for example, is selling calves at weaning for feeders, for example, you're going to want to focus more on those weight and growth traits. If a producer is going to be finishing their own animals, you're going to look at more of those carcass traits. So you want to make sure that you're selecting those traits that are actually going to meet your production goals.
13: So moving now from replacement heifers to the actual cows, what are we looking at there when it comes to culling?
14: You want to evaluate the cow based on aspects that are going to impact her long-term production in that herd. Because the ideal cow is one that's going to stay in that herd and be productive for a number of years, right? You don't want to have cows only lasting 1 or 2 years. Her structural soundness is going to play a big role. You want to make sure her feet and legs are good, udder development, her reproductive performance. That is a really big one. Fertility is a huge factor impacting how long that cow stays in the herd. Ideally, you want 60% of your cows conceiving in the first 21 days of that breeding season, because that means that she's more likely to rebreed early, to calve early, and be more productive long-term. And that same goes with the heifers. Keep heifers that come from those more fertile cows. Open cows, it's a good idea to sell them in the fall once you do your preg checking. Prices are fairly good right now. Selling open animals, you can get a decent price for them.
13: Does the age of the animal play a big factor?
14: It depends on the cow. There can be a lot of cows that'll be 15, 16 years in your herd or longer and be very, very productive.
13: What's the biggest mistake producers make when it comes to trying to make that culling decision?
14: So I guess one recommendation that I would give to producers ahead of determining which animals to cull is to make sure that you have set criteria on your operation and to stick to those criteria so that if an animal is not meeting them, you cull her. It helps to kind of take some of that emotion out of that decision if you've got it set in your mind that cows have to meet these criteria or else they're gone from the herd.
13: Final thought that you would like to leave with producers today?
14: Right now, a lot of producers are going to be evaluating those replacement heifers. You're coming up to that preg checking time. Make sure that you are taking all of those steps and evaluating all the criteria that fit your operation. And yeah, just sticking to what those criteria are. Beef Cattle Research Council has some new bull and heifer selection resources on our website. So

0: our website. So these resources were created through a joint national collaboration with several other organizations, including the Canadian Beef Breeds Council, Alberta Beef Producers, Saskatchewan Ministry of Agriculture, University of Guelph, and Livestock Research Innovation Corporation. And these resources are available on beefresearch.ca.
1: I've been talking with Kristen Thompson from the Beef Cattle Research Council. 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
3: Drizzle and light rain showers will be impacting the northeast half of Saskatchewan during the course of the day today. Might make it for a bit of an ugly day. I'm meteorologist Drew Lerner for the Golden West Radio Network. We've already had some drizzle and light rain showers occurring overnight and into the morning today, and this will continue into the afternoon, but there will be a clearing trend that will occur across western and central areas during the daytime. In fact, most of the far west will likely see sunshine most of the day, but it'll be chilly, and we'll expect to see temperatures throughout the province running mostly middle and upper single digits. There could be a few double-digit readings out to the west near the Alberta border, but I don't think you're going to see that very commonly, at least not today. Now, a big warm-up will occur tomorrow. Most of the province will see sunny skies tomorrow, and a return of south winds will likely evolve.

0: afternoon tomorrow, again, we will have sunny to partly cloudy conditions. We will see that big warm-up taking place across the area, and it will be our best day coming up out of the next series. Now, as we get into Saturday and Sunday, we have another cool front that's going to cut across the region. This will bring some partial cloud cover to the region. A few spits and spats of moisture will once again be possible as the cooler air arrives, and we'll look for that to be most likely Saturday night into Sunday, but it should be mostly confined to the north rather than anywhere else. And we'll expect to see the temperatures on Sunday coming back down again. Most of us will be back into the teens, and there will be a possibility for a spot or two in the northwest to be a little bit cooler than that. And we'll see some additional frost and freezing temperatures to occur as we finish out the weekend, and especially early next week. But there's no major precipitation events coming up for a while, and that's the best news. For the Golden West Radio Network, I'm meteorologist Drew Lerner.
1: If you've been pricing a holiday in the sun this winter, you know the Canadian dollar is falling again. The past couple of weeks have been tough on the Canuck buck as it hovers around its low for the past 52 weeks. A lower valued currency hits us in a variety of ways, some good, some not so much. Those on the good news side of the equation tend to be exporters. Our goods become more attractive in global markets that are usually denominated in American dollars, so it costs foreigners less to buy our stuff, and we get paid in U.S. dollars as well. That converts into more Canadian dollars. On the not-so-good side, imports cost more. That includes buying things denominated in U.S. money. That often includes, either directly or indirectly, travel products such as sun vacations or fresh fruit and vegetables. And why is this happening? Global interest rates are on the rise. The Americans raised theirs this month to fight inflation. So did others. We did not. And that's put downward pressure on our currency, and it's pushing up prices. I'm Paul Martin.
2: Heartland Livestock Market Report. Donnie Peacock reporting from the Swift Current Yards. We're busy sorting out about 1,800 head of calves for tomorrow's calf sale. And, of course, that will be broadcast on the DLMS network. And this market continues to have some pretty good action to it. You get into Tuesday's cow sale, the good cows hung right in there, 230, 235. They averaged 223 straight through, with some of the rough, wore-out old cows selling quite a bit off the pace into the bull market, a lot of 235 to 245. The superstar bulls went up as high as 269. Into the futures, they're talking about this thing maybe a little bit lower, reluctantly hanging in there. But I'll tell you why it's hanging in there. When you look at the scheme of things and the overall numbers, certainly they're not there. And there's going to be an on-feed report come out here shortly, and it will significantly say that placements are, again, dramatically going to be lower. So, yes, there's been some foreign beef, some speculation, and if you were to buy calves on today's market and try to take a place on the board to make them work, don't happen. It's impossible. But by gosh, when you look at the numbers, it still looks like we're in a very, very solid business. We'll see you tomorrow for 1,800. We'll see you Saturday for 41 to 300. And that's the way it is in cattle country, Heartland Swift Current.
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15: Mostly cloudy but clearing this afternoon. Winds will be gusty, reaching up to 60 kilometers per hour and a high of just 8. Clear tonight with winds gusting up to 50 kilometers per hour but calming throughout the evening. We'll drop to a low of minus 3 with a wind chill of minus 9 overnight. Friday brings plenty of sunshine, although it'll be windy in the morning with winds gusting up to 60 kilometers per hour and the high will reach 14. Looking ahead to the weekend, Saturday will be sunny and much warmer with a high of 22. Sunday will be sunny as well with a high of 14. And we'll wrap things up on Monday with more sunshine and a high of 17. 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
10: The community of Rocklyn is nestled in the Wood Mountain Uplands, approximately 18 kilometers north of the Canada-US border, and less than a two-hour drive from Moose Jaw. One of only four unglaciated areas in North America, it allows nature enthusiasts, geologists, and paleontologists rare opportunities to study their crafts and travelers who appreciate the wild beauty of the province. Prehistoric remains have been found in this area, dating as far back as 425 million years. Aboriginal people also left a rich heritage of Stone Age culture in the area, such as stone hammers, grinding tools, and arrowheads. Some of these relics can still be found at the Tourism Information Station. And just a stone's throw away east of town, you'll find the Rockin' Beach, where you can enjoy camping and boating in the summer, or just sit and take in the view.
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1: Clear but windy tonight and a low of -3. From the Discover Moose Jaw Newsroom, I'm Sean Slott. Moose Jaw residents will have an opportunity to support the local food bank on Halloween night through the annual Better Together food drive. Volunteers will be going door to door collecting non-perishable food items and monetary donations. Event organizer Karen McNaughton says there's still ways to contribute if you won't be home.
2: You can drop it off at the food bank. They will weigh it and include it in the total, or you can leave it on your doorstep. We do instruct all of our volunteers to have a good look around if nobody answers the door that night. And you can give financially through the Moose Jaw Food Bank website.
1: Volunteers are also needed to sort donations at the exhibition grounds starting around 7 that evening. If you're interested in volunteering, check out our story on Discover Moose Jaw. Agricultural landowners affected by Moose Jaw's 2016 annexation for the Agri-Food Industrial Park will continue to receive tax certainty. City Council approved a 5-year agreement for 10 agricultural properties. Director of Corporate Services TJ Karwandi explained why the city has these agreements.
3: I would just note that this is because these lands were annexed, but they continue to be used for agricultural purposes, and so we're continuing the practice of taxing them similar to the RM.
1: According to the city, the properties remain largely unchanged and have not received additional municipal infrastructure or services. The City of Moose Jaw recently handed out its 2026 Beautification Awards. The awards recognize property owners with outstanding properties, and it promotes civic pride. Mayor James Murdoch congratulated the winners.
4: Well, congratulations to all with regards to the 2026 Beautification Awards. Some lovely properties there, so be very proud.
1: A full list of this year's winners can be found on discovermooshaw.com. Partners in Employment says inclusive hiring benefits both employees and employers. Lauren Gill is a supervisor with Partners in Employment and says many employers are missing out on talent while limiting themselves.
5: And when employers focus on what someone can do rather than assume what the person cannot do, they open themselves up to a much larger pool of talent.
1: Gill added that inclusive workplaces can improve staff retention, strengthen the local economy, and create more opportunities for people experiencing disability. And finally, Moose Jaw residents have the opportunity to help shape the future of cycling in the community. Discover Moose Jaw's Cameron Kosh reports.
6: The city has launched a new survey as part of its on-street cycling network plan. The plan stems from recommendations identified in the city's 2024 Transportation Master Plan and will help determine whether future cycling infrastructure could be developed. Residents are being asked to share their thoughts on proposed cycling routes, their current transportation habits, and how they would prioritize future cycling investments. The survey remains open through November 3rd. For Discover Moose Jaw News, I'm Cameron Kosh.
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1: The Moose Jaw Warriors are preparing for 2 road games in 2 nights this weekend. Tomorrow night, the Warriors will be in Prince Albert to take on the Raiders before heading to Saskatoon to face the Blades on Saturday. We'll have all the action on Country 100 with the voice of the Warriors, James Gallo. The Moose Jaw Warriors also made a trade this afternoon, sending Cash Andreessen to the Prince George Cougars for a pair of draft picks. The Winmar U18 AAA Warriors are also on the road this weekend with a pair of games against the Yorkton Maulers. The Moose Jaw Rotary Track Club is gearing up for a new indoor season with an information night on October 21st at 6:30 p.m. at Riverview Collegiate. Grade 11 Central Collegiate sprinter Christopher Gagne says winter training helps athletes stay sharp and gives them an edge when the high school season begins.
7: The community is amazing. The coaches are really helpful too. They really take time with each athlete to focus on what they need and what's going to help them improve.
1: The club welcomes runners, jumpers, and throwers looking to develop their skills and compete throughout Saskatchewan's indoor track season as practices are set to begin in November. And finally, in the NHL, 5 Canadian teams are in action tonight. Toronto takes on Buffalo. The New York Islanders travel to Ottawa to take on the Senators. Winnipeg is in Chicago to face the Blackhawks. Edmonton takes on Utah, and the Calgary Flames are in Vegas to take on the Golden Knights. And remember, we want your local sports scores and stories. Email sports at discovermooshaw.com.
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1: Mostly cloudy, but clearing this afternoon. Winds will be gusty, reaching up to 60 kilometers per hour and a high of just 8. Clear tonight with winds gusting up to 50 kilometers per hour, but calming throughout the evening. We'll drop to a low of minus 3 with a wind chill of minus 9 overnight. Friday brings plenty of sunshine, although it'll be windy in the morning with winds gusting up to 60 kilometers per hour and the high will reach 14. Looking ahead to the weekend, Saturday will be sunny and much warmer with a high of 22. Sunday will be sunny as well with a high of 14. And we'll wrap things up on Monday with more sunshine and a high of 17. Find your full forecast at discovermooshaw.com and stream your radio anywhere and anytime from the Discover Moose Jaw app.
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8: It's a busy time of the year as livestock producers evaluate their herd, preg checking, looking at replacements, and culling animals. Kristen Thompson is a knowledge mobilization specialist with the Beef Cattle Research Council. She says reproductive performance should be a major factor in those decisions.
9: The ideal cow is one that's going to stay in that herd and be productive for a number of years, right? You don't want to have cows only lasting 1 or 2 years. Her structural soundness is going to play a big role. You want to make sure her feet and legs are good, udder development, her reproductive performance, that is a really big one. Fertility is a huge factor impacting how long that cow stays in the herd. Ideally, you want 60% of your cows conceiving in the first 21 days of that breeding season, because that means that she's more likely to rebreed early, to calve early, and be more productive long term. And that same goes with the heifers, keep heifers that come from those more fertile cows.
8: For Golden West, I'm Glendale Allen Vossler.
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10: Mostly cloudy, but clearing this afternoon. Winds will be gusty, reaching up to 60 kilometers per hour and a high of just 8. Clear tonight with winds gusting up to 50 kilometers per hour, but calming throughout the evening. We'll drop to a low of minus 3 with a wind chill of minus 9 overnight. Friday brings plenty of sunshine, although it'll be windy in the morning with winds gusting up to 60 kilometers per hour and the high will reach 14. Looking ahead to the weekend, Saturday will be sunny and much warmer with a high of 22. Sunday will be sunny as well with a high of 14. And we'll wrap things up on Monday with more sunshine and a high of 17. Find your full forecast at discovermoosejaw.com and stream your radio anywhere and anytime from the Discover Moose Jaw app.
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10: Mostly cloudy, but clearing this afternoon. Winds will be gusty, reaching up to 60 kilometers per hour and a high of just 8. Clear tonight with winds gusting up to 50 kilometers per hour, but calming throughout the evening. We'll drop to a low of minus 3 with a wind chill of minus 9 overnight. Friday brings plenty of sunshine, although it'll be windy in the morning with winds gusting up to 60 kilometers per hour and the high will reach 14. Looking ahead to the weekend, Saturday will be sunny and much warmer with a high of 22. Sunday will be sunny as well with a high of 14. And we'll wrap things up on Monday with more sunshine and a high of 17. 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
9: In the late 1800s, the community of Lumsden was commonly known as Happy Hollow, later renamed after a Canadian Pacific Railway chief engineer, Hugh D. Lumsden. Lumsden was officially incorporated as a town in 1905 after outgrowing their village status. 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The town functions as both a farming community and an unofficial suburb of Regina. Lumsden offers a variety of local attractions, events, and recreational opportunities, including a full-service campground, museum, art galleries, golfing, and even canoeing on the Qu'Appelle River. It's also home to the Duck Derby and the Great Pumpkin Scarecrow.
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15: Clear but windy tonight and a low of -3. From the Discover Moose Jaw newsroom, I'm Sean Slatt. One person was taken to hospital following a stabbing in downtown Moose Jaw this afternoon. The incident took place at approximately 1:45 near the intersection of River Street West and Main Street West. Police say the victim was taken to hospital with non-life-threatening injuries. The Moose Jaw Police Service are continuing to investigate. Moose Jaw City Council has extended a tax agreement for farmland annexed south of the city. The fixed farmland agreements are for agricultural properties affected by the 2016 boundary alteration that created the Agri-Food Industrial Park. Director of Corporate Services TJ Kerwandi explained there are a couple of different agreements that need to be signed.
12: I will note that there are two different kinds of agreements, and that's purely based on the size of the property. If it's larger than 8 hectares, it qualifies for one. If it's less, it would be the other, and that's why both are required.
15: The agreements keep taxes comparable to what landowners would have paid in the RM of Moose Jaw. The annual Better Together Food Drive is returning to Moose Jaw on Halloween night, and organizers are looking for hundreds of volunteers to make it a success. Event organizer Karen McNaughton says they're hoping to recruit at least 400 people to help collect donations throughout the city.
13: The whole city is divided up into routes. We've got maps made up for those routes, and we put people into teams unless they sign up as a team already. And then we send you out with a map of your route to the city, go door to door to collect food at every door, and then we take it back up to the exhibition grounds and sort it all and prepare to deliver it to the food bank the next day.
15: Volunteers will meet at Hillcrest Church between 5:15 and 5:30 before heading into their assigned neighborhoods at 6. All the registration details can be found in our article on Discover Moose Jaw. 4 property owners have been recognized for taking extra pride in their property. During Tuesday night's City Council meeting, the 2026 Beautification Awards were handed out. Forestry and Agriculture Supervisor Eric Klein says the awards are a long-standing tradition in the city.
14: Beautification Awards have been held annually since 1981 and recognize outstanding properties in our city while promoting civic pride among residents.
15: You can find a full list of the winners at discovermooshaw.com. More than 50 Moose Jaw businesses and organizations will light up purple and blue tonight in support of Disability Employment Awareness Month. Lauren Gill is a supervisor with Partners in Employment and says the strong community response shows that the importance of inclusive workplaces is gaining attention.
16: Having more than 50 businesses and organizations participate and light it up, we're pretty incredibly proud of. It demonstrates that disability employment awareness is becoming like a conversation.
15: The Light It Up for DEEM campaign takes place tonight as part of the Disability Employment Awareness Month. And finally, the City of Moose Jaw is looking for public feedback as it develops an on-street cycling network plan. Discover Moose Jaw's Cameron Kosh has more.
17: The survey asked residents about their current cycling habits, how often they would use bike lanes if more were available, and whether on-street cycling infrastructure should accommodate bicycles, mobility devices, and other users. The city is also seeking feedback on potential trade-offs between cycling infrastructure, parking spaces, and vehicle travel lanes. The survey is open until November 3rd and can be found on the City of Moose Jaw website. For Discover Moose Jaw News, I'm Cameron Kosh.
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15: The Moose Jaw Warriors are preparing for 2 road games in 2 nights this weekend. Tomorrow night, the Warriors will be in Prince Albert to take on the Raiders before heading to Saskatoon to face the Blades on Saturday. We'll have all the action on Country 100 with the voice of the Warriors, James Gallo. The Moose Jaw Warriors also made a trade this afternoon, sending Cash Andreessen to the Prince George Cougars for a pair of draft picks. The Winmar U18 AAA Warriors are also on the road this weekend with a pair of games against the Yorkton Maulers. The Moose Jaw Rotary Track Club is gearing up for a new indoor season with an information night on October 21st at 6:30 p.m. at Riverview Collegiate. Grade 11 Central Collegiate sprinter Christopher Gagne says winter training helps athletes stay sharp and gives them an edge when the high school season begins.
19: The community is amazing. The coaches are really helpful too. They really take time with each athlete to focus on what they need and what's going to help them improve.
15: The club welcomes runners, jumpers, and throwers looking to develop their skills and compete throughout Saskatchewan's indoor track season as practices are set to begin in November. And finally, in the NHL, five Canadian teams are in action tonight. Toronto takes on Buffalo. The New York Islanders travel to Ottawa to take on the Senators. Winnipeg is in Chicago to face the Blackhawks. Edmonton takes on Utah. And the Calgary Flames are in Vegas to take on the Golden Knights. And remember, we want your local sports scores and stories. 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
18: Now, your Discover Moose Jaw weather.
15: Mostly cloudy but clearing this afternoon. Winds will be gusty, reaching up to 60 kilometers per hour and a high of just 8. Clear tonight with winds gusting up to 50 kilometers per hour but calming throughout the evening. We'll drop to a low of minus 3 with a wind chill of minus 9 overnight. Friday brings plenty of sunshine, although it'll be windy in the morning with winds gusting up to 60 kilometers per hour and the high will reach 14. Looking ahead to the weekend, Saturday will be sunny and much warmer with a high of 22. Sunday will be sunny as well with a high of 14. And we'll wrap things up on Monday with more sunshine and a high of 17. Find your full forecast at discovermooshaw.com and stream your radio anywhere and anytime from the Discover Moose Jaw app.
20: Taking a look at the markets, canola, November, $801.90, down $9.80, January, $814, down $10.60. Spring wheat, Minneapolis, December, $6.87. Hard red winter wheat, December, $264. Wheat, December, $6.72 and a quarter, down $1. Corn, December, $4.78, down $2.75. Oats, December, $3.95.75, down $1.75. Soybeans, November, $1,264, down $13.25. Soybean meal, October, $3.60.40, down $4.10. Soybean oil, October, $67.01, down 5 cents. Feeder cattle, October, $342.82. Live cattle, October, $225.87. Lean hogs, October, $66.42. The Canadian dollar is 70 cents. And crude oil, West Texas Intermediate, $95.10. For Golden West, I'm Glendalee Allen Vossler.
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0: Cyndi Lauper's very first number one song. Right there. Time After Time, Saskatchewan's best music, the greatest hits of all time. I'm Barry Weiss. Generally speaking, not a great afternoon of weather across the province today. The wind is really, really howling, gusting between 60 and 75 kilometers an hour in some places, and it was even stronger than that overnight. We're told tomorrow will be better, and Saturday for some should be really, really nice. Cross your fingers for that. Your latest weather forecast coming up in a moment, and more great memories, too, including Uncle Cracker's remake of the Dobie Gray classic Drift Away after these.
1: We know you're busy. You've got work, kids, hobbies, maybe a cat that thinks it's the boss. 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
3: My name is Sydney Smith. I'm an LPN at the Dr. F.H. Wigmore Hospital. On October 17th, starting at 4:30 p.m. at the Crush Can, there's going to be a Ribbon Caesar Night fundraiser for a fellow nurse who tragically lost her home to a house fire after working a night shift. 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
14: Mostly cloudy but clearing this afternoon. Winds will be gusty, reaching up to 60 kilometers per hour and a high of just 8. Clear tonight with winds gusting up to 50 kilometers per hour but calming throughout the evening. We'll drop to a low of minus 3 with a wind chill of minus 9 overnight. Friday brings plenty of sunshine, although it'll be windy in the morning with winds gusting up to 60 kilometers per hour and the high will reach 14. Looking ahead to the weekend, Saturday will be sunny and much warmer with a high of 22. Sunday will be sunny as well with a high of 14. And we'll wrap things up on Monday with more sunshine and a high of 17. 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

0: Your music, your memories. 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
12: Mostly cloudy, but clearing this afternoon. Winds will be gusty, reaching up to 60 kilometers per hour and a high of just 8. Clear tonight with winds gusting up to 50 kilometers per hour, but calming throughout the evening. We'll drop to a low of minus 3 with a wind chill of minus 9 overnight. Friday brings plenty of sunshine, although it'll be windy in the morning with winds gusting up to 60 kilometers per hour and the high will reach 14. Looking ahead to the weekend, Saturday will be sunny and much warmer with a high of 22. Sunday will be sunny as well with a high of 14. And we'll wrap things up on Monday with more sunshine and a high of 17. 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

Your music, your memories, the greatest hits of all time. Thanks for tuning in this afternoon. I'm Barry Weiss. With Annie Lennox and the Eurythmics, here's What I Lie to You.

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10: Chaplin was incorporated as a village in 1912. A community along the Trans-Canada, approximately 85 kilometers west of Moose Jaw. Home to the Old Wives Lake Bird Sanctuary and a sodium sulfate plant, which began operations in 1948. The Chaplin Lake is the second largest saltine lake in Canada. The sodium sulfate extracted is used primarily in powder laundry and dishwasher detergents, along with carpet deodorizers, modified cornstarches, and mineral feeds for livestock, among many other things, resulting in a very appropriate slogan for the village, Chaplin, Salt of the Earth. Stop in at the Nature Center and learn more about the area's importance as it relates to shorebirds, brine shrimp, and the mining industry.
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1: A few clouds tonight and a low of minus 3. From the Discover Moose Jaw Newsroom, I'm Sean Slott. One person was taken to hospital following a stabbing in downtown Moose Jaw this afternoon. The incident took place at approximately 1:45 near the intersection of River Street West and Main Street West. Police say the victim was taken to hospital with non-life-threatening injuries. The Moose Jaw Police Service are continuing to investigate. Moose Jaw residents will have an opportunity to support the local food bank on Halloween night through the annual Better Together food drive. Volunteers will be going door to door collecting non-perishable food items and monetary donations. Event organizer Karen McNaughton says there's still ways to contribute if you won't be home.
2: You can drop it off at the food bank. They will weigh it and include it in the total, or you can leave it on your doorstep. And we do instruct all of our volunteers to have a good look around if nobody answers the door that night. And you can give financially through the Moose Jaw Food Bank website.
1: Volunteers are also needed to sort donations at the exhibition grounds starting around 7 that evening. If you're interested in volunteering, check out our story on Discover Moose Jaw. Agricultural landowners affected by Moose Jaw's 2016 annexation for the Agri-Food Industrial Park will continue to receive tax certainty. City Council approved a 5-year agreement for 10 agricultural properties. Director of Corporate Services TJ Karwandi explained why the city has these agreements.
3: I would just note that this is because these lands were annexed, but they continue to be used for agricultural purposes, and so we're continuing the practice of taxing them similar to the RM.
1: According to the city, the properties remain largely unchanged and have not received additional municipal infrastructure or services. The city of Moose Jaw recently handed out its 2026 Beautification Awards. The awards recognize property owners with outstanding properties, and it promotes civic pride. Mayor James Murdoch congratulated the winners.
4: Well, congratulations to all with regards to the 2026 Beautification Awards. Some lovely properties there, so be very proud.
1: A full list of this year's winners can be found on discovermooshaw.com. Partners in Employment says inclusive hiring benefits both employees and employers. Lauren Gill is a supervisor with Partners in Employment and says many employers are missing out on talent while limiting themselves.
5: And when employers focus on what someone can do rather than assume what the person cannot do, they open themselves up to a much larger pool of talent.
1: Gill added that inclusive workplaces can improve staff retention, strengthen the local economy, and create more opportunities for people experiencing disability. And finally, Moose Jaw residents have the opportunity to help shape the future of cycling in the community. Discover Moose Jaw's Cameron Kosh reports.
6: The city has launched a new survey as part of its on-street cycling network plan. The plan stems from recommendations identified in the city's 2024 Transportation Master Plan and will help determine whether future cycling infrastructure could be developed. Residents are being asked to share their thoughts on proposed cycling routes, their current transportation habits, and how they would prioritize future cycling investments. The survey remains open through November 3rd. For Discover Moose Jaw News, I'm Cameron Kosh.
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1: The Moose Jaw Warriors are preparing for 2 road games in 2 nights this weekend. Tomorrow night, the Warriors will be in Prince Albert to take on the Raiders before heading to Saskatoon to face the Blades on Saturday. We'll have all the action on Country 100 with the voice of the Warriors, James Gallo. The Moose Jaw Warriors also made a trade this afternoon, sending Cash Andreessen to the Prince George Cougars for a pair of draft picks. The Winmar U18 AAA Warriors are also on the road this weekend with a pair of games against the Yorkton Maulers. The Moose Jaw Rotary Track Club is gearing up for a new indoor season with an information night on October 21st at 6:30 p.m. at Riverview Collegiate. Grade 11 Central Collegiate sprinter Christopher Gagne says winter training helps athletes stay sharp and gives them an edge when the high school season begins.
7: The community is amazing. The coaches are really helpful too. They really take time with each athlete to focus on what they need and what's going to help them improve.
1: The club welcomes runners, jumpers, and throwers looking to develop their skills and compete throughout Saskatchewan's indoor track season as practices are set to begin in November. And finally, in the NHL, five Canadian teams are in action tonight. Toronto takes on Buffalo. The New York Islanders travel to Ottawa to take on the Senators. Winnipeg is in Chicago to face the Blackhawks. Edmonton takes on Utah. And the Calgary Flames are in Vegas to take on the Golden Knights. And remember, we want your local sports scores and stories. Email sports at discovermooshaw.com.
0: Now, your Discover Moose Jaw weather.
1: A few clouds tonight with winds calming down through the evening. We'll drop to a low of -3 with a wind chill of -9 overnight. The sunshine returns Friday morning, but it will be windy with winds gusting up to 60 kilometers per hour. The high will reach 14, but expect a wind chill of -9 in the morning. Saturday will be sunny and warmer with a high of 22, although it'll still be breezy. Sunday looks sunny and a high of 13, and we'll see more sunshine on Monday with a high of 17. Find your full forecast at discovermooshaw.com and stream the radio anywhere and anytime from the Discover Moose Jaw app.
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1: The TSX is up 553 points. The Dow Jones is up 556 points. The NASDAQ is up 20 points. And the Canadian dollar is currently trading at 70.5 cents U.S.
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0: Your music, your memories, the greatest hits of all time. There's Savage Garden. I'm Barry Weiss. 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
12: A few clouds tonight with winds calming down through the evening. We'll drop to a low of -3 with a wind chill of -9 overnight. The sunshine returns Friday morning, but it will be windy with winds gusting up to 60 kilometers per hour. The high will reach 14, but expect a wind chill of -9 in the morning. Saturday will be sunny and warmer with a high of 22, although it'll still be breezy. Sunday looks sunny and a high of 13, and we'll see more sunshine on Monday with a high of 17. 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

0: Your music, your memories, and the Tragically Hip, one of the greatest hits of all time, is ahead by a century. I'm Barry Weiss. Things pretty serious this week at Saskatchewan Rough Rider practice, and they certainly should be, because the team has lost four in a row. We're now tied with Calgary and Winnipeg for third in the CFL West, and our playoff chances, which a month ago pretty much looked like a lock, are now far from a sure thing. As a matter of fact, this weekend, if Winnipeg and Calgary win and we lose, we're out of the playoffs. It's that serious. Next up, the back half of a home-and-home with the Montreal Alouettes this Saturday, 1 o'clock at Mosaic in Regina. It's a huge game. Tonight, we get NFL Thursday Night Football. The Seahawks, the defending Super Bowl champions, taking on the Denver Broncos tonight with kickoff just after 6.
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2: A few clouds tonight with winds calming down through the evening. We'll drop to a low of -3 with a wind chill of -9 overnight. The sunshine returns Friday morning, but it will be windy with winds gusting up to 60 kilometers per hour. The high will reach 14, but expect a wind chill of -9 in the morning. Saturday will be sunny and warmer with a high of 22, although it'll still be breezy. Sunday looks sunny and a high of 13, and we'll see more sunshine on Monday with a high of 17. 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
18: 84 kilometers northwest of Moose Jaw, at the intersection of Highway 42 and Highway 367, you'll find the community of Eyebrow. 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
1: A few clouds tonight and a low of -3. From the Discover Moose Jaw Newsroom, I'm Sean Slott. One person was taken to hospital following a stabbing in downtown Moose Jaw this afternoon. The incident took place at approximately 1:45 near the intersection of River Street West and Main Street West. Police say the victim was taken to hospital with non-life-threatening injuries. The Moose Jaw Police Service are continuing to investigate. Moose Jaw City Council has extended a tax agreement for farmland annexed south of the city. The fixed farmland agreements are for agricultural properties affected by the 2016 boundary alteration that created the Agri-Food Industrial Park. Director of Corporate Services TJ Kerwandi explained there are a couple of different agreements that need to be signed.
2: I will note that there are two different kinds of agreements, and that's purely based on the size of the property. If it's larger than 8 hectares, it qualifies for one. If it's less, it would be the other, and that's why both are required.
1: The agreements keep taxes comparable to what landowners would have paid in the RM of Moose Jaw. The annual Better Together Food Drive is returning to Moose Jaw on Halloween night, and organizers are looking for hundreds of volunteers to make it a success. Event organizer Karen McNaughton says they're hoping to recruit at least 400 people to help collect donations throughout the city.
3: The whole city is divided up into routes, so we've got maps made up for those routes, and we put people into teams, unless they sign up as a team already, and then we send you out with a map of your route to the city, go door to door to collect food at every door, and then we take it back up to the exhibition grounds and sort it all and prepare to deliver it to the food bank the next day.
1: Volunteers will meet at Hillcrest Church between 5:15 and 5:30 before heading into their assigned neighborhoods at 6. All the registration details can be found in our article on Discover Moose Jaw. Four property owners have been recognized for taking extra pride in their property. During Tuesday night's City Council meeting, the 2026 Beautification Awards were handed out. Forestry and Agriculture Supervisor Eric Klein says the awards are a long-standing tradition in the city.
4: Beautification Awards have been held annually since 1981 and recognize outstanding properties in our city while promoting civic pride among residents.
1: You can find a full list of the winners at discovermooshaw.com. More than 50 Moose Jaw businesses and organizations will light up purple and blue tonight in support of Disability Employment Awareness Month. Lauren Gill is a supervisor with Partners in Employment and says the strong community response shows that the importance of inclusive workplaces is gaining attention.
5: Having more than 50 businesses and organizations participate and light it up, we're pretty incredibly proud of. It demonstrates that disability employment awareness is becoming like a conversation.
1: The Light It Up for DEEM campaign takes place tonight as part of the Disability Employment Awareness Month. And finally, the City of Moose Jaw is looking for public feedback as it develops an on-street cycling network plan. Discover Moose Jaw's Cameron Kosh has more.
6: The survey asked residents about their current cycling habits, how often they would use bike lanes if more were available, and whether on-street cycling infrastructure should accommodate bicycles, mobility devices, and other users. The city is also seeking feedback on potential trade-offs between cycling infrastructure, parking spaces, and vehicle travel lanes. The survey is open until November 3rd and can be found on the City of Moose Jaw website. For Discover Moose Jaw News, I'm Cameron Kosh.
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1: The Moose Jaw Warriors are preparing for two road games in two nights this weekend. Tomorrow night, the Warriors will be in Prince Albert to take on the Raiders before heading to Saskatoon to face the Blades on Saturday. We'll have all the action on Country 100 with the voice of the Warriors, James Gallo. The Moose Jaw Warriors also made a trade this afternoon, sending Cash Andreessen to the Prince George Cougars for a pair of draft picks. The Winmar U18 AAA Warriors are also on the road this weekend with a pair of games against the Yorkton Maulers. The Moose Jaw Rotary Track Club is gearing up for a new indoor season with an information night on October 21st at 6:30 p.m. at Riverview Collegiate. Grade 11 Central Collegiate sprinter Christopher Gagne says winter training helps athletes stay sharp and gives them an edge when the high school season begins.
7: The community is amazing. The coaches are really helpful too. They really take time with each athlete to focus on what they need and what's going to help them improve.
1: The club welcomes runners, jumpers, and throwers looking to develop their skills and compete throughout Saskatchewan's indoor track season as practices are set to begin in November. And finally, in the NHL, five Canadian teams are in action tonight. Toronto takes on Buffalo. The New York Islanders travel to Ottawa to take on the Senators. Winnipeg is in Chicago to face the Blackhawks. Edmonton takes on Utah. And the Calgary Flames are in Vegas to take on the Golden Knights. And remember, we want your local sports scores and stories. Email sports@discovermoosejaw.com.
0: Now, Carney's comments. Here's Rob Carney.
8: Tomorrow, over 15 Wing Moose Jaw, a sound that's been part of Canadian life for more than half a century, will echo across the prairie sky one last time. For 55 years, the Snowbirds' red and white Tudor jets have been more than airplanes. They've been Canada Day. They've been kids lying on blankets pointing skyward. They've been veterans standing a little taller. They've been communities from coast to coast stopping what they're doing to look up and say the Snowbirds are here. I still remember those great Moose Jaw air shows, the excitement, the crowds, the anticipation as the nine Tudors appeared on the horizon and somehow turned precision flying into poetry. The Tudor isn't the fastest military jet, it isn't the newest, but maybe that's why Canadians love it. Generations of mechanics kept them flying, generations of pilots trusted them with their dreams, and generations of Canadians wrapped memories around the unmistakable roar of those engines. Tomorrow's final home performance isn't just the end of the air show season, it's the closing chapter of a uniquely Canadian story. And when those Tudors make one last pass over Moose Jaw, there will be a few tears mixed in with the applause. Some airplanes are machines, but the Snowbirds' Tudors became a part of who we are. I'm Rob Carney.
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1: A few clouds tonight with winds calming down through the evening. We'll drop to a low of -3 with a wind chill of -9 overnight. The sunshine returns Friday morning, but it will be windy with winds gusting up to 60 kilometers per hour. The high will reach 14, but expect a wind chill of -9 in the morning. Saturday will be sunny and warmer with a high of 22, although it'll still be breezy. Sunday looks sunny and a high of 13, and we'll see more sunshine on Monday with a high of 17. Find your full forecast at discovermoosejaw.com and stream the radio anywhere and anytime from the Discover Moose Jaw app.
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1: The TSX is up 553 points. The Dow Jones is up 556 points. The NASDAQ is up 20 points. And the Canadian dollar is currently trading at 70.5 cents U.S.
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11: It's a busy time of the year as livestock producers evaluate their herd, preg checking, looking at replacements, and culling animals. Kristen Thompson is a knowledge mobilization specialist with the Beef Cattle Research Council. She says reproductive performance should be a major factor in those decisions.
12: The ideal cow is one that's going to stay in that herd and be productive for a number of years, right? You don't want to have cows only lasting 1 or 2 years. Her structural soundness is going to play a big role. You want to make sure her feet and legs are good, udder development, her reproductive performance, that is a really big one. Fertility is a huge factor impacting how long that cow stays in the herd. Ideally, you want 60% of your cows conceiving in the first 21 days of that breeding season, because that means that she's more likely to rebreed early, to calve early, and be more productive long term. And that same goes with the heifers, keep heifers that come from those more fertile cows.
11: For Golden West, I'm Glendalee Allen Mosler.
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0: Motion in Motion. That is Rick Ocasek. I'm Barry Weiss. The wind has had things in motion today. It's been a very breezy day in some parts of Saskatchewan. Tomorrow we think will be better, and Saturday, if the forecast holds true, could be really, really nice for many of us. More on that with your full local forecast coming up in a moment, and more great memories with Rod Stewart, BTO, and Fleetwood Mac on the way as well. Hey, remember yesterday we were talking about Halloween, and I mentioned that Reese's Peanut Butter Cups are the number one favorite in Canada for a Halloween treat. Well, yesterday, lo and behold, Betty Ann comes home with a big bag of mini Reese's Peanut Butter Cups. But I gotta tell you, if you eat enough of those, they're not really mini anymore.
1: One, two, three. 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
14: A few clouds tonight with winds calming down through the evening. We'll drop to a low of -3 with a wind chill of -9 overnight. The sunshine returns Friday morning, but it will be windy with winds gusting up to 60 kilometers per hour. The high will reach 14, but expect a wind chill of -9 in the morning. Saturday will be sunny and warmer with a high of 22, although it'll still be breezy. Sunday looks sunny and a high of 13, and we'll see more sunshine on Monday with a high of 17. 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

0: One hit wonder from the band FM. It's Dream Girl, Saskatchewan's best music. The greatest hits of all time, October the 15th today. And I don't know if anyone pointed this out to you yet or not, but today is National Grouch Day, encouraging us to embrace our inner cranky side. And it's also National Fossil Day. So if you're a grouchy old fossil, boy, today's a red letter day for you, isn't it? More of Saskatchewan's best music coming up. It's Heart and the Electric Light Orchestra after your forecast next.
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13: A few clouds tonight with winds calming down through the evening. We'll drop to a low of -3 with a wind chill of -9 overnight. The sunshine returns Friday morning, but it will be windy with winds gusting up to 60 kilometers per hour. The high will reach 14, but expect a wind chill of -9 in the morning. Saturday will be sunny and warmer with a high of 22, although it'll still be breezy. Sunday looks sunny and a high of 13, and we'll see more sunshine on Monday with a high of 17. 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
7: The town of Davidson is centrally located between Regina and Saskatoon, approximately 112 kilometers northwest of Moose Jaw along Highway 11. 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
1: A few clouds tonight and a low of minus 3. From the Discover Moose Jaw Newsroom, I'm Sean Slott. One person was taken to hospital following a stabbing in downtown Moose Jaw this afternoon. The incident took place at approximately 1:45 near the intersection of River Street West and Main Street West. Police say the victim was taken to hospital with non-life-threatening injuries. The Moose Jaw Police Service are continuing to investigate. Moose Jaw residents will have an opportunity to support the local food bank on Halloween night through the annual Better Together food drive. Volunteers will be going door to door collecting non-perishable food items and monetary donations. Event organizer Karen McNaughton says there's still ways to contribute if you won't be home.
2: You can drop it off at the food bank. They will weigh it and include it in the total, or you can leave it on your doorstep. And we do instruct all of our volunteers to have a good look around if nobody answers the door that night. And you can give financially through the Moose Jaw Food Bank website.
1: Volunteers are also needed to sort donations at the exhibition grounds starting around 7 that evening. If you're interested in volunteering, check out our story on Discover Moose Jaw. Agricultural landowners affected by Moose Jaw's 2016 annexation for the Agri-Food Industrial Park will continue to receive tax certainty. City Council approved a 5-year agreement for 10 agricultural properties. Director of Corporate Services TJ Karwandi explained why the city has these agreements.
3: I would just note that this is because these lands were annexed, but they continue to be used for agricultural purposes, and so we're continuing the practice of taxing them similar to the RM.
1: According to the city, the properties remain largely unchanged and have not received additional municipal infrastructure or services. The city of Moose Jaw recently handed out its 2026 Beautification Awards. The awards recognize property owners with outstanding properties, and it promotes civic pride. Mayor James Murdoch congratulated the winners.
4: Well, congratulations to all with regards to the 2026 Beautification Awards. Some lovely properties there, so be very proud.
1: A full list of this year's winners can be found on discovermooshaw.com. Partners in Employment says inclusive hiring benefits both